0: relieve pressure from stocks, high yields make borrowing more expensive and can slow economic growth while undercutting prices for stocks. Crude oil prices fell despite the U.S. announcing new sanctions against Iran. Damian Troisi, New York.
1: The Big Ten has become the first football conference to ban football players who have signed professional contracts from returning to play at its schools. News and analysis at townhall.com. From Washington, I'm Keith Peters. This summer is set to be the UK's hottest on record. But while many native species have been struggling, one is offering a little respite.
2: London's parks and gardens have been parched.
3: I think the summer here has been pretty intense, just like anywhere else.
2: Spare one green corner, largely thanks to one animal, the beaver.
3: We're quite fortunate that with the beavers and the damming that they do, they are creating these deeper pools of water. They've did a lot of like deeper channels and canals and things like that, so water has still remained on site.
2: Shiniz Mustafa with the Ealing Beaver Project says the animal plays an important role in creating and maintaining wetlands. I'm Ben Thomas.
1: More than 2,000 humanoid robots run, play table tennis and soccer, and are setting records at the ongoing World Humanoid Robot Games in Beijing. More on these stories at townhall.com. From Washington, I'm Keith Peters.
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0: 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De La Colmena, the best burritos in the galaxy. All right, Jim, before we go any further, I have to ask the audience for a favor, I guess. And so my daughter is going to be moving, and she has a cat that she cannot take with her. And so I don't know if there's anybody out there that has, I don't know, a place where a cat would fit into the yard, farm, a ranch. I don't know.
1: Willing to adopt a cat?
0: Willing to adopt a cat, yes.
1: Don't you have a cat?
0: I do. Otherwise, I would take it.
1: Oh, you can only have one cat?
0: Well, my cat doesn't get along with any other cats, so it's just...
1: I do know cats like that.
0: It would be chaotic, yeah. It would not work out. But if anybody can help out with that, let me know, kseodave@gmail.com, or give me a call. And that would be really, really cool. So let's continue on, Jim.
1: Well, I don't know. Do we have any takers for the four trivia questions from Santa Cruz area?
0: No.
1: Ah, okay.
0: Wait. Well, ask the questions again and give people a chance to call.
1: What year did Santa Cruz Beach Walk open?
0: 1933.
1: No.
0: Dang it.
1: What is the tallest tree species in the world, which is also found in California?
0: Japanese maple.
1: No. It is a type of redwood. How's that?
0: Okay. Japanese redwood.
1: No. the midget redwood. No, it's not. what underwater canyon off the Santa Cruz is deeper than the Grand Canyon? And then the fourth one is, what famous Santa Cruz surf break is known for its world-class waves?
0: Dang it, Jim.
1: No takers. Okay.
0: Well, wait. That's not fair, Jim. That's not a fair thing to say, because they might not have enough time. Maybe they don't know the phone number.
1: Oh.
0: 831-479-1080. Maybe they don't know the text. 831-218-5726. Maybe they can't add. That's 831-218-KSCO. And you can also send an email, kseodave@gmail.com. Ask the questions again, Jim, and then we'll get to the phone calls.
1: We have phone calls. So what year did the Santa Cruz Beach Boardwalk open?
0: Okay, what year did the boardwalk open?
1: What was the tallest tree species in the world?
0: Okay.
1: What is the name of the underwater canyon off Santa Cruz that is deeper than the Grand Canyon?
0: Okay.
1: What famous Santa Cruz surf break is known for its world-class waves?
0: Okay. 479-1080, if you can answer any of those questions. What do they win, Jim?
1: I don't know. We got to figure out something to give away. Too bad you couldn't give away something like a brand new car, something like that.
0: We got a used stapler.
1: Yeah.
0: A half-used roll of tape.
1: Well, do you have any...
0: Got this nice little...
1: Do you have any promotional stuff from...
0: The Dave Cave?
1: From the old Dave Cave? Like say, a one-day... Like a sample something?
0: I think I have a whole bunch of small KSCO shirts. You can come by and just get one for free if you want.
1: Okay.
0: Yeah.
1: See, that's not a prize.
0: That's not a prize.
1: You're just disposing of people's wood.
0: I don't know anybody who would wear that, but if a small fits you, I got a whole bunch of them if you want to come by and pick one up.
1: All right.
0: You knock yourself out. All right, Jim, let's see who's up next.
1: Mm-hmm.
0: This caller ends in 40. Your first name and where you're calling from?
2: Brenton Powers in Santa Cruz.
1: Hey, Brenton.
2: Hey. I think I know number three, the Monterey Bay Marine Sanctuary.
1: That's close enough. The Monterey Submarine Canyon.
2: Submarine Canyon?
1: Yeah.
2: Sanctuary.
1: I'm assuming that's where the Monterey Bay Sanctuary is the and that's why it's a sanctuary, because it has all the aquatic wildlife.
2: Do I win a penny whistle?
1: A slide whistle?
0: Yeah, Brenton.
2: Slide whistle?
0: Yeah, you got one. It's got your name written all over it.
1: No, I actually have this. I was actually going to give this copy of the Quran. Just kidding, Brenton.
2: Billy Army suggested I use one for my outreaches to gather attention.
0: Slide whistle?
2: Yeah.
1: Oh, no, I thought he meant the Quran.
0: All right, Brenton. Next time you come in, dude, you got one.
2: All right. See you then.
0: All right. Congratulations.
1: There you go. We got one of them down.
0: He's a winner.
1: Everyone's a winner at heart.
0: All right. Let's see who is up next. This caller ends in 9-2. Your first name and where you're calling from?
3: G-Joe Santa Cruz.
0: G-Joe, what do you got?
3: Okay. Well, Channel Islands was the wrong answer for the deep thing. So we got that on the way. The other one is, I think, bristlecone pine.
1: No. Remember, the clue, it's a type of redwood. So redwood is in the name.
3: Oh, pine is not a redwood, is it? Oh,
1: no, okay. No, it's not.
3: Thank you, counselor, for pointing that out. Well, why didn't you tell me before I called so I don't look like a freaking fool?
1: But I did, didn't I?
3: No, before. Oh, okay.
1: Yeah. Don't worry about it. It's okay.
3: I didn't check with the court reporter before.
1: It's all right, G-Joe. We're just having fun, man.
0: Thank you for the call, Joe. 8-3. So what are the other questions? The tallest redwood tree.
1: Right.
0: What year did the boardwalk open?
1: Famous Santa Cruz surf break known for its world-class waves.
0: Famous Santa Cruz surf break.
1: I have no idea what a surf break is. I just assume a place, yeah. A surfing
0: Where the waves pop up.
1: Yeah, yeah. Surfing site is what I would think call it, but I'm not a surfer.
0: It's not called a surfing site, dude. It's called a surf break, man.
1: Okay, all right. Again, I'm not a surfer, so you know, I have no idea if the co-pilot is.
0: I think it's only obvious what surf break means. I mean, it's only obvious, dude. If you got
1: right.
0: one sixteenth of a brain cell.
1: I'm sensing a passive aggressive way of saying I'm stupid.
0: All right, Jim, let's see if anybody else can guess any of these answers here. Mm-hmm. This caller ends in 1-8. Your first name and where you're calling from?
4: Herb.
1: Hey, Herb.
4: Okay, well, the tallest redwood is Sequoia sempervirens.
1: Okay, well, I'll just give the answer.
4: The Pacific redwood.
1: Nope. Well, at least according to Copilot. Yeah, so again, if Copilot's wrong, I'll cop to it. The coast redwood is the tallest tree species in the world. Not necessarily the species of the tallest tree in the world, I'm assuming. It's like the tallest tree species in the world. I'm assuming it's on average or whatever. But it's the coast redwood, according to Copilot.
4: Right, that's Sequoia sempervirens.
1: Oh, okay. Is that the tree species of the Sequoia sempervirens?
4: Yeah, that's the Latin binomials. And then the surf spot is Mavericks.
1: No, actually, that's not the answer that Copilot gave me. I'll just give you the answer. It's Steamer Lane.
4: Okay.
1: Does that sound right? I mean, is Copilot hallucinating? That's the other question.
4: I don't know. I thought Mavericks is a lot more popular.
0: I think Mavericks is in Half Moon Bay, though.
4: Oh.
0: Yeah. And Steamer Lane is out there by the lighthouse, by the Surf Museum lighthouse on the cliffs.
4: Okay, back to Crater Lake.
1: Yep.
4: A long time ago, a couple of buddies and I, we went to Crater Lake or on the way further north, and we actually climbed down to the lake level, and we rented a rowboat. And then we rowed to a far shore. We found a big log, and Eric and I, we surfed that log, you know, because lakes have waves.
1: Okay.
4: Just something. It was a very incredibly beautiful blue color.
1: Hey, were there aliens in the lake? or maybe like the version of the Loch Ness monster that's been trapped in that Crater Lake for all this time?
4: No, I didn't see any of those. Okay, how about 1921 for the boardwalk?
1: Nope. But I'm going to leave that for see if someone else
0: Dang
1: gets
0: it,
1: the
0: Herb,
1: answer
0: you,
1: to.
0: You,
1: but good,
0: wow.
1: Good on you, Herb.
0: Yeah. Good. Well, you got one right at least.
1: Yeah.
0: Thank you for the call. Which, by the way, I said too, the sequoia.
1: Okay. Yeah. It didn't strike me as a species of a tree. Or it struck me as a different species than a redwood.
0: No, dude. Mm. Come on, Jim.
1: Okay.
0: Jeez, to anybody with, you know...
1: 1/16 of a brain, yeah. you're just trying to figure out different ways to say I'm dumb. You know, none of those actually upset me. Because you know the worst, most offensive way you could say I'm dumb?
0: You're smart.
1: No. Oh. What could you call me that would offend me as an analog for saying I'm dumb?
0: You're a liberal.
1: Close. You could say I'm a progressive. or woke. You're too woke, Jim.
0: 831-479-1080. So the only question left is, what year did the boardwalk open? Yep. Santa Cruz Beach Boardwalk.
1: Yeah.
0: What year did it open?
1: I'm surprised there's no one is working at the boardwalk calling in. But
0: let's see. This caller ends in 3-1. Your first name and where you're calling from?
5: Oh, I thought I was talking about the Coastal Redwoods. Is that the wrong number?
1: No, that's the right answer.
5: Okay, and the boardwalk, I'm going to say 1951.
1: Nope. I'll start giving hints. Earlier than 1951.
0: All right. Anybody who guesses the, by the way, anybody who guesses the correct answer can win anything on the top shelf right here. Anything on the top shelf in this corner between the stuffed elephant and the furry beaver. Anything between those two animals in that little, in that section right there, right in between the Pez dispenser and the pack of Tootsie Rolls, anything right there, you win.
1: You know, Furry Beaver was the name of a gal I dated in college.
0: Nickname. I thought that was your nickname.
1: No.
0: The Beave.
1: No, my nickname is Sexual Chocolate.
0: Oh, jeez. Caller ending in 3-1.
5: Here I am again. I'm going to say 1929.
1: Earlier.
5: For the boardwalk.
1: It's earlier.
0: Earlier.
1: Earlier.
0: Wow. All right, Tammy, thank you for the call. You can call back if you want. This caller ends in 02. Your first name and where you're calling from?
1: Ooh, that's an echo.
0: Say your name again.
6: Alois in Las Lomas.
0: Alois, what's your guess?
6: Wait a second.
1: You want to turn down your radio.
0: You got to turn off your radio.
1: Or turn it down so you get the echo.
0: Turn it all the way down or turn it off would be better. Either one, though.
6: I should know better, you know. Now, listen, I think the boardwalk opened in 1903.
1: You're closer than anybody else, but that's a little bit early.
0: Wow.
6: Oh, darn it. Okay, well, thanks a lot for the try.
0: All right, thank you for the call. She almost won a pack of... What is that, a pack of zigzags?
1: We have to thank Zach for the eggs.
0: Oh, dang it. Zach, yes. Thank you for the eggs. I'm going to wash these ones off, though, because, well, you know, I'm moving there from a chicken. You don't have to wash them off. When they're from Zach, when he lays them, you might want to wash them off.
1: Well,
0: I'm just saying.
1: The odd thing is, like, you know, if you get eggs that are, like, you know, you get it from your own chickens or whatever, you can just leave them out on the shelf. You know, leave them out.
0: Right.
1: In room temperature for like a long period of time.
0: Right.
1: You don't need to refrigerate them because they have that membrane.
0: Yeah.
1: If you wash them, the membrane goes away. Then you have to stick them in the fridge.
0: Yeah. But what if Zach lays them?
1: I don't know. If Zach calls, we could ask him if he leaves them.
0: Let's not go any further there, dude. Let's just leave that sleeping dog lying where it is, dude. This caller ends in 3-4. Your first name and where you're calling from?
7: Alex Prundale.
0: Alex in Prundale, what's your guess?
7: Okay, my guess is 1934.
1: Nope, it's earlier. The previous caller was pretty close. Let's put a like that.
0: Dang it. Call back, Alex. Call back. 831-479-1080.
1: Okay, I honestly didn't know the answer to this one either. They just gave me this trivia question. It's like, okay.
0: Okay.
1: So
0: let's see who this caller is ending in 7-6. Your first name and where you're calling from?
8: Shepplin, Live Oak. I'm going to say 1907.
1: Bingo.
0: What?
1: 1907.
8: I get the Tootsie Roll?
1: Yeah, you get the
0: Tootsie. You get the Tootsie Rolls. Yeah.
1: Now, this is just what Copilot mentioned. If somebody's like, well, I am the head of the Santa Cruz Beach Boardwalk Historical Society, and the real answer is this, it's like, yeah, I'll, you know, right? What am I going to say? Copilot is right and you're wrong?
0: Right.
1: Or like, you get like some 120-some-odd-year-old dude, I remember when it was open, I was a little baby, and it was 1910 or whatever. It's like, what am I to say? You're wrong, old man.
0: He hung up, dude. He hung up.
1: We do want to get his information to collect his Tootsie Roll.
0: No Tootsie Roll for you, dude.
1: So,
0: I don't even have any Tootsie Rolls. He called me on that one. He called my
1: there
0: bluff.
1: There you go. Okay.
0: Dang it.
1: Oh, here's one. This is a little harder. This is more world geography.
0: All right.
1: Which country has the most time zones? And this includes countries that have overseas territories.
0: Oh. Wait a minute. So you include those territories as part of that country, meaning
1: that... Yeah. It's a little bit of a cheat.
0: It's a cheat, dude. It's a total cheat.
1: Yeah.
0: The United States.
1: No.
0: Dang it. Well, that only leaves, what, 218 other countries? How many countries are in this planet?
1: Well, that is another geography question.
0: Okay, don't tell me.
1: Well, no, how many countries are recognized by the United Nations? Or how many countries are recognized by the United Nations as member states, which is, right? So you are a member of the United Nations as a country.
0: That's
1: how many
0: cheating,
1: countries?
0: Dude.
1: Well, no, because, like...
0: Is every country out there represented by the United Nations?
1: No.
0: Well, then what the hell?
1: Because, well, the example I would give is Taiwan. I would say is a country, but it is not recognized as a member state of the United Nations because China has an objection to it. But how many countries are recognized as United Nations member states?
0: So if you're
1: within 10, you know, we'll give you credit for it. Well, let's like this. If you're over a certain age, you're going to get the number wrong because when you grew up, you learned geography in elementary school or middle school or whatever, and then the Cold War ended, and then a whole bunch of new countries spouted off, right? So if you went to school before the fall of the Soviet Union, right, you're probably not going to get the answer right, right? And then, you know, as time has progressed since the end of the Cold War, right, Yugoslavia broke up, right, into all its, right? You remember Yugoslavia, right?
0: Yes.
1: It broke up into, like, how many countries?
0: I don't know. I didn't even know it was not around anymore. The car is not around anymore.
1: Right. So it broke up into Serbia, Croatia, Bosnia-Herzegovina.
0: It's like the Jackson 5, dude.
1: Montenegro, I think, or whatever, but... Mm-hmm. You know, or Moldova? No, not. I don't think Moldova. But it broke up in a bunch of countries. Like parts like Sudan split in two. Mm-hmm. Sudan, sorry, not Sudan. Sudan split in right.
0: Okay.
1: The Sudan split in two. It's a coup.
0: Now I get it.
1: It's a coup. No, but South Sudan split off from Sudan. Right. Ethiopia split up. Right. Can you have an idea? Take a guess. Take a shot. How many countries are...
0: I'll take a shot.
1: Yeah, take a shot.
0: 178.
1: Pretty close, but not within the 10. Not within 10, but you're pretty close to within 10. I don't know if anyone wants to play that or not.
0: 831-479-1080. Let's see what they do want to talk about, Jim.
1: All right, yeah.
0: This caller ends in 9-6. Your first name and where you're calling from?
9: It's Rory.
0: What's up, Rory? What do you have to say?
9: And you know, I was going to guess 1908 on the boardwalk, but no cigar or no zigzag papers.
1: There you go.
9: I was going to say on the number of countries, 172, but then I would have been out of that 10% or 10-point range.
1: Or 10 within 10 countries. Yeah, within 10.
9: Yeah, I'm going to go less. I'll go 159.
1: Actually, it's a little higher. Dave was under, which surprised me because, again, if you're over a certain age, my initial guess is like 125, and that was way under because, again, all these little places split off, right?
9: You're right.
1: All the stands, right. I mean, you know, all the stand countries, right? You know all the stand countries, right, Dave?
0: Mm-hmm.
1: Like Pakistan, Afghanistan, can you name any other stands?
0: Turkmenistan.
1: Yep.
9: Tajikistan.
1: Yep.
0: Afghanistan?
1: Nope.
0: I don't know.
9: Hey, can I take a shot at the time zone one?
1: Yeah.
9: Does it involve vast stretches of the Pacific Ocean?
1: I think it does involve stretches of the Pacific Ocean.
9: Oh, shoot, because I was going to say Russia. Russia definitely has the most over land.
1: Right. So
9: time zones.
1: Yeah. So,
9: but you didn't make that stipulation.
1: No, I said includes overseas territories. Right?
9: That's a trick question.
0: I know.
9: I mean, that could be.
1: Well, no, it's not a trick question because I disclosed the trick up front.
9: It could be the UK because of
1: that would have been my, that
9: Hong Kong.
1: That would have been my guess, but remember the UK has been giving up its little territories.
9: All right.
1: But you're on the right track. So what other country had a lot of colonies?
9: Well, France.
1: Yes.
9: Had a bunch.
1: That is it. France is
0: France?
1: France.
0: What?
1: France.
9: Isn't that a trip? Yeah, because they were all the way, they were in the South
0: Sacre Pacific. Blue.
9: I mean, Southeast Asia, Vietnam. Yeah, Sacre Blue.
1: Yeah, very there you go. Well, here's one for you. What country...
9: All right, throw one more at me.
1: What country is the smallest French-speaking country on the planet? Rory should be asking a clarifying question.
9: Oh, man. No, smallest in obviously in landmass.
1: No. It could be landmass or population.
9: Population?
1: The answer is the same either way.
9: Oh, it's on the Mediterranean.
1: Mm-hmm. You are, that is correct.
9: Oh, my gosh, I'm... Give me a second here. Let the brain.
0: No, you're cheating.
9: Fire
0: He's cheating.
9: With the BTT. No, I'm not cheating.
0: Yeah, it's cheating.
1: Well,
9: it's where that Hollywood actress was married to the Monaco.
1: Yes.
0: Oh, wow. Rory. He's cheating. He's a cheater.
9: No.
0: I thought I heard some computers.
9: On my scouts.
1: Well, I mean, what's he going to win? Hosting the Saturday special again?
0: Oh, I know. Hey, you did a good job, Rory. Thank you again for coming.
9: I appreciate it. It was a blast. All right, you guys.
0: Thank you, Rory. 831-479-1080.
1: Okay.
0: Let's take the calls.
1: All right.
0: This caller ends in 9-2. Your first name and where you're calling from?
10: Gijo, Santa Cruz.
0: Gijo.
10: Yeah, that other caller, I got the answer before he called about the 1907, because multiple years in a row, I would go to 1907 nights on the boardwalk
0: where
10: Pepsis were a quarter and hot dogs were a quarter. And it just occurred to me, and he beat me to it.
0: Dang it. That's so. Right, Joe. Man, I went to those too. Darn it.
10: Yeah. Now, the country's about 190.
1: Okay, Gijo is within 10. So.
10: Ooh.
1: The correct answer is 193.
10: Wow. Three.
1: 193.
10: Do you have any predictions of when the next one's going to join? Like Iran?
1: Well, Iran is a member. So Iran already.
10: Oh, it is?
1: Yeah. Yeah, oh. Iran's a member. They're just not. They're just a bad boy. I mean, you're still a member. Iran is a member now. The Vatican and Palestine are not counted in the 193. They've been granted observer status. So possibly Palestine might be the next one. If it was me, it should be Taiwan. But, you don't want to upset China.
10: Oh, they don't. Yeah, the Communist Party, I don't think, would agree with that.
1: Or if the petition for Alberta, Canada, to leave Canada succeeds, Alberta might become its own country.
10: Go ahead.
1: That upsets one of my Canadian friends to know it. They'll never vote for it. I'm like, yeah, you said it would never make it out of the ballot, too.
10: So, what about Ukraine?
1: Well, Ukraine is its own country. It already counts. It's already a member.
10: Oh, it's already a member of the UN?
1: Yeah, it's already a member of the UN.
10: Oh, okay.
1: Yeah.
10: Okay, I'm getting this. Well, they're trying to join. Oh, they're trying to join NATO.
1: They're trying to join
10: NATO. I thought they were trying to join something else, the world or...
1: The European Union. They're trying to join the European
10: Union. That's it. That's the one they're trying to do, too. Okay.
0: Yeah. All right, okay. Joe, thank you for the call. 831-479-1080. Let's see who this caller is, ending in 75. Your first name and where you're calling from?
11: Well, this is Doc in Castro Valley.
0: Doc, what do you have to say, sir?
11: Well, when he brought up the question about how many nations were in the United Nations, it made me think of something.
0: Mm-hmm.
11: How many Muslim nations are in the United Nations?
1: I honestly don't know, but let's ask. Number of Muslim majority nations in the UN.
0: Do you know the answer, Doc?
1: I don't know the answer.
0: No, I wasn't. I was asking Doc.
1: What do you say?
0: Jim's cheating. No, don't listen to, don't, you know, we want the answer from you, Jim. Guess. Give us a guess.
1: I can't guess. I just typed it in. Right? You heard me typing it in. But you are.
11: In other words, when you say majority, that's one question. But when you say, you know, Muslim countries, it's a different, slightly different. But
1: yeah.
11: It's about 56 if you're going to say majority.
1: He's pretty close. 50 to 51. So it's 50 to 51.
11: Okay. And how much power do you think that gives them on the international scene, since the United States has one vote?
1: Well,
11: and the other countries have one vote. If they're all together tighter than a ball of worms. We're not. All of our countries are fighting with each other and have different opinions on everything,
1: mm-hmm.
11: from toast to milk.
1: Yeah.
11: So I think that's where most of the influence with the Muslims coming into all the countries in Europe and overtaking them comes from, because they have that power. It's the same reason why the World Health Organization was able to do what they did with COVID,
1: mm-hmm.
11: and they're going to do again. They have power to do it, because our Democratic Party gave them the legislation which allows the World Health Organization to follow the CDC to follow what the World Health Organization dictates. So they have a lot of political power. I don't want to get into it too long-winded on all the rest of the powers. I will at another time. But I just wanted to hit on that so the people out there know where the power lies internationally in this world. It's in the Muslim hands, as it's been for 800, 1,000 years.
1: Okay.
0: That's interesting. Thank you for the call.
1: I would just say United States has pulled UN funding, so the UN's going to run out of money. And so, yeah, they're powerful in the United Nations. Muslim countries otherwise will only be powerful in the sense that they have oil or their military threat, where they can send their populations into other countries and overtake them. I have a sneaking suspicion that a lot of these European countries that have been allowing Muslims into their countries are going to have changes in their governments in the next few years, where the parties that have been friendly to migration into Europe are going to get all kicked out, and then they'll elect more populist governments that will cut off migration, or that will be introduced to a term that is yet to catch popular awareness, called re-migration, or basically they just kick everyone out, or they kick the people that came in, they kick them back out.
0: One more phone call, Jim, then we'll take our break.
1: Mm-hmm.
0: This caller ends in 1-8. Your first name and where you're calling from?
12: Herb.
0: Herb, what's up?
12: Did you ask a question? What's the record for hottest temperature on Earth?
1: No, but I...
0: Cheat, Jim.
1: No, but...
12: I never cheat.
0: No, but do you know the answer, Herb?
12: I believe it's...
0: Okay, don't say it. Let's let Jim take a guess. Jim?
1: You mean hottest recorded temperature ever, or just the hottest place on Earth on average?
12: Hottest place ever.
1: Oh. Well, on average, I think it's Death Valley, but I think the hottest recorded temperature is probably somewhere in the Middle East, like Iraq or Iran.
12: Well, I'm saying that it's Hell Creek in Death Valley.
1: Okay.
12: At 136.
1: You know, I think that sounds right.
0: That's ridiculous. Who wants to live out there?
12: Someone who likes the heat.
0: Jeez.
1: Could you imagine the guy that had to go record the thermometer reading?
0: What a crappy job that guy has. Thank you for the call, Herb. 831-479-1080. Not bad, Jim.
1: Yeah, you know.
0: KSCO Santa Cruz, KOMY, La Selva Beach, Watsonville. We'll be right back.

0: 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We keep our friends close with this.
1: 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And then we go into the world of UFOs with Kevin Randall on Coast to Coast AM. 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
5: You're listening to Flight 1080 with those two Cochinos, Dave Michaels and Jim Two, on KSCO, Santa Cruz. Gross. I wouldn't touch these guys with a 10-foot pole.

0: witty, Jim. Witty, witty.
1: I might have danced with a cowgirl too.
0: Who is this?
2: I forget. I just like
0: Riley
2: it.
0: Green?
2: Yeah. I don't know the artist, but the song is just clever. It's clever lyrics.
0: Yeah.
2: Oh, speaking of which, rest in peace, Dolly Parton.
0: Oh, no. What happened?
2: Well, she passed away today. Or her death was announced today. So
0: she didn't die on a roller coaster, did she?
2: No.
0: That's good.
2: But I think she passed away 80, you know, which is not a bad run.
0: No.
2: It's pretty decent, pretty good life that she led.
0: Very accomplished, yes.
2: Yeah. Well, by the way, one of my AI videos turned out to be wrong.
0: What?
2: Remember the YouTube videos that we have uploaded at
0: KSEO Podcast Alley?
2: I asked AI to project how much Spider-Man Brand New Day would get at the box office. It's at its end of its theatrical run.
0: Uh-huh. Has it already surpassed what?
2: It has.
0: Wow.
2: Because it projected $2.2 billion. It's as of end of Sunday, or end of the weekend, $2.224 billion. So it's $24 million over the $2.2 billion projection. And it's still probably got another 2 or 3 weeks left to go in the movie theaters. And you know, the thing is, there are other movies coming out, but none of them are like really wide screen, you know, they're not big where they would get a lot of screens per se. So I think Spider-Man could theoretically get to $2.3, maybe $2.4 billion, and that would put it up there with, like, the biggest box office grossing movies of all time. I think the biggest one was either Avengers Endgame or one of the Avatar movies, right?
0: Oh, so it's not Titanic anymore?
2: No.
0: Thank goodness.
2: Yeah. One of the things that when they do those numbers, they don't account for inflation, right? So if you really wanted to, you could, like, backdate, like, you know, instead of the box in terms of money, because you know prices of tickets have gone up over time, just figure out how many tickets were sold. So basically, as an analog, how many people actually saw the movie in the theater. And I don't know if people have done that yet.
0: Well, there's also more people now than there was when Titanic came out.
2: Right. And what you didn't realize is that it wasn't until like maybe the last 20 or 30 years that movies would have a global box office release as opposed to being released primarily in the United States, and then you kind of go to have a limited release in other countries.
0: Mm-hmm.
2: So that has also changed things. But I think even if you factored in that, I think like Gone with the Wind probably still has a lot of in terms of tickets sold, is probably still up there, despite the fact it was primarily released in the United States in like the 1930s, because people just would watch it over, go to the movie theater, watch it over and over and over again.
0: Wow.
2: Yeah.
0: They must have had nothing better to do at all.
2: Well,
0: Clip your toenails, clip your nails, comb your hair,
2: right?
0: Anything?
2: Back in the 1930s, I don't think you had television. There was no internet.
0: Right.
2: You had radio, right? But if it was hot outside.
0: Yeah, go inside nice and cool.
2: Yeah. Why are you going to the movie theater? Because it has air conditioning. I don't care what movie it is. I just want air conditioning. Sometimes I would go to movie theaters like, I don't care what movie it is. Which is the longest movie? It's like 100 degrees outside. Just give me the 3-hour boring movie. I'll just sleep. right?
0: Yeah.
2: And maybe the 3.5-hour movie is actually good. You don't care. You're not sweating. But I just want to admit when I'm wrong. I mean,
0: Were you really wrong, or was it just better than you expected?
2: It was better than I expected.
0: Yeah.
2: But still, you want to, I mean, it helps when you're wrong about something to own up to it.
0: But you're not wrong. I mean, you didn't say this is definitely going to make this much money. You suspected that.
2: Right. But still, right, even then, most people, there are a lot of people who won't even go that far,
0: mm-hmm.
2: if you know what I mean,
0: mm-hmm.
2: right? Especially when we have our political discussions, they won't admit that they're wrong on any point.
0: Yeah.
2: And they just get really flustered, or they change the top. You know, again, they do the deflection. It's like, again, if some gal walked up and said, there are a lot of ugly guys out there, the deflection would be, well, you're ugly too.
0: Yeah.
2: Woman.
0: right?
2: That's a deflection, right? As opposed to, you know, you could address the point, Right? You directly address the assertion that she made. There are a lot of, well, how do you, well, what's your definition? You know, what's your definition of ugly? Where are you going? I mean, if you're hanging out at like the morgue, it's like all these dead bodies. Yeah, of course, all these dead bodies are ugly dudes.
0: Right.
2: Are ugly dudes. Or you're hanging out at the senior center, all these old dudes are just like on their walkers. It's like, oh yeah, I get chop man.
0: That's really nice of you, Jim.
2: But you get the idea, right?
0: Like, jeez.
2: I mean, is your sample? I mean, examples of rebutting the argument is, well, you might see a bunch of ugly men, right? But are you seeing a representative sample? Or maybe your standards are unrealistic. Let's see what your example of ugly is to you. And then, you know, you have a picture of, you see an image of Tom Cruise and she goes, ugh, ugly, chop bad, or whatever, right?
0: Right.
2: Or Glenn Powell.
0: Or maybe she's blind as a bat. She can't see.
2: Yeah, she could be blind. If she's, that would be an example of a fair ad hominem attack, personal attack on the person. Because, like, but you're blind. How could you tell if they're ugly or not if you're blind?
0: Right.
2: Or if you're nearsighted or something. It's like, you weren't wearing your glasses. They're all just a big fuzz.
0: Just big fuzzy people.
2: Right, just a big fuzz of, you know, right? Just
0: fuzz bucket.
2: Right, just a big, everyone looks fuzzy. Everyone looks fuzzy or whatever. So those are just examples, right? I mean, I think it, so I like to, I'm trying to be more cognizant of when I'm wrong.
0: Mm-hmm.
2: And I think it gives you more credibility when you're more willing to admit that you're wrong. People are more willing to believe you, especially when they can confirm that you're, oh, he has enough integrity to admit that he's wrong. If someone never admits to being wrong, what does that tell you about that person?
0: That they're never wrong?
2: If really? That's a possibility, but how likely is the possibility that people go through life never, ever being wrong about anything?
0: Well, anybody with 1/64th of a brain cell knows that that's probably not very likely.
2: Right. So what else would you infer from someone who never, ever admits that they're wrong about anything?
0: There's some sort of egomaniac. There's some sort of, I don't know, what's the word?
2: Probably. Or they're just, you know, they have no conception of reality, right? They're just,
0: yes.
2: Their cranium is too well inserted into the rectal cavity. How's that?
0: Oh, okay.
2: Can I say that on the air?
0: Oh, you just did.
2: Oh, okay, but there's no FCC violation. Did you say that someone's cranium is firmly inserted in the rectal cavity? I think that might be an FCC violation. But you get the point, right? I mean, do you hear a lot of political pundits like say, well, I was wrong about something?
0: No.
2: Do you hear a lot of politicians, political leaders, say, I was wrong about something?
0: No.
2: It's rare. But I mean, some do, but it's pretty rare, right? Or, I made a mistake, right? I made a mistake when we did X.
0: Yeah.
2: And it'd be nice if, you know, we had political leaders who said, you know, we're going to try something. If it works, great. If it doesn't, we'll shift gears and move on, and we'll admit that we made a mistake. But you notice they never do that. They always, I don't know, maybe there's something in politician school or whatever that says never admit when you're wrong. Right? You always, like, well, you know, you know, well, we were right at the time, or something stupid like that. Or you just change the topic.
0: Mm-hmm.
2: Right? But wouldn't it be helpful if you just, I mean, in life, right, would you admit I was wrong about something? What can I do to fix it? Right. What can we do to fix it? Maybe the fix won't work either, but at least you admit that you're wrong and you're trying to fix something as opposed to just pretending it's not broken.
0: Yeah.
2: I don't know.
0: I don't know either, Jim.
2: It is something, you know, of interest. Okay, a couple of trivia questions for you. Where were nachos invented?
0: Where were nachos invented? De la Colmena?
2: Well, how long has Dana Comena been in business?
0: I don't know. 40 years. They've been doing it for over 40 years.
2: Okay, so let's see. No.
0: Okay. Well, I tried.
2: I'll make it easy. What country were nachos invented?
0: De la Colmena?
2: No, nachos.
0: What country were nachos invented? Mexico.
2: Yeah, it's Mexico.
0: Was it really?
2: Yeah.
0: Oh, wow.
2: They were invented in Coahuila, Mexico. Did I pronounce that right?
0: I don't know. I think so.
2: It's a province in Mexico. It was invented on the opposite side of Fort Duncan in Texas. So it's right on the border. So,
0: okay.
2: And apparently there's a guy by the name of Piedras Negras. He owned a restaurant in Coahuila, Mexico.
0: Piedras Negras. That's not a person. That's a territory. That's a location.
2: Oh, is it? Okay.
0: Yeah. It's Blackfeet.
2: Okay. Then it's Piedras Negras, Coahuila, Mexico.
0: Okay.
2: Okay. So again, you know, I'm reading the short answer from Copilot.
0: Okay.
2: So I'm assuming it's right across the Rio Grande from Fort Duncan in Texas, or whatever. Mm-hmm. I forget where Fort Duncan is in Texas. Let's see here. Hang on a moment. It is in Lowell. Okay.
0: Is it in Titicaca?
2: No, but
0: Chihuahua.
2: No, but it's I don't know the town. It's on the border between Laredo and Ciudad Acuña.
0: Is it near Cacahuate?
2: No, it's on 57, on Route 57. So, Fort Duncan is right across the street from Piedras Negras. Apparently, a bunch of army wives or whatever from Fort Duncan went to this restaurant in Piedras Negras,
0: uh-huh.
2: and they needed a late night snack. And the restaurant owner, you know, was closing, and he just had to like come up with something. So he just cut a bunch of tortillas into triangles, fried them up, and then just put nacho cheese and jalapenos on them and served them, because, you know, these ladies wanted a late night snack. And apparently the ladies loved it so much, like, this is the best thing ever. And nachos.
0: Yeah, I figures chicks would do that, dude.
2: Well, I mean, hey, don't you like nachos?
0: Yeah.
2: Yeah, nachos are nachos are my favorite Mexican food. Now, granted, I prefer them a little more loaded than this.
0: Your favorite Mexican. Well, I guess they are Mexican.
2: They are Mexican. Is, yeah. They're men of Mexico.
0: I guess so, yeah.
2: Men of Mexico, right?
0: Hmm.
2: And then here's what you won't know the answer to. I don't expect.
0: Wait a minute. You're not having very much faith in me, Jim. What kind of way is that start off?
2: Well,
0: I know you're dumb, so you're never going to guess this, but here it is anyway.
2: I expect that you don't know the answer to this because it's not something that's widely taught in school.
0: Come on, give it to me.
2: Per capita. What country has the most golf courses per capita? Not an absolute number, but adjusted for population.
0: Saudi Arabia.
2: No.
0: Culiacan.
2: I don't think that's even a country.
0: I don't think so either. A country with the most golf... Oh, Ireland.
2: Nope. But golf courses per capita.
0: Golf courses, I don't know.
2: Ireland is geographically kind of close.
0: Scotland?
2: That is the number two answer, I believe. Or, since Scotland's part of the United Kingdom, it doesn't count. It dilutes it. But Scotland is also close.
0: I don't know, dude.
2: Well, what other countries are kind of nearby? Ireland and Scotland. Did you ever play Risk?
0: Wait. Is it the Falkland?
2: No. Did you ever play... Falklands is not a country. Did you ever play the game Risk?
0: I did, but I vaguely remember it.
2: Right. What was one of the countries that you had to grab if you wanted to get into North America?
0: I did not play Risk. I played Stratego, which was a great game.
2: Okay.
0: No, I did not play Risk.
2: This country is also known for having a lot of geothermal power.
0: Oh, gosh, dang it. Is there so one of those really windy places, one of those...
2: And Vikings visited it.
0: Norway?
2: No. But remember the clues. Famous for geothermal.
0: That's the biggest clue, and I can't...
2: Interesting, one of the provinces you had to... One of the places you had to grab in Risk if you wanted to go into
0: Iceland?
2: North America. Yes, Iceland.
0: Really?
2: Iceland.
0: Wow.
2: Okay. I can't imagine playing golf in Iceland because it's got to be pretty windy.
0: Windy, yeah, you know, dude.
2: All the turf. So, yeah, there is that. And did I have any more? Let's see here. These are a bunch of yes-no questions. These should be easy for you.
0: Yes.
2: Yes or no questions?
0: No.
2: Is the mystery spot located in Santa Cruz, yes or no?
0: Is it located in Santa Cruz? I'm going to say yes.
2: Yep. That's. Is the Hollywood sign located in Santa Cruz County?
0: No.
2: Is the Natural Bridges State Beach in Santa Cruz?
0: Yes.
2: Is Hearst Castle located north of Santa Cruz?
0: No.
2: Those are the easy ones.
0: Oh, geez.
2: Those are the easy ones, right?
0: Yeah, that's easy.
2: Right?
0: The mystery spot one almost got me because I would say that's the Brantza 40 area, but that is still Santa Cruz. But it's, it's pushing it.
2: There you go, right? So there you go, right? It's just, I thought that was interesting. You know, what was it? There's some other stuff here. What was it? The number of African American studies departments are closing because fewer and fewer people are majoring in African American studies or black studies in universities because apparently they don't teach you any useful job skills.
0: Wow, who would have thought that?
2: Well, if you think about all the other kind of ethnic studies, DEI programs like women's studies, Latino studies, Asian American studies, Native American studies, LGBTQ studies, they're probably all suffering from declining enrollment. Because, I mean, what marketable job skills do these majors teach you?
0: Fighting. Probably like if you, I don't know about, I don't know about any other culture, but, like if you go to Latino or Latin studies or whatever, probably fighting.
2: Well, if you are a prospective hirer for college graduates and you see a resume with somebody with one of those majors in it, are you more or less likely to hire them in corporate America?

0: Are we at the end of the show?
1: We're at the end of the show.
2: All right.
1: 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Leave a text or a message, and I'll get back to you. Jim Tooth, thank you for joining us.
2: Thank you for putting up with me.
1: We'll see you next week.
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1: 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Keep it tuned in. The Nighthawk Resurrected is up next, y'all.

0: news this hour from Town Hall. I'm Keith Peters in Washington. At a news conference, Governor Josh Shapiro says two people from Pennsylvania are the first measles deaths in the U.S. this year.
1: Both of the individuals were from Lancaster County, and both were unvaccinated. We hope and we pray that those deaths will be the last. I want to be clear, this illness and death from measles is completely preventable. We already have the tools to protect ourselves and our families from this disease, which is one of the most contagious diseases on the face of the earth.
0: The U.S. is enduring its worst year for measles since 1991. Earlier this summer, it surpassed 2025's record-breaking measles count with 2,777 cases as of Thursday, according to the Centers for Disease Control and Prevention. Documents have been filed in court that say without Donald Trump's name, the John F. Kennedy Center for the Performing Arts would face financial peril.
2: The Department of Justice is arguing that if President Donald Trump's name is not on the Kennedy Center, that donor money for renovations will dry up, leading to its closure. The debate over adding Trump's name to the center meant to honor John F. Kennedy has been ongoing. The center's Trump-aligned board recently voted to add the phrase restored and renovated by President Donald J. Trump. Democratic Representative Joyce Beatty, an ex officio member of the Kennedy Center, opposes these changes, citing violations of the Kennedy Center statute. The Justice Department says that without Trump's name, the center will face financial ruin. I'm Lisa Dwyer.
0: On Wall Street, the Dow by 180 points, the NASDAQ rose 171, the S&P 500 advanced 24. More at townhall.com.
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0: Britain's hot, dry summer's been taking a toll.
4: In Britain, this summer's heat and drought have put increasing pressure on native wildlife, like the hedgehog.
5: We're getting single hedgehogs in rather than a family.
4: Yvonne Cox is the founder of the Hedgehog Rescue Sanctuary.
5: Little single hoglets coming in who are much smaller for their development, so it's like they haven't had enough food, whether mum hasn't been able to feed them because she hasn't had enough food, hasn't produced the milk.
4: Drought has been declared in almost three-quarters of England.
5: The puddles and the ponds dry up, so water starts to become difficult for them to source. Also, the ground begins to get baked.
4: Further trouble.
5: They can't dig the soil to get the worms and the grubs and etc.
4: I'm Ben Thomas.
0: And this just in, Darlene Graham has won the Republican nomination for U.S. Senate in a South Carolina special primary election. News and analysis at townhall.com. From Washington, I'm Keith Peters reporting. President Trump is reportedly considering slapping

0: China with a new tariff, punishment for China flooding the global market with underpriced goods.
1: Two people familiar with the matter say it may be a 7.5% levy. Administration officials believe the tariff will not disrupt a trade truce with China or the planned visit to Washington by Chinese President Xi Jinping. The U.S. Trade Representative's office has been overseeing investigations into China's excess industrial capacity. There's been no comment from either the White House or the Chinese embassy. Rich Thomason, Washington.
0: Jurors in the Lindsey Clancy murder trial are hearing about the final witnesses in the case that has largely been about her mental state when she strangled her three young children. The trial resumed Tuesday with more testimony from a forensic psychologist. More on these stories at townhall.com.
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0: 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I am your host, Kelly Powers, alongside my co-host, Guinea. Hi, Guinea.
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0: 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Tonight, we welcome a fascinating voice in Southern folklore and supernatural. Joining us is an author, researcher, Sherry Malaver Parada, whose passion for education, research, urban legends, and the unexplained have led her to uncover an eerie side of the American South. Sherry holds an MA in human services and serves as an executive director at the Counseling Center. She's an author of a supernatural South, gothic tales of ghosts, cryptids, and unexplained phenomenon. A chilling collection of stories featuring the Loup Garou and the Boo Hag, the Moon-Eyed People, Confederate Ghosts, and many more macabre encounters beneath the Spanish Moss. You can find her writings and updates at medium.com/Sherry, M-A-L-A-V-E-R-P-A-R-A-D-A, and her book through L-L-E-W-E-L-L-Y-N. Please welcome to the Nighthawk Resurrected, the one, the only, Sherry Malaver Parada. I think I just butchered it really bad. I'm sorry, Sherry. We'll be right back with Sherry. This is the Nighthawk Resurrected.
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2: Hi, Guinea. How are you?
3: Hi, Kelly.
2: Hi. Hello. What is new in Guinea's world?
1: Guinea time.
2: Remember, I think last week we were chatting, and I think we're going to have a new segment. It's going to be called Guinea Knows Stuff.
1: Guinea Knows Stuff.
2: He knows a few things.
1: What about Guinea time? Have you ever heard of Guinea time?
2: I mean, I'm pretty sure there is something to that for sure. So what's new? What's new with Guinea? Are you excited for our show? We're diving into Halloween extravaganza, which starts really early at the Nighthawk. It starts when 4th of July is over. It's Halloween extravaganza.
1: I like the new beats. I like the new tunes.
2: Yeah.
1: I'm trying to get you dialed into what, like, I want it to really say.
2: Well, hey, Guinea.
1: But the ones that you got are
2: I have a great idea.
1: What is it?
2: You do it. Do it.
1: I could probably help you with that.
2: Yeah, do it. I encourage you. So the legendary Dolly Parton has died at 80. She's a country music icon. I'm sure all of you know who Dolly Parton is. And she had a brief battle with cancer. And everybody is just remembering what an extraordinary woman she is. And she helped so many people break into country music in Nashville. And it's very sad. You know,
1: I saw a big thing on Dolly World.
2: She had a great plastic surgeon. I was looking at her today. You know how you see people that get a lot of plastic surgery and you're like, I mean, she obviously had plastic surgery. She's 80. But I was looking at her today. It was
1: pretty stellar looking.
2: It was a video from like last week. And her skin was just perfect. You know how people will look pulled and weird?
1: So in 9 to 5, how old do you think she was?
2: I could find out.
1: So 9 to 5, that was she was probably like maybe 40.
2: Right.
1: 45 or something, I would think. Because when was 9 to 5 made? Do you have any idea?
2: Moment? Well, you got to give me a second. I mean, I'm quick, but
1: come on.
2: I don't have like...
1: Get her done, bud.
2: Yeah. Guinea, you can do stuff. Guinea can do stuff.
1: We're going to call it Guinea Can Do Stuff.
2: Okay, so she was born January 19th, 1946. Her film, her big screen debut, premiered in the U.S. on December 19th, 1980. By that date, she had already turned 34.
1: So that was...
2: She was 33 turning 34 during filming.
1: During filming of 9 to 5.
2: Yes.
1: Because she almost has looked the same since 9 to 5.
2: All I'm saying is she had a great plastic surgeon, because I see a lot of people and celebrities that I don't know who they go to, and they have a lot of money, and they look weird.
1: They look weird.
2: Yes.
1: The one thing that I can't stand about plastic surgery is the lip thing. Like, why do you need to make your lip?
2: Her mouth looked great. Her skin looked great. I mean, she looked good. And I'm not...
1: Do you think she had augmentation, or was that her natural self?
2: Are you insane right now? Only a, like, I'm not going to use the hard R word, but that's like the dumbest guy question I've ever heard in my life. Are you really asking me that?
1: Yes, I am.
2: Oh, my.
1: I thought that was natural.
2: Is this dumb bunny? We have a dumb bunny moment, folks. Guinea just asked if Dolly Parton had breast augmentation. Oh, my gosh.
1: Well.
2: Yes, hon.
1: Well, from 9 to 5. She was a little thicker back then.
2: Her breasts were like 5 times the size of your head. That is not natural. I think she had a reduction and whatever.
1: You don't need to go there. It's too TMI.
2: You're the one that just asked the question, not me.
1: You didn't have to go big time.
2: That is so bizarre.
1: Big time.
2: So, yeah, very, very...
1: Rest in peace, Dolly Parton.
2: Very sad. That's like actually really unexpected, because I don't think...
1: You didn't really hear anything about her being sick.
2: No, she talked a little bit about it, but...
1: I might have to go to Dollywood now, because they say there's some amazing roller coasters at Dollywood that are like some of the best, according to Gordon. Gordon said that he went there... Last year,
2: I would go to Dollywood.
1: He said that the roller coasters were insane there.
2: Really?
1: Some of the best ones you'd ever been on.
2: I would go to Dollywood.
1: And he said that his wife was exactly if he took her on a roller coaster, sick for the whole entire trip.
2: Oh, gosh, I couldn't do it. I could stand back and watch you for sure.
1: He went with his daughter.
2: Yeah.
1: So
2: I was trying to find this story. Apparently, there's a 66-year-old woman in California. She extended her title as the world's oldest competitive female skateboarder by competing at the age of 66. I don't even know who it is. I can't, for some reason, that when I try to get the story to open, it doesn't open.
1: Well,
2: which is very cool. I mean, that's a cool story.
1: I mean,
2: congratulations.
1: That's pretty amazing.
2: 66 and still shredding in California.
1: Yeah.
2: What else is going on? We are really, really thrilled to welcome our guests on tonight. I love folklore. I love the supernatural. As you know, Sherry is a rock star. She's got great books. And we're excited to talk about the Boo Hag and Moon-Eyed People and the Confederate ghosts and so much more that comes along with that. You know, the South has, like, they just have the best.
1: Of everything.
2: Well, they just have this
1: pretty
2: history,
1: solid
2: deep
1: out there.
2: History, lore, spooky, you know, it's just, it's the perfect place. So, we're past our time. This is the Nighthawk Resurrected. We'll be back in 6 minutes.
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4: 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Prices are high and wages are low. 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
11: While many topically applied vitamins have skin health benefits, none can come close to the wide-ranging anti-aging effects provided by the retinoids, commonly called vitamin A, that is available in three major forms. The most common and the most stable form is known as retinyl palmitate, and while it's readily available in creams and lotions, it doesn't do very much for your skin. The second form of vitamin A is retinol. It's more active, and in fact, if you use a high enough concentration, say 5 to 10%, you can get a nice exfoliating vitamin A skin peel. However, retinol is quite unstable, and for this reason, you're only going to find these kinds of concentrations in a medical or skin professional setting. The third type is the most important. Chemists call it retinoic acid. It's known as active vitamin A because in the skin, it's the form that's doing the work. The benefits of topically applied retinoic acid include thicker, stronger skin, diminished dark spots, an improvement in photo damage, less wrinkles, and healing and prevention of acne blemishes. Retinoic acid-containing products do require a doctor's prescription, and they've been known to cause reactions. If you've tried to use retinoic acid and ended up with a rash, try using or upping your daily dose of essential fatty acids. Low levels of omega-3 and 6 essential fats can make skin sensitive, and in deficiency states, irritations are much more likely to occur.
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13: 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The night is alive.
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1: Welcome back to the Nighthawk Resurrected.
2: Kenny, you're going to be fired as the engineer, or what are you considered? The producer? I'm firing you right now because our intro
1: is,
2: music
1: there
2: started
1: is no
2: at the
1: such
2: end.
1: Thing as getting fired when you're Guinea. Okay. This is Guinea's world, and you're welcome to be here.
2: Awesome. Thanks
1: okay.
2: for that.
1: So, are you ready to get started?
2: Yes, let's do that. So, I want to remind you guys tonight we have Sherry Malavier. Parada on, and she is a specialist in the supernatural of the South. So gothic tales of ghosts, cryptids, unexplained phenomenon, and she's got a bunch of amazing stories. Sherry, welcome to the Nighthawk. How are you?
15: Thank you so much for having me. I'm really good.
2: Good, good. So
1: thank you for joining us tonight.
2: Yeah, this is Guinea. I don't know if I introduced you to him.
15: Well, hello.
2: He is my co-host. He's here making my life difficult. Not really.
1: Make it fabulous.
2: He does. He works hard and he does wonderful. So let's see. Let's start. Who are you and what do you do? Let's start there.
15: Okay. So my name is Sherry Malavere Parada. I have a Master's of Arts in Human Services, and I work doing grants and Associate Director of a counseling social services agency. And I'm really into the spooky and unexplained.
2: So that's obviously your day job. Do you work for a nonprofit, or you don't have to say where you work, but
15: Oh no, yeah, they're like a social services agency because they offer counseling, mental health and substance use disorder, and they also have it's called like a parenting program, so it's where they conduct supervised visitations for biological parents who are trying to regain custody of their children.
2: Wow, what an amazing thing, you know. Do you give back to the community? And, I mean, addiction and substance abuse. And I know this episode is not about that, but it's such a rough thing, you know, and to provide those services to the people is wonderful. So kudos to you.
15: Oh, thank you.
2: So how'd you get into the spooky? Tell us, like, what's your background? Where'd you grow up?
15: Okay, so I grew up in Taylor, Arkansas. It's a little town right on the border of Louisiana. You go a few miles and you've hit Spring Hill, Louisiana. You've crossed the state line. I grew up on 40 acres. And I grew up hearing all of the spooky tales from my parents, grandparents, aunts, uncles, cousins, and I was hooked from the time I was a kid.
2: Do you think that's like very cultural in the South, right? Like all the folklore and it's definitely it rooted in the history, correct?
15: Oh, absolutely. And I think it's because, like, the tradition got started, you know, back in the day when European settlers came, you know, there was no TV, no internet, nothing like that. So it was kind of a form of entertainment, was telling ghost stories or strange stories or stories about cryptids. And I think it just stuck. I mean, it's very much a storytelling place.
2: So do you have a story you remember as a kid that was told to you that really stood out? You know, I don't know if they're in your book or if there's one you remember, like your family or your mom telling you, you know, as a young person where you're like, wow, this is great. I am hooked on this.
15: Oh, yes. So the story that I grew up with and most people did is the story of the Fount Monster. And Falk's about 45 miles from where I grew up. And it's their version of Bigfoot.
2: Got it.
15: And I was hooked after that. I was like, oh, my gosh, this is amazing. Like, as a kid, I wanted to go look for him.
2: That's what I was wondering. Did you ever see a Bigfoot or a cryptid, anything like that? And you know, because you grew up on 40 acres. That's a lot of property to be running around as a kid.
15: Oh, yeah, and we backed up to the woods, and there's kind of like a bayou area back there, and I lived in terror of the loup-garou peering through my window at night. Somehow I got that in my head as a kid.
2: Sure.
15: And if I didn't close the curtains before I went to bed, I would just lay in my bed until daylight.
2: Yeah,
15: it didn't matter if I had to go to the bathroom or not. Yeah, I wasn't going to get up and see a werewolf staring through the window.
2: So did you ever see anything, or was that just like being a kid and, you know, being a
15: little... Well, you know, I mean, the woods are kind of spooky. Like, you know, it's hard to, especially when you're a kid, it's hard to say if you saw something. Well, you probably saw something, but it's hard to say, like, was it supernatural or was it your imagination going wild and your adrenaline pumping and... things like that. I mean, you know, we have swamp gas down there, so sure. You can think you saw, you know, a light going through the woods, and it may have just been swamp gas. So, yeah, it's kind of hard to say, but, yeah, I saw some stuff that to me as a kid was spooky.
2: Sure.
1: What is the loup de garou?
15: Okay, so loup garou, or sometimes called the rougarou, is Louisiana's version of a werewolf.
1: Oh, okay.
15: Yep, so think Dogman, but with a French twist and a lot of folklore behind it.
1: Wow.
2: So, do you know the history behind the rougarou and how the folklore started there?
15: Well, yeah, the French from Canada came down into Louisiana and settled, the French Acadians.
2: Right.
15: And the loup-garou has always been a part of their beliefs.
2: I think we might have lost. Oh, we lost all phones.
1: We lost all the phones.
2: Why does it always do that during the best parts?
1: I don't know. It's like a weird thing. Like, does like some weird stuff.
2: Okay. Well, we could probably get her back on.
1: You might have to go back to Zoom.
2: Yeah.
1: And see what's going on.
2: Dang it.
1: What is the deal?
2: I don't even have her phone number.
1: So.
2: Hang on. I'm trying to get it going again.
1: You need to write down the phone numbers.
2: Well, yeah, obviously.
1: When you end up in situations like this, we need phone numbers, Kelly.
2: Yeah, I think she She went out. Oh, we got our lines back, so maybe she'll call back. So Guinea.
1: That is so strange. It's like a vampire. I'm sorry. It is a werewolf from France.
2: Well, it's kind of like the werewolf from France. It comes from French folklore. Like, so the stories that the French told when they came down to Louisiana.
1: It's kind of like,
2: there she is.
1: It's kind of similar. Welcome back to the Night.
2: Oh, no. There we go.
1: Welcome
2: sorry,
1: back
2: Sherry.
1: To the Night
2: I don't know what happened. Like, everything just went blank. We lost you.
15: No worries. I was afraid it was on my end. I was like, oh, no, what did I do?
2: No, it wasn't you. It was us. Our phones went completely blank. So
1: during the best part, you were telling us the story, and then all of a sudden it was like,
2: yeah, so we were at, the Canadian French came down and settled in Louisiana. And obviously with that came these amazing, you know, French stories, and the Rougarou was in that.
15: Yes, and this has always been a big legend because even in France they had a guy who claimed that he was a werewolf and he had killed a bunch of people, and I think he really believed he was a werewolf. And so it kind of got embedded in the culture down there, and then they added to the folklore, and they said that, you know, if you broke Lent for 7 years in a row, you would turn into a loup-garou for a year. But I think that was just their way of keeping the kids in line, you know. So it's one of those things.
2: Yeah, it's hard to tell, because I know that parents definitely tell their kids stories to keep them in line and you know, scare them a little bit. I mean, I think every parent has done that to their kid. So tell me, what's the name of your book again that came out?
15: Yeah. So the name of my book is Supernatural Foul, Ghosts, Cryptids, and Unexplained Phenomena.
2: When did you decide to write that?
15: This book has been in the making for years. It started with me collecting all the old ghost stories and creature tales and unexplained things. And then I started researching more and more. And I would ask family that I have, like in Alabama, you know, any good ghost stories? And they're like, oh my gosh, yes.
2: So you were doing more like research, you know, I think it's probably a healthy combination of storytelling, but you mm-hmm. were actually going around collecting stories from your area.
15: Oh, yes. And in fact, like some of the newspapers, there's a article on the Gowrau, and it's a monster up in the Ozarks, and they actually did a piece on it for the Arkansas Democrat in 1800s, I think it was. So I went through a lot of old newspaper articles, research, books, interviews, wherever the trail took me.
2: You know, we have another guest that comes on from time to time. He's been a long time, and I'm trying to, oh, so he's called the Historian of the Strange, but he's in New York, and he does something very similar. I should connect you guys, because you guys would love to share stories. He does very similar research, where he's always pulling these old, weird stories, and anyways, you just remind me of him, so that's great.
1: Which is amazing.
2: Well, right. You remember the story of the Strange, right?
1: Yes.
2: Okay, you started collecting. How long did you collect before, you know, the book actually started to become an outline?
15: Okay, so I collected for years. I mean, from the time I was a kid until the place of, during COVID, we went remote. And like most people during COVID, even though I had my online hours for work, I was kind of spinning my wheels, kind of bored. And I thought I should start like doing this from A to B to C until I'm done, because I have a lot already written.
2: Right.
15: And so I pushed through and finally finished 2024. And I thought, well, I'll send out the manuscripts, but I doubt there's enough nerds like me who are into stuff like this.
2: Oh, no, there's tons of us out there. We're everywhere.
15: And so here's the funny part. I sent out the manuscript, and the first answer I got back was from Lou Ellen, and they were like, yes. And
2: you, like,
15: that
2: nailed
15: was just
2: it
15: crazy.
2: On the first one. You're like, I didn't even know if anything was going to come of this, and it hit on the first go, which is actually not
15: done.
2: That doesn't always happen, because most authors have to work pretty hard to get somebody to grab their book.
15: Right. And this is my first full-length book. Like, I've had some short stories published online and whatnot, but this is my first full-length book, and I was just super excited. I couldn't believe it. I kept waiting for it to be like a scam or a joke or something, but it wasn't.
2: You're like, no, I didn't email the wrong person and somebody's playing a prank on me.
15: Right, right. And so, yeah, I mean, it's been awesome. And Lou Ellen is just awesome. Everybody I've worked with over there is just phenomenal.
2: Yeah, I was lucky to connect with them because I just got a box in the mail from them, and I'm not kidding. I think she sent me like 16 books, and they are all different and amazing, and all these great topics of extremely fascinating people like you that just write on all these different topics. So it was a very cool connection.
15: Oh, nice, nice. Yeah, they are so amazing there.
2: Yes. So, okay, let's talk specifically about the supernatural South. What makes the Southern folklore so distinct and interesting, especially to you?
15: You have such a variety of cultures to draw from. You have the indigenous population that was there before everyone. You have the European population coming over. You have the African population, Caribbean, and Spanish. I mean, it's just amazing the different cultures and the different folklore that they've brought with them and the beliefs. It's just amazing.
2: So it's just a mash of all kinds of different culture that just happens to be in one spot. So that's obviously why you get so many of these different stories. Like we talked about.
15: Absolutely.
2: The Rougarou. Is that how you say it? Or do you say the.
15: Yeah. You can say either one. Like, I think the French is the Rougarou, but I think it got
2: Americanized.
15: Diverted into Rougarou with the Cajuns, the Rougarou.
2: Right. And then you have, like the Boo Hag. So what's that? What's the Boo Hag?
15: Okay, so the Boo Hag comes to us from the Gulf, North, South Carolina, and Georgia. And that they come from a particular part of Africa. And they brought the Boo Hag folklore with them, which a lot of people have thought there's a big connection between the Boo Hag and sleep paralysis.
2: Oh.
15: Because the Boo Hag can look like anyone, according to Gullah tradition. They can wear other people's skin.
2: So it's like a shapeshifter.
15: Yeah, like a shapeshifter. But at night, drain people's life force from them, and the person wakes up tired and exhausted, and they don't understand why, and the culprit is the Boo Hag.
2: You know, it's interesting because there is other folklore characters, and they have similar they go under different names, but they'll have similar features, right? Like they come at night, they come to get children, they drain the essence. There's ones where, like, you know, they're little kids and they feed off the mothers, and they're like, look, there's very similar, but they're different, which is interesting about your specific areas. You have so many of these different characters. So where did you first hear about the Boo Hag? Was that from your family?
15: No, that was actually research that I had done. I actually got off on that trip phenomenal Southern authors on it, and they actually put my short story on there. I had read a story about a boo hag on the site, the Moonlit Road, and that started me doing research on it to find out what exactly this was and other people thought. And so, yeah, it was actually a story that I read. It was a fictional story, but I was like, huh. So I Googled boo hag and then went down that rabbit hole.
2: So when you Google, like, what's interesting? I mean, is there stories of people down, you know, in the South that have actually had encounters with the boo hag? Because I'm like a skeptic, but I'm also a believer because I've seen some weird things myself. And right. I know there's stuff beyond the realms of what I can see and touch. And usually what we rely on, right, is firsthand accounts. So,
15: right.
2: Have you read any stories or talked to anybody that's had encounters with the boo hag?
15: I've read stories about people that have claimed to have encountered the boo hag. Have you ever heard of haint blue, the color haint blue?
2: No.
15: Okay, so people in those areas, you'll see how shade of blue bottles hanging on.
2: Right.
15: And supposedly they can't pass that barrier if the house is painted that color, or if the bottle's out there, they get sucked into the bottle and they can't come into the house. And there are people who have those in their yards, and they have that extra layer of protection there in case there is something like a boo hag out.
2: Have you seen that new show on, I think it's Paramount. It's from the makers of, Guinea, what's that show that
1: Lost,
2: right? Same producer of Lost. Have you seen that show, From, or no?
15: From? I don't think I have.
2: From.
1: You watch it, that sounds like the boo hag.
2: Well, the only reason I'm bringing it up is because in the show, they have the bottle tree.
1: Yes.
2: So, you know,
15: these
2: incredible writers, you can tell that they have a lot of this folklore in their writing. And this is the first time I've heard really about the bottle trees. So, do you see that down in the South, like Louisiana, things like that, where people have bottle trees, you know, in their
15: front yard?
2: Well,
15: the bottle trees, I think, are more in the Carolinas and Georgia. But what you see in Louisiana with people who are very superstitious, you'll see a mirror hanging on the front door.
2: Right.
15: And the lore is that? So the lore is that the devil is a very vain individual, and if he sees his reflection, he'll stand there admiring it until daylight, and then he has to go back. He can't enter your house once it's daylight. So that's the legend behind that. Yep.
2: So does this come from like hoodoo or where does that come from?
15: Mm-hmm. Some of it does, especially in Louisiana. You have a lot of hoodoo and voodoo traditions.
2: Sure.
15: And you have like the juju bag there to protect you from the evil eye, and things that you can do to take off curses if you think you've been cursed. So a lot of it does come from the hoodoo and voodoo traditions.
2: We have people on the shows that are like on our show that they do a lot of stuff down in Louisiana in the French Quarter, and they're like, there's certain places they will not go in because they are convinced that, you know, there's like hoodoo priestess and stuff that will like put curses on people.
15: Oh, yeah. And I've also had people tell me places in walk around because you can just look from another street and tell that the people look like being, and I'm not talking like dressed weird or
2: right. No, they're actually practicing, you know, not so friendly witchcraft or hoodoo, right? Which would be different. What made you move? Because you don't live in the South anymore, right? Are you in Colorado?
15: I call it a series of unfortunate circumstances. But seriously, I came here to finish my degree. I'm in Montana.
2: You're in Montana.
15: Which is lovely. just gorgeous. I really have a hard time with the winters, and I'm going to have to look at breaking up my year and spending my winters down.
2: Yeah, you can be like a snowbird.
15: Yeah, I do. I need to do that. I need to figure out. But yeah, I moved up for college, and my bachelor's, I actually was intending to go to law school, but I decided to do the master's at University of Providence, where I did my bachelor's. And, and I got to stop right now and say this. He probably will never hear it, but one of the reasons that I got published, one of the reasons that I decided to write this book, thank you, Dr. Parrott, English professor at University of Providence. I just had to say that. He was my professor.
2: What happened?
15: Well, he was just such an awesome professor. And even though my bachelor's was not in English, he always encouraged me. And he's like, you should English lit. And I'm like, I don't know. And but I think it was his persistence and his teaching that kept me writing after I graduated from my master's degree. So, yeah.
2: So, great teachers, like, obviously hats off to them, because, you know, we wouldn't have all these amazing creative people because the teachers obviously encourage their students to kind of think outside the box and do things like you did and writing, you know, Supernatural South. Just a quick, you know, we'll get back to the book and the writings, but is there folklore in Montana that you found since, you know, your move?
15: It's a younger state than the states down south.
2: Right.
15: But they do have a rich Native American folklore.
2: That's where you'll get into, like, Bigfoot and cryptids and things like that, right? So, okay, back to the Southern folklore, obviously. That's why you're here. What else? What about, okay, so we've talked a little bit about the Rougarou. We've talked about the Boo Hag. What about the Moon-Eyed people? What is that, and where does that come from?
15: Oh, that is so cool. The Moon-Eyed people were, and you can still see the carvings. It's a state park now. The name of the park kind of escapes me. It's from the Cherokee tradition of the Moon-Eyed people. And the Moon-Eyed people are described as being extremely pale, blue eyes, smaller stature, and they only came out at night. And at first, I think it wasn't a very contentious relationship between them and the indigenous population there.
2: And this is in Georgia, right? Northern Georgia?
15: I believe it is, and I'm trying to think of the name of the park.
2: Fort Mountain State Park. Am I right?
15: Yep. I think you're right. And so at first, it wasn't a contentious relationship, but then things escalated and they actually built a wall that's still there to keep the Moon-Eyed people out. And then eventually there was a war between the two factions and they vanquished the Moon-Eyed people. So some historians say that the Moon-Eyed people were actually maybe Welch population that had come to that area.
2: Oh,
15: and
2: interesting.
15: And they just looked so different to the Native Americans there that they seem like a alien race to them.
2: So there's a whole group of, you know, Europeans that come, and the natives, the Cherokees,
1: thought they're moon people, but on Ancient Aliens last night, they were talking about the moon people coming and the Indians making drawings inside caves.
2: Well, yes, and they very similar.
15: They have stone statues that they carved of them too.
1: Yes.
15: And they, if you look at the statues, they kind of look like gray aliens, kind of.
1: Yeah, and they had like moon-shaped eyes.
2: Large blue eyes who were large sensitive to daylight.
1: Right.
2: Or certain phases of the moon. And preferred to work or appear at night. So it looks like archaeologists generally dated the wall to roughly 500 to 1500 CE and attributed it to prehistoric Native American builders, though its exact, you know, purpose remains unknown. But the Moon-Eyed People legend is one of the folklores that explains it, and it involves the Welsh explorers or other groups. I mean, it could be, though. You never know. That could have been like the...
1: It could have been an alien.
2: It could have been an alien race that they were fighting to keep out of there.
1: And it could have been like vampires or
2: I don't think
1: albino
2: they,
1: vampires.
2: Is there such thing as an albino vampire? I mean, you never know.
1: In Guinea World, that might be. aren't vampires kind of pale anyways?
2: Yeah, well, they're supposed to be. They're supposed to be. Who knows? Who knows if that's true?
15: And if you think about it, the Welsh would have arrived there before Christopher Columbus. So it was most likely, if it was...
1: Well, they could have also, you know, kind of like Loki when he would, like, dress up. Do you remember that?
2: Loki would dress up? You mean like Loki on the show on Disney, Loki?
1: Well, he would dress up to like fool people when he went to different dimensions.
2: Yeah, he was like a shapeshifter.
1: And then also the same thing on Vikings. When they would go
2: the
1: places,
2: Loki.
1: He would like put on masks to scare people.
2: Yeah. We might have... Yeah. Sherry, we might have to, at the top of the hour, get you back on... Zoom and just deal with the sound from there. We're kind of breaking in and out. We are not trying to interrupt you by any means. Please, I just want to say that. It's kind of going in and out.
15: No, you're fine.
2: So, okay. Moon-Eyed People, that's it. So you did a whole segment in your book, obviously, about the Moon-Eyed People, right? And the folklore around that. What's the next one that jumps out to you that was exciting and interesting to research?
15: This one's exciting and interesting. I've always been.
2: We're kind of losing her. We're losing you a little bit.
15: Can you not hear me?
2: It's kind of breaking up, and I want people to hear it. So maybe we should. Can you go back on Zoom?
15: I think so. Yeah, I'll click the link again.
2: Okay, let's see if we can get you back on. Let's try that way.
15: Okay.
2: Okay, hang on a second, folks. We're gonna
1: try
2: and
1: always.
2: Well, yeah, we'll try and adjust. I apologize for the. We're bobbing and weaving over here trying to get the best sound. When she first came on, the sound wasn't great, so I said, "Come on the phone," and that.
1: Stay tuned.
2: That might not have been the best. Hang on.
14: The Hawk returns.

0: join the next. The Nighthawk crushes evil. The night is alive.
1: And Nighthawk resurrected!
2: And welcome back. This is the Nighthawk Resurrected, and Kelly and Guinea are postponing the talk until we get it straightened out. So, Kelly.
3: Oh, there we go.
2: How do you feel about...
4: Here we go. We got her back on. Can you get her on, Guinea?
2: Yes, I got her live and going.
4: Okay, let's try this. Let's see if we can do better. Are you there, Sherry? Can you hear me?
5: I'm here.
4: Oh, that's way better. It's way better. Wait, see, we should have just done this in the beginning. Sorry about that. I'm making you hold a phone and... Geez. Okay. So
2: stand on one leg.
4: Stand on one leg and hop.
2: Touch your nose.
4: Okay. We are not that high maintenance over here, I swear. And we'll do better next time. Okay.
5: So we went through
4: the Moon Eyed people. Anything else you want to talk about with them before we move on to the next one?
5: No, I think either we've got vampires, aliens, or Welch people.
4: Okay, I think that's the consensus is out. Yeah.
2: Or albinos.
4: Vampires. Vampire albinos. So what's the next, folklore that was in the book that you want to talk about or that you were excited about?
5: Okay, this is more than folklore.
4: Okay.
5: This is a nightly unexplained occurrence in Arkansas.
4: Wow.
5: So this is the Gurdon Ghost Lights. So every night it appears and it changes colors from green to orange to blue to red. And no matter, it goes above the old railroad tracks. And every time you think you're getting closer, you're actually the same distance away than when you started. So people try to catch it. There's no catching it. It bobs and it weaves and it goes, it keeps the same amount of distance from you. And they actually had kids from the college try and explain what this light was and why it appears every night. And at first they put out like its explanations like, oh, it's the reflection of the headlights off of I-30. But it wasn't, because these lights have been appearing since the 1800s, and the interstate wasn't even built through there until 1950. So it's one of the most indelible mysteries of Arkansas that still remains unsolved. They have, of course, a folk tale to explain it. And, one of the railway workers was getting laid off, even though he had more seniority, and he killed his boss, and then they found the body, and it's the ghost of the boss who was murdered by his railway employee. And then there's also the legend that a rail worker he was decapitated by a train that came through there, and that's a lantern he's holding searching for his head. So there's several different folklore explanations behind it, but it appears every night. So
4: yeah, and this has been going on. It's been reported since the 1930s, and it's still occasionally sighted today. Often blue, green, white, yellowish, or orange orbs. They're glowing orbs that bob or sway 1 to 3 feet above the ground along the, like you said, the abandoned stretch of old railroad tracks just a few miles outside of Gurdon.
5: Yeah. And there's also, they call them spook lights in Missouri, too, up in the Ozarks. I didn't cover those in the book, but yeah, there's actually... they call them spook lights down south. And so nobody knows why. Like, one theory that people have put forth is there's so much quartz underground that it's causing some kind of electrical
4: manifestation.
5: But nobody knows. And yeah, it's
4: a mess. There's a big thing with orbs right now. You know, there was a huge disclosure, you know, through the Department of War, where they came out and they're talking about all these, I think they were orange, these orbs. And so who knows? It could be similar. It could be orbs or some kind of, like you said, there was, you know, some pretty, you know, violent murders that happened there. And when you get that type of activity, you get that type of violence and death, you know, you'll have these kind of almost like time loops that are stuck, and there's almost like energy stuck there. And it's kind of interesting that people kept seeing them over and over and over. So, guys, we have more stories to tell. We're about a minute and a half to the top of the hour. And so we definitely want to hear what you're up to, you know, coming up. If you have anything new you want to talk about, we want to talk more about the book. You guys, if you have any questions, send them in to info@nighthawkresurrected.com. I can get your email. I can get questions out. You guys can call in if you want. 831-479-1080. We have a lot of folklore here, too, in Santa Cruz, California.
2: Yes,
4: we're not quite as old as the South, but we do have

0: We'll be back with more in 6 minutes. Hang on tight, folks.
1: From the shadows of the night, the Hawk returns. Every Tuesday and Thursday.
2: News this hour from Town Hall. I'm Keith Peters in Washington. Beloved music icon Dolly Parton has died at the age of 80.
3: Her career spanned decades with hits like Jolene, I Will Always Love You, and 9 to 5. Born in Tennessee, she rose from humble beginnings, which she spoke with the AP about.
4: Star, I'm just working, girl. I always say, and it's the truth, that I am a workhorse that looks like a show horse.
3: She wrote hundreds of songs, totaling more than 100 million worldwide sales, more than a billion streams, winning 10 Grammys with 55 nominations and 2 Oscar nominations for her music. In the end, she had it all, talent, beauty inside and out, and the adoration of fans worldwide. I'm Julie Walker.
2: According to her publicist, Parton died of cancer at a Nashville hospital. A group of Kurdish-led fighters in Syria that once battled Islamic State forces is joining up with the new government.
5: The commander of the Kurdish-led Syrian Democratic Forces has announced the group's official dissolution, saying they have completed a merger with the Syrian army. Commander Mazlum Abdi spoke Tuesday at the presidential palace in Damascus. The agreement is a boost for the government of interim president Ahmad al-Sharaa. Abdi said they want this day to mark the beginning of a genuine transition from battlefields to fields of construction, from the era of weapons to the era of peace. The Kurds lost much of their territory during a government offensive in January. During negotiations, President al-Sharaa made Kurdish an official language alongside Arabic, restored citizenship to tens of thousands of Kurds, and promised they would have the right to education in their own language. I'm Jennifer King.
2: Senator Darlene Graham of South Carolina has won her Republican primary runoff over Congressman Ralph Norman. Graham will now face Democratic nominee Dr. Annie Andrews. On Wall Street, the Dow by 180 points, the NASDAQ rose 171, the S&P advanced 24. More at townhall.com.
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2: Target will have one less Halloween costume on the shelves this fall.
7: Target has apologized and removed a children's Halloween costume from sale after social media users accused the retailer of selling an outfit that resembled racist blackface and minstrel era imagery. It was a circus clown that critics said evoked blackface and minstrel shows. A Target spokesperson said, "As a company, we know we got this wrong and we are deeply sorry."
2: Correspondent Bill Alexander reporting. Americans' confidence in the economy declined this month as the ongoing Iran conflict has kept gas prices elevated at more than $4 a gallon. The Conference Board said Tuesday that its consumer confidence index dipped to 89.4 in August from 90.2 in July. That's the lowest level in 7 months, but essentially in the same lukewarm range it's been since the beginning of the year. News and analysis at townhall.com. From Washington, I'm Keith Peters. Rescuers in the Bay of Bengal have continued searching for survivors after a cargo ship emergency.
8: Rescuers searching for 22 missing sailors have found no trace of their Panama-flagged cargo ship after the vessel sunk in the Bay of Bengal last week, the Indian Coast Guard says. Search aircraft and ships on Tuesday were scouring the area where the cargo ship MV Ocean Winner reportedly sunk Saturday. The joint search by the Indian Coast Guard and the Indian Navy has been complicated by the area's exceptionally deep waters and found only an oil slick and 2 life rafts. I'm Charles Villavesma.
2: A tornado has ripped through a small village in southern France, damaging about 300 homes.

0: homes and injuring dozens. Authorities said Tuesday the tornado struck Pomaz, a village of about 1,000 people, on Monday. More on these stories at townhall.com. From Washington, I'm Keith Peters reporting.
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2: No. Nope.
3: Never buy a house with someone you're not married to, under any circumstances. You're about to get yourself in a huge mess. 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
1: 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KSEO, KOMY.
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0: And welcome back to the Nighthawk Resurrected. This is the second hour of this amazing show.
1: Yes. This is one of my favorite parts of getting into the spooky Halloween season. I just bought some, like, scary corn kids that have these, like, they're animated. Anyways, do you decorate a lot where you're at for Halloween, Sherry?
0: Not sure she's back yet.
1: Hang on, I might. That might be me. She's back.
0: Oh, Kelly, what's going on? God.
1: So, thank you, Sherry, for your time tonight. It is amazing to have you on the show. We are working on our Halloween extravaganza. It starts early here in
0: Kelly
1: at the Nighthawk.
0: Loves Halloween.
1: I did. I was just saying. I just bought these scary
0: corn kids.
1: Got the, anyways, they're going up for sure. We hang the witches. We hang the corn kids. It's going down.
0: Well, and what is it?
1: What
0: if you don't get the like cool stuff early? I mean, Kelly ordered dishes early, and they finally came for Halloween.
1: Yes, I definitely. I do the Halloween season for sure.
2: Oh, I love Halloween.
1: So do you decorate? Do you get going for Halloween?
2: Absolutely. Oh, yeah.
1: Okay. All right. Well, it's right around the corner. I mean, we are close to September, and before you blink, it's going to be October.
2: Oh, yeah.
1: Okay. So where were we? We talked about before the break. I just lost my place. So let's see. We talked about the Rougarou, of course, the werewolf-like figure, and there's a lot of if you guys actually start looking into some of these folklores, there's really stories behind all these. You know, men getting attacked by dogs at night, and they turn into the Rougarou. And we talked about the Boo Hag. A skinless parasitic witch spirit that sheds skin at night and enters in the home through a crack and rides sleeping victims by sitting on their chest and stealing their life force. Victims wake up exhausted, like you say. What else? We talked about the moon-eyed people, which is actually very interesting. So if you guys, you know, that's something you're interested in, you can go and actually check out the Fort Mountain and the wall that they built. So did we talk about the Bogey Creek Monster? Do you know anything about that in Arkansas?
2: Bogey Creek Monster is also the Falk Monster. And so
0: what is it called? The Falk Monster?
1: The Falk Monster.
0: And what is a Falk Monster?
2: Well, it's because he was spotted in Falk. Like, he's been spotted there since the 1920s. They've had sightings. But it was in the 70s. Ford family was actually attacked by the Falk Monster. And Mr. Ford, actually, he was out on the porch at, like, 1 or 2 in the morning, and he was smoking a cigarette with his back to the yard. And the Falk Monster grabbed him and threw him to the ground. And he had to go to the hospital for fractured ribs and shock.
1: Interesting.
2: And days after that, there were sightings of the Falk Monster running across in the area that I grew up. There's a lot of soybean fields. There's a lot of cotton fields. I think it was a soybean field. The interesting thing is they took a plaster cast of his footprints, and he has three toes. I mean, it's almost exactly like a big footprint, but with three toes. So I just always found that that one in particular had a lot of legitimacy to it, because there was the encounter, there were witnesses, there were plaster casts. So that one's always, oh my gosh, that's like my holy grail, if I could take a picture of the Falk Monster.
1: So, you know, the interesting part is, you know, we've had a lot of Bigfoot people on here. We had Dr. Jeffrey
0: Meldrum. Wasn't that?
1: Yeah, Meldrum. And he had the largest, he has passed. He had the largest Bigfoot cast collection in the United States. Mm-hmm. And, you know, like, the skeptic in me, of course, is like, well, I don't know. But when you start to see actual footprints that people are casting all over the place like these, you know, it gives you pause to think, right? Like, you know, there's all these accounts of this monkey-like creature, you know, raiding chicken coops and leaving these large tracks.
2: Right, exactly. I mean, I'm the same way. Like, I try and approach everything with an open mind.
1: Mm-hmm.
2: I mean, some things I know they aren't real, you know, but that one, there's just a lot of evidence and eyewitness accounts. And, yeah, I mean, you can't help but be like, well, there's something to it.
0: Well, the gnarly thing about all of that is that, like, when you start talking to multiple different people in different industries and different, you know, beliefs, the same thing comes up, and it's this.
1: But they're different. That's like that's the interesting version, part.
0: But everybody has a similar take on what's going on. Like Mount Shasta, they say that the Bigfoot lives up there. There's people that we had who is Lapritus.
1: Oh, Kiwani.
0: Lapritus. He said that Bigfoot is works with the aliens.
1: Well, he says they're interdimensional beings, that they're very peaceful, and they can travel back and forth, you know,
0: through dimensions,
1: interdimensionally, right? Like if they want you to see them,
0: they will.
1: You will see them. If they don't, they won't.
0: You will never see them.
1: And
0: you have to have a certain kind of energy.
1: Well, he says if you go up there with, like, guns and you're ready to hunt a Bigfoot, like, you're not going to get one because they're too smart. They're interdimensional. They're, like, kind of beyond our, you know, capacity of understanding the universe. So, but it's interesting with stories like this, you know, you wonder if they are some sort of kind of interdimensional, maybe, I don't know if I want to say alien. But are they coming to people differently in different areas? You know, there's one in the Florida Everglades, the skunk ape. Did you look into that one?
2: Yes, I did. And actually, too, I included the Mayaca ape in my writings because I've always been fascinated by that one because the picture, it doesn't look like your traditional Bigfoot. Like the picture of the Mayaca ape that the lady took in her yard, it almost has like a kind of, it would be like if Bigfoot had an affair with a chimpanzee almost because it's got like the Bigfoot features, but it's also got like chimpanzee features. But I mean, to me, it doesn't look fake. But I mean, I'm kind of naive sometimes when it comes to these things. So
1: yeah, I don't know if it's naive. You're just more open to, you know, the unexplained and what's actually out there, right? Cool. And there's so many accounts across the globe. You know, I mean, even if you get international, they have similar accounts, but like I said, they just look a little bit different.
2: Yeah. And, you know, I had always heard, like, on a separate note, because it's another country, but I had always heard that, you know, one of the things that they, one of the theories behind the Dietloff Pass was a Bigfoot Yeti attack. But I don't know. But that was one of the theories that
1: Have you ever been on a Bigfoot hunt?
2: Me?
1: Yes.
2: No, I never have. I've never officially hunted a Bigfoot.
1: It's pretty, I don't know. I think I'd be terrified to go out. I don't think I want to go on a Bigfoot hunt. Not at all. So,
0: no,
1: okay.
0: Bigfoot hunts for you.
1: Yeah. We have a lot of Bigfoot lore where we are. We used to have, I don't know if you know where we are. We're like right kind of smack in the middle of California and we have, we're
0: Santa
1: right
0: Cruz.
1: On the coast.
0: In the Monterey Bay.
1: We're in the Monterey Bay, but we're, you know, very beach. We're a beach town, but we have these huge redwood groves. And so we have a lot of Bigfoot sightings here. We still have a Bigfoot museum. And anyways, so similar lore. So what about haunts? You know, did you get into any hauntings or anything like that in the region where you were at?
2: Oh, yes. So in one of my favorite places, I've been there like three or four times, is the Crescent Hotel in Eureka Springs, Arkansas. And there have been numerous people that have had paranormal experiences in that hotel. I just get a peaceful vibe when I'm there, but there have been people who have felt somebody touch them. There are people who have seen somebody in a coat pushing a gurney down the hallway, because it was a hospital before it was a hotel. And the guy that had the hospital was a charlatan. He didn't have a medical license or any medical training, but he claimed that he could cure cancer. And so all of these poor people came to be cured from cancer. And of course they didn't. So a lot of people died there. The morgue was in the basement of the hotel. They claim there's a lot of people buried on the grounds. And so people have a lot of experiences at that hotel, from hearing disembodied singing to being touched to seeing ghosts. So I would say, yes, that one's, they still have, people report paranormal experiences there. And I'd say that was my favorite one. I want to go to the Myrtles in Louisiana. I've never been, but I would love to go to the Myrtles. You can stay the night there. So I think that
1: would be. What is the Myrtles in Louisiana?
2: Oh, the Myrtles was a plantation that they turned into a hotel. And so it's really haunted too. People see ghosts in mirrors. People have taken pictures. And then later, they've captured a ghost on film. Like, the most famous ghost there is Chloe, who was a slave at the time of the plantation. And, a lot of people have come away with photographs and experiences there. And I've never been, but I would love to stay the night there.
1: Yeah, it's supposedly one of America's most haunted houses, and classic piece of Southern Gothic folklore.
2: Oh, yeah.
1: It was originally named Laurel Grove and was built by General David Bradford. A fugitive from the Whiskey Rebellion in Pennsylvania. And it was built in 1796. So, yeah, that'd be a very cool place. So, yeah, here we go. Chloe. There was only one verified murder on the property in 1871. Lawyer William Winter, he was shot on the front porch, and he was by an unknown attacker. So there's a lot of stuff there, too. Very cool. You'll have to go there during the spooky season.
2: It's on my list.
1: It's on the list of things to do.
2: Yep.
1: So I do have some questions that came in, but I'd kind of like to save those for the last segment. Any other, eerie phenomenon, anything from the book that you'd like to talk about?
2: I love the Lizard Man.
1: Oh, let's hear about the Lizard Man.
2: Okay, so this was reported, I think it happened in the 80s, I think somewhere around 89. I'm not sure. I have to look back at the book. But this 17-year-old got a flat tire in Cape Ore Swamp. He got out to change the tire, and there was like nothing. You couldn't hear insects buzzing. You couldn't hear crickets, which we all know from the tales, that's a bad sign when you don't hear anything, no owls, no nothing. And just as he was finishing changing the tire, he looked and saw a pair of red glowing eyes in the swamp. And this 7 foot tall lizard man, as he described it, came running towards him. Well, he jumped in the car, and the lizard man jumped on top of the car and left big scratch marks, like with his claws. And the kid was so scared, he ran straight to the police and told them. And of course, they were like, yeah, right. But they couldn't explain why there were hunks of metal, in scratch formation, going down the top and the hood of his car. And then for days and days after that, people reported seeing this lizard monster in the swamp. So I think that's one of the fascinating things, because I think, people were obviously seeing something, because there were multiple people reporting seeing the lizard monster. And then this kid, had this close encounter with one. So the lizard man's always been kind of one of my one of the stories that I'm really fascinated with.
1: It's so there is, if you guys are interested in this type of stuff, there's people like Sherry that you know, research and curate these old articles. And most of this folklore, like she says, comes from people with firsthand accounts. There's one in Tennessee. It's called the Wampus Cat. Did you hear about that one? Did you write about that?
2: I did. The Wampus Cat is in the book, yeah.
1: Tell us about the Wampus Cat.
2: So the Wampus Cat, it's not just a European tradition. There's also tribes that have, that they believe in the Wampus Cat, and they have the same belief. And it's said to have like the body of a bear, but the head of a cat, I believe is what it is. And it's been reported in the native traditions and the European traditions that the Wampus Cats, you know, that's the thing about it is like a lot of, they have it in Arkansas too. A lot of the lore came from Tennessee, and a lot of the people that moved to Tennessee came from like Scotland, Ireland, the UK, and they had those beliefs over there too. So it's like across the ocean, kind of like the Rougarou, and, you know, became a part of the lore. But, you know, the hard thing to explain is also the indigenous population had that belief too. So you're getting it from two separate groups. So, you know, I don't know.
1: It's like a similar story, but like completely separate groups of people. The Cherokee version of it is interesting. I mean, there's, I think, one of the most common, I mean, it's a classic Southern folklore creature, kind of cryptid, but definitely, you know, the roots are tied to the Cherokee legend. And from what I can find, the legend is a Cherokee woman, sometimes called Running Deer, grew curious or jealous about the men's sacred hunting rituals, which obviously at the time women were forbidden to witness. So she wrapped herself in a mountain lion cougar hide for camouflage and followed the men into the woods. When she was discovered, the tribal medicine man punished her by permanently binding her to the hide and her body transforming her into half-woman, half-cat creature doomed to roam the forest forever. There's another one that is, oh my gosh, I can't remember. I'm going to look it up during the break, but there's another native where similar, they got cursed and they ended up, you know, kind of roaming the woods forever, and they're starving.
2: You may be talking about my favorite one, the deer woman.
1: Yes. Yeah, that's it.
2: I love the deer woman. Yeah.
1: Yeah, so like I said, a lot of these, you know, really get morphed from the areas where they're at, but they have a lot of Native American roots tied into it.
2: Yeah, and I think they, like, when you have two similar tales, and you have it from two separate populations, I think over time, they kind of meld.
1: Yes.
2: Like, I'm learning that about, like, the folklore is, yes, the indigenous population had their version. Yes, the Europeans had their version. But then as it went through time, they kind of became like intertwined, and it, you know, became like a combination kind of both.
1: I mean, they even in Conway High School in Arkansas, that is their mascot. So this is very rooted in Arkansas, and her name comes from an older American slang, catawampus or cattywampus.
2: Yep.
1: Meaning something crooked, askew, or monstrous combined with a cat mount, an older word for a cougar.
0: Mm-hmm. Really? You know where the like name cougar comes from?
1: No, I think that I don't know the exact, you know, like medical term or scientific term behind cougar, but maybe, I'm not sure. Kenny, that's a good question.
0: Well, it sounds similar.
1: So, what about, let's see, hang on. I had another one that I wanted to ask you about. What about the Bell Witch? Did you do any writing on the Bell Witch?
2: Yes, that is one of my favorites. I'm glad you brought that one up. The Bell Witch. Okay, so this is another one where I'm like, okay, there's got to be something to it because too many people witnessed it.
1: Right.
2: So it occurred on the Bell Farm, and at first it started with just scratching in the walls and tapping, and they thought maybe, you know, there was a rat in the walls or something like that. And then it moved to making chairs dance on their own, and like reporters and visitors would come from all over the country just to see it. And it almost like performed for them. Like they'd ask it to send a mug flying across the kitchen, and it would send a mug flying across the kitchen, and they'd ask it to make a chair dance, and it'd make a chair dance. And eventually the spirit, it tormented the family, but it really took its revenge out on the father.
1: John Bell.
2: Yeah, and so he ended up dying, and when he did, like, his tongue had swollen up so thick that he couldn't even breathe. And after he died, then everything, like, you could hear her laughing is what people claimed. You could hear a spirit laughing, but then the whole thing stopped after he died. Like, there was no more hauntings. There was no more moving furniture. There was nothing.
1: That's weird. So, there was something attached to him.
2: Mm-hmm. Exactly.
1: So what I want you guys to understand as listeners, like, we're talking 1817 to 1821. They didn't have their iPhones to document all this stuff. So most of these accounts are news stories and people, you know, like we're talking about, that come and see it.
2: Mm-hmm.
1: I mean, it was really, you know, one of the best documented poltergeist cases in the United States.
2: Oh, yeah, it was. And I mean, it's truly, if you think about it, it's truly frightening because, I mean, I can say if I saw a chair dancing in the living room, as much as I'm obsessed with the unexplained, I would probably move like then. Like, I just like send for my stuff later, somebody to pack it up. Because, I mean, once your furniture starts moving around on your own, that's pretty terrifying in itself.
1: Yeah, absolutely.
0: Poltergeist.
1: But, you know, at this time, we're talking, you know, 1800s that, you know, the Bell family had this farm, right? It was it was their family farm. So, you know, picking up, I mean, I guess if you're getting tormented by a poltergeist, you'd rather live in your car than on a haunted, you know, farm. But right. That wasn't the easiest thing for people to do back in these days. Like I said, it was like family farms that typically were passed down.
2: Oh, yeah, exactly. I mean, and like I said, it had to be absolutely terrifying. And supposedly when they asked her who she was, she said that her name was Kate, but she also said, "I am older than time," I believe is what she said. So it almost kind of makes you wonder into the demon realm.
1: Yeah, demonic.
2: Mm-hmm.
1: Hmm. Richard Bell's later manuscript at M.V. Ingram's 1894 book preserves the family's side of the story. So you guys can actually look up in this book that was written about their story and their account. It's there. So, Ginny, we are at our last commercial break. Let's take the commercial break. Keep the questions coming in, and we'll get there on the next segment. This is the Nighthawk Resurrected. We'll be back in 6 minutes.
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5: 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And if you do a brief scroll on social media, well, that can really add fuel to the fire. 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
12: 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I've been studying healthy bodies for 35 years, and what I've got to tell you may shock and surprise you, but if you listen up, it may change your life.
13: While many topically applied vitamins have skin health benefits, none can come close to the wide-ranging anti-aging effects provided by the retinoids, commonly called vitamin A, that is available in three major forms. The most common and the most stable form is known as retinyl palmitate, and while it's readily available in creams and lotions, it doesn't do very much for your skin. The second form of vitamin A is retinol. It's more active, and in fact, if you use a high enough concentration, say 5 to 10%, you can get a nice exfoliating vitamin A skin peel. However, retinol is quite unstable, and for this reason, you're only going to find these kinds of concentrations in a medical or skin professional setting. The third type is the most important. Chemists call it retinoic acid. It's known as active vitamin A because in the skin, it's the form that's doing the work. The benefits of topically applied retinoic acid include thicker, stronger skin, diminished dark spots, an improvement in photo damage, less wrinkles, and healing and prevention of acne blemishes. Retinoic acid-containing products do require a doctor's prescription, and they've been known to cause reactions. If you've tried to use retinoic acid and ended up with a rash, try using or upping your daily dose of essential fatty acids. Low levels of omega-3 and 6 essential fats can make skin sensitive, and in deficiency states, irritations are much more likely to occur. 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
14: From the shadows of the night, the Hawk returns.
0: Welcome back to the Nighthawk Resurrected. Let's get it going, Kelly, because we only have a little bit of time left.
1: We only have about 20 minutes left. Sherry, thank you so much for your time tonight and all your work on this. It's so important that we document and we keep these stories alive and well, and people like you are doing that. So that's why it's important we bring, you know, these amazing guests like yourself on. So give your book a plug. Tell people where they can find it, and let's start there. Oh, hang on. Sorry, guys. My fault. Jeez.
0: Lots of
1: You know why this is happening? Because I was giving Guinea a hard time in the beginning about being a terrible engineer.
0: Yeah, but the difference is I would never say you're fired because I need you.
1: I know. You do need me. We don't know what would happen. So, Sherry, before we go to the questions and any, you know, final kind of thoughts, we are in the last, like, 20 minutes of the show. Where can they find the book and give the title again so people know where to get it?
2: Okay, so the book is Supernatural South, Gothic Tales of Ghosts, Cryptids, and Unexplained Phenomena. They can get it straight from the publisher, Llewellyn, if they want. They can get it on Amazon, Barnes & Noble, Books A Million, basically anywhere they sell books, they can get it.
1: Awesome. So pick up the book. It's a perfect book coming up to the Halloween season. You can read it to your kids, your grandkids. It's got all kinds of spooky stories, and like I said, it's a perfect book for the season that's right around the corner. So we had Steve and Aptos call in, and what he asked about was if you're familiar with the crossroads in either Mississippi or Alabama, and basically Robert Johnson made a deal with the devil. Are you familiar with that? Did you write about that?
2: I didn't write about that. There's several things I left out that I shouldn't have left out. But yes, the deal with the devil, and if you go to the crossroads and you make your, there's two different versions. If you go to the crossroads, you make your wish, you bury it at the crossroads, the devil will appear and make a deal with you. And then in others, you can just go to the crossroads at midnight. And I can't remember if it has to be a full moon or if the moon plays anything in it. But you make your deal, you say what you want out loud, and the devil appears in exchange for your soul. So there is a catch. You're going to have to sell your soul to the devil to get what you want.
1: Yes.
2: There's a catch. But yes, I have heard of that one. And I've always heard it, I mean, probably Alabama too, but I've always heard it out of it being a Mississippi lore thing. But
1: Mississippi, right? And it was really like a blues folklore, so I have to look into it, but
0: on the Supernatural,
1: the best folklore show that has ever been made is Supernatural seasons 1 through 15.
2: Oh yeah,
1: and they tie all of this folklore into it, whether it's
0: the
1: Rougarou.
0: Crossroads.
1: They have, and I'll have to look up exactly what episode it is, but it's they have one on the crossroads. So, do you think that's coming from real accounts, or is it just kind of stories that have been passed down?
2: Okay,
1: that was his question.
2: I'm a huge Supernatural fan. I love Supernatural.
1: Me too.
2: I suppose anything is possible. I it's become such a part of the lore in Mississippi, and I've heard that too, that in exchange for being able to play the blues better than anybody's ever played the blues, he sold his soul. But you know, I don't know. I mean, folklore, true. It's kind of up to the person to draw their own conclusions on that one.
1: Well,
2: I lean more towards folklore, but I mean,
1: And these are stories that have been passed down for hundreds of years. It's usually stories where, like, the parents are telling the kids or the grandparents telling the grandkids. You know, there's always this, the lore of the woman in white, and this has been going on forever. And it, the roots are primarily La Llorona, right? The weeping woman. And it's a widespread Latin America, especially in Mexico, Mexican legend. You know, of a woman that was betrayed by an unfaithful husband, and they kill their kids in a river, and her spirit is cursed, right, to wander the roads forever. And she targets men, right, because she's so upset about the betrayal of her husband. So back, we were talking about it was the Wendigo. That was so right. That comes from the Ojibwe, right? The indigenous people, but this is more northern U.S. and Canada legend.
2: Yeah,
1: so
2: it is.
1: Do you know that one?
2: Yeah. Yes, I've heard of it. So, but the story that I heard is that a man. It was an indigenous man was starving. It was winter time. Yes. It was really cold. There were no animals. They had all gone, you know, were migrated to a better climate, and that he ended up killing his family and eating them. And then he became the Wendigo. And the story about the Wendigo is that after that, the Wendigo has an insatiable hunger. Like, no matter how many people it eats, no matter how much human flesh it consumes, it's always hungry. And that's it's a northern one, but it's still a terrifying tale.
1: It is. And the interesting thing about the Wendigo is it has the ability to mimic your voice.
2: Mm-hmm.
1: The specific weakness to them is fire. So if you encounter a Wendigo, you got to burn it. And that gets to a question from Daryl in Watsonville. Let me get to it. Oh, man, where did it go? It was about protecting yourself and how you can. I think it was on the Boo Hag. Oh, here it is. Can you tell us a little bit more about the Boo Hag and how did people traditionally protect themselves from it?
2: Okay, so about the Boo Hag, the haint blue is one thing, but this works on the Boo Hag, and as far as I have learned in the folklore of the South and the hoodoo traditions and stuff, pouring salt across the threshold of your doors and your windows is supposed to keep anything, the Boo Hag or any other evil entity, from crossing into your home, because salt is thought of as a purifier, and so something evil can't cross something pure. So that was the traditional way of keeping a Boo Hag out.
1: Well, and you can, you know, even you know, spirits or entities that don't have the best intentions for you, you can do the same thing with your windowsills and, you know, your front doors is a line of salt, right?
2: Oh, yeah. Yeah, that's what I've always heard, yeah. And in the Ozark tradition, to keep a witch away from you, people would bury like a three-pronged type thing, because it represented the Father, Son, and Holy Spirit.
1: The Trinity.
2: They would bury it in the ground, and then a witch couldn't come on their property.
1: Oh, that's good to know.
2: Three-pronged peg, like a wooden peg, but three prongs.
1: Mm-hmm. Okay. All right. So we have from Carol in Santa Cruz. She says, someone who works in counseling, do you ever see connections between these old legends and the way people deal with fear and the unknown?
2: Well, maybe not so much in the counseling do I see that. But I think as humans, we have an immeasurable lack of control over our lives. And so a lot of these superstitions and things come from an attempt to control the outcomes in our lives. I mean, it's like, and I'm guilty. I mean, I'm as guilty as anybody else. Like Friday the 13th makes me nervous. I don't want to.
1: Yeah.
2: On Friday the 13th.
0: Night Stalker.
1: Yeah. The Night Stalker is from here.
2: Yeah. And so, yeah, I mean, I think these, like, our lucky coins or our lucky necklace are, you know, not wanting to go out on Friday the 13th or a full moon. I think these are ways that as humans, we all kind of adhere to just because we think maybe that extra superstition or that extra step will vary the outcome of our lives.
1: Yeah, I agree. So, we have from Carol in Los Gatos. She says, where did it? Oh man, it moved. Any Southern legend that didn't make it in the book that you wish it did?
2: Yes, but I actually wrote an article for Llewellyn's journal, and I put it in there. It's Pea Ridge in Arkansas. It's extremely haunted. It was where one of the Civil War battles took place. And people have seen a Confederate ghost riding around there regularly. People have reported seeing a drummer boy, and they think he's so... His appearance is so human and solid that they think it's just somebody doing a reenactment. And then they notice that his feet aren't touching the ground. He's floating along. And, also at Pea Ridge is the, old field hospital that was a tavern, and people will go in there. They'll hear like moaning, like people in agony. Some people have looked down and seen blood on the floor up here. So it's one of the really haunted locations. And I would suggest go there and check it out because it is a park now, Pea Ridge. And you can go and check out not just the supernatural, but the history, which I think is fascinating too.
1: Well, and the really cool thing about what you've done is it sparks people's interest in history, right? So you start going and visiting these places that have these really interesting stories. I mean, even like very historical, right? Like Gettysburg. You have so many accounts of all these soldiers and embodied spirits and, you know, that are there. And it's not just, you know, just one random person. You know, you have account after account after account of people seeing this. So
2: yeah, absolutely. And I mean, and I'm like a huge history nerd. A couple of years ago, I finally got to go to Alcatraz, and I was so thrilled because I have wanted to go there for so long for the history, the historical value, and it was awesome. I have to say it was awesome. But yeah, a lot of these places, they're parks, they're hotels, they're places you can go and see, experience for yourself. And that's what I want to for people in the book, like pick a place that you like in the book and go check it out and see what you think.
1: So that gets to Jerry in Los Angeles. He says, if a listener has time to explore one place or a legend from your book, where would it be? Where would you send him first?
2: Where would I send him first? Well, I guess because it's on my list, I would either send him to the Myrtles, because you don't have to stay the night there. It's open and they have tours and you can go and experience it. Or the Crescent Hotel in Eureka. Or even, I mean, there's so many places in New Orleans. I mean, that's why people always think like haunted New Orleans, because there are so many places with such dark history that you can go to and see for yourself or see if you have an experience there.
1: Guinea, where do you want to go? Do you want to see? We went to Alcatraz. I'm an October baby, so we ended up on the night tour during the Halloween season at Alcatraz, and it was very cool.
2: That's awesome. Yeah, I did the daytime trip, but it was still really, really cool.
1: It was a spooky place, and you know, all of these places, just, you know, they, like I said, there's so much history in them. So what keeps you going and what keeps you, you know, researching and anything new coming for you that you want to talk about?
2: I'm definitely working on a cryptids book right now, but I kind of want to do cryptids of America, like cryptids of the United States, because I love the Jersey Devil legend. And if it had been a Southern one, I would have put it in this book. I love the Jersey Devil. It's probably my favorite cryptid. But yeah, I'm curious. I always want to know more. And I think that's why I enjoy research so much. Even when I was in college, I enjoyed research because I could delve into something, you know. I mean, it's a bonus if it's something you're interested in. I mean, in college, you have to research a lot of stuff you might not necessarily be interested in. But yeah, I took like every sociology, cultural anthropology, anything for an extra credit, even if it wasn't towards my degree, I took it in that realm because I love that. And I loved researching and doing the papers.
1: So with the cryptids book, will you get out and do it? I mean, it kind of goes back to my question a little while ago. If you've been on a Bigfoot, you know, I don't know if I want to call it a hunt because I think that involves like, you know, killing something, but
2: I'm a vegan. I would never harm a Bigfoot. Okay. But I would love to go look for the Falk monster. And that's where I get torn. Okay. Because in a way, would I love there to be proof? Yes. But in a way, no.
1: The mystery is the cool part of it.
2: The mystery is the cool part. And he or she, the Bigfoot, is going to get harassed by humans. So maybe it's better we don't ever have definitive proof. I agree.
1: So we have another Aptos. We have John in Aptos. He said, are you thinking about a follow-up book? And I think you answered it, but I think he's talking more specifically about the, you know, the Southern folklore. He said, is there another corner of the South weirdness that you're wanting to dig into next?
2: Well, and you know, he's not the only one. I was on Outer Realm and she said, you need to do book two to this one. So I may go from the cryptids I have and put the Jersey Devil on hold and go that way with another Southern one to follow it up, because there are so many Southern ghost stories, cryptids, unexplained phenomena that I didn't get to in the book. So there probably is enough material for a second.
1: Is Slender Man, is that from the South, or is that more like, you know, kind of Midwest?
2: I think it's more of a Midwest, but and I always think of it as more like an urban legend than, you know, I mean, today's urban legends are tomorrow's folklore.
1: Right.
2: I mean, you know, so.
1: Well, you look at even like the story that Stephen King wrote about the It, right? That's very kind of similar to that Slender Man lore with like, you know,
0: Slender Man.
1: Major death. Nobody can hear you, too far away from the microphone.
0: Slender Man.
1: Guinea just woke up. He took a nap.
0: Yeah, that's
1: no,
0: not
1: didn't.
0: It. I'm talking about so in It, he was kind of a Slender Man, but he was also...
1: He was Pennywise, the clown, obviously.
0: And then
1: he was
0: the Reaper. You know, he was like...
1: But he was also like an alien. So, you know...
0: What was he really trying to say?
1: I don't know. He's got such an amazing way to tell these stories and to incorporate some of this folklore into it.
0: What do you think of that, Fairy?
2: I don't know. I mean... I like that he kind of leaves things open-ended, so it could be, you know, you can kind of draw your own conclusions from it. I mean, I liked it. I will say my favorite from Stephen King is Salem's Lot.
1: Sure.
2: But, yeah.
1: You know, the Welcome to Derry spinoff that was on HBO, that was the spinoff to the It.
0: It was pretty amazing.
1: It was pretty good because they got into a lot of the backstory of, you know, Pennywise and how he became Pennywise. Mm-hmm. So I don't know if you saw that.
2: Oh, nice. I'll have to check it out. No, I didn't.
1: If you haven't seen it, you should watch it because it's fantastic.
2: Okay.
1: Anything
0: scary Kelly's seen?
1: Well, I do love the scary
0: she
1: stuff.
0: She loves the scary
1: I do.
0: Stuff.
1: We've had, you know, the eldest daughter of the Perrin family that was part of the first Amityville Horror House. She came on. She was fantastic. She talked about her firsthand experience witnessing these, like, you know, the it was kind of like a film of the, you know, the ghosts that were having dinner in her living room. It wasn't that they were like moving around haunting the place. It was like, you know, kind of like a time slip, right? And her experience with the Warrens and them trying to get these ghosts out of the house. And she said that she actually had a good relationship with them. And it was this young boy that she... So anyways, we love that stuff here.
0: It's pretty amazing.
1: I love all the ghost stories. I so appreciate all your work and what you do. Please, if you write another book or you have anything you want to come back and talk about, please come back. Any final messages for the listeners in the last kind of 3 minutes that we have?
2: Just first of all, thank you for having me. It's been wonderful. And I absolutely will come back, with a second book. I just say, keep your eyes and your ears and your mind open, because you never really know what's out there. And don't close your mind off to it. And not everything that's otherworldly or supernatural is a bad experience. You know, I mean, sometimes it's just an amazing experience. So, yeah, I just say stay curious.
1: Stay curious. And so do you ever take accounts from listeners, like stories, if people have, you know, any for your book? Because I'm just curious for the next one.
2: I would love it. And like I said, I'm on LinkedIn, SherryMichelle32 on Instagram. I have my website, Sherry-Malavere-Ferrata.com. I love these stories. If you have stories or you just want to talk about the creepy, spooky, supernatural, yeah, shoot me a message. That'd be awesome.
1: Okay. All right. Well, we are, Guinea, do you have anything final? Because we have about 2 minutes.
0: Thank you for your amazing book. Thank you for coming on our show. It's an honor to have you here with us tonight and sharing all of your information with all of our listeners.
1: That's it?
2: Thank you so much.
1: Do you have any scary stories from your childhood in the last 2 minutes?
0: Yeah. My sister said there was like a little drummer boy outside her atrium of her room. At night, there would be a little boy out there with a drum drumming.
1: And so she terrified you.
0: She was terrified of it. And she said she would come into my room and be all the drummer boys out there. And it's out there. You can see it. And
1: nothing.
0: I never saw it, but some of her friends said they saw the drummer.
1: See, that's where I think a lot of these stories come from, you know, from the parents telling the kids stuff and freaking each other out. And who knows? We don't know what's out there.
0: What about you? Any scary stories from you?
1: No. I mean,
0: oh, yes, there is.
1: Not that I can remember.
0: What about the little gremlin?
1: Well, that was like more.
0: Was it a gremlin or was it a?
1: That was a leprechaun.
0: A leprechaun, mini leprechaun.
1: I had a really vivid dream one night, and we only have about a minute, but it was like a vivid dream where this leprechaun was like jumping around the room and like holding me down, and just woke up terrified because it was so real. That
0: sure it wasn't?
1: I don't know if it was. Maybe it was a leprechaun from another dimension. So anyways, thank you so much for your time. We absolutely had a blast with you. Happy Halloween early, and reach out. Don't be a stranger. You know, we'd love to hear back from you. And this is the Nighthawk Resurrected. It is Tuesday. We'll be back on Thursday.
0: Listen up and listen in and come back again.
1: Come back again. 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

morning, everybody, here in the Monterey Bay Area. 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

0: Welcome back, everybody. Good morning. We've got some callers coming in here. I would like to do a little more on this Cliff Connolly from the DSA. Hopefully wake a few people up as to what these people are really up to. Dave, we have a caller?
1: We do, Rory. Jan is calling from SLV.
0: Jan. Hey. Good morning,
2: hey,
0: Jan.
2: Hey, hi, Rory. Always glad to hear your voice on KSEO.
0: Oh, you bet. Always, likewise. Always good to hear you. We miss Gordy. What a guy. Big gun Gordy.
2: Yeah, what a guy. Could never replace him. He was a genius.
0: Yeah.
2: I learned so much from him. He's the reason I got into politics and all this, and he got me to go to supervisors' meetings and speak, and now I can't shut up, you know.
0: That's great. So what's on your mind this morning, Jan?
2: Well, I've been listening to you, and also I've been on Facebook talking about the farms and stuff that have disappeared. And I'm trying to think of what's going on, and part of it, I think, is that we don't have enough good people running for office. We've opened up that, political area to environmentalists and other people who want to change our way of life, not continue it. You know, they want to tear down our heritage, take our birthright. They want to change everything. And, you know, I see a lot of people on there on Facebook reminiscing about the good old days. Well,
0: these are the good old days, though, Jan.
2: Yeah, that's true.
0: I've got grandkids now. For them, this is the good old days now. And we need to build back the future.
2: That's it. I'm 81, and when you get older, all of a sudden you see patterns, and you go, oh, that's why that happened. Oh, look, that's the result of this or that, you know?
0: Yeah, and there's, we can complain about a lot of things, but there's a lot of good things going on.
2: Okay? Yeah.
0: There's a lot of young people coming up. I see them coming out of the ag schools, and they're getting hired, and they're doing good work. You can't play games in ag. Everything comes out in the wash. So I'm hopeful for the future. We have to guard it. I mean, I'm looking at this battery plant they're proposing in Watsonville. It's not too far from where my employment is.
2: Uh-huh.
0: And they're absolute boondoggles. If it was up to me, I'd get rid of all of them. They're just fire hazards. They want to put one by the junior high school or the high school in Aptos, and they want to put one up by Chaminade above the hospital.
2: That's terrible. Terrible.
0: Could you imagine, Jan, that thing burning and setting those eucalyptus forests on fire? You'd have
2: a
0: killer conflagration.
2: Plus, this is an ag area that we don't need all this chemicals and all that.
0: They've already put, the last time I flew east a couple times last year or so, there's massive solar farms out in the desert. So if you got to have these battery plants, just put them right next to your beloved little solar farm. By the way, everybody, you know how they keep the weeds from growing under those solar panels out in the desert? They spray soil sterilant herbicides by the gal, by the tanker truck.
2: Terrible.
0: Oh, yeah. Yeah, how else are you going to keep the weeds from growing up and covering your solar panel?
2: Yeah.
0: Of course they use herbicides.
2: Well, basically what my point is, I want people, good people, to run for office to protect us from all of this invasion of people who want to destroy our world and change it.
0: I agree.
2: We need people to get involved.
0: Go to the supervisors' meetings.
2: Go to the different groups.
0: We should be more involved. I know a friend of mine, Ed Acosta, is running for city council in Watsonville, so you can check him out. But we don't need this guy, Cliff Connolly, who said last year, quote, hatred of the United States Constitution, and described it as the obstacle that we finally have to get over to have a revolution. This is a 31-year-old, wet behind the ear Bolshevik.
2: A lot of this goes to our schools and stuff. We need to straighten out these schools, get rid of these teachers and people who teach.
0: I've advocated twice for school choice. Let the parents have the money and let them direct where they want to put their kids.
2: Exactly.
0: We had two propositions in California, and unfortunately they failed. Maybe it's time to bring it up again. And let the parents, imagine this, The average cost per student in California from first grade through high school, I think, is it's at least 25. I'll look it up. It's at least 25, if not $30,000. What could one do with that kind of money? So,
2: well, look what you get for that money. A lot of them can't read, do I math, know. Or know history. Or,
0: you're right.
2: You know, they turn out to be idiots.
0: A high percentage of incoming freshmen at San Diego State University last year needed remedial training in English.
2: Now, that should be stopped.
0: Well, where's the class action lawsuit by the parents against the student, against the school district and the teachers' union?
2: Well, I've been saying these kids who have all these loans should be suing the universities that taught them something they can't use to get a job.
0: Yeah, well, you know what?
2: It's more involved, but yeah.
0: No. I think, well, that's on the person if they take out school debt. Our youngest just graduated last year, zero debt. He got scholarships.
2: Beautiful.
0: He worked. He's gainfully employed. He's not sitting around crying in his beer saying, oh, woe is me. He picked a good major that had, you know, marketable skill sets. And that, you know, education is beyond just marketable skill sets. You got to learn philosophy and rhetoric, and that should start in grammar school. Hey, I've got two more callers here, Jan, so we're going to move on. Thanks for calling.
2: All right, great hearing from you.
0: You got it. Take care up there in the mountains.
1: Next up is G. Joe.
0: G. Joe, good morning.
3: Oh, that was quick. Morning. Yeah, I got two different topics. One is you were reading what the Declaration of Independence.
0: Yeah, that was
3: the key word I think is independence. You know, that means less government.
0: That's
3: independence.
0: Right.
3: And a prime example, I think, of an un-American way of doing things is the China virus COVID crap. Okay.
0: The pandemic.
3: Yeah, that's one way of looking at it. Whatever. It came here, and I don't think we handled it in an American way.
0: No, we capitulated. All the fraidy cat boomers were worried about themselves and not about the young people coming up, and so they took all the propaganda from the pharmacomedical priesthood and the government hook, line, and sinker. Go look up Event 201. Are you aware of what that is, G. Joe?
3: No.
0: Go back. It was run in late 2019. It was a dry run for a pandemic. Okay? Go look at it. There's videos. They're still online. Okay. You can go look it up on YouTube. Yeah, no, they planned this thing out. Now, not everybody that participated in that event that involved all governments, you know, federal, state, and local, insurance companies, et cetera, they maybe were not all aware of the plan, but this was planned. Okay? That sociopath Fauci knew what he was doing. They farmed out that gain of function research to that Level 4 lab in Wuhan, okay? This was no accident. It was biological warfare, and we participated in it.
3: Let me mention this. People say, well, Trump is in office. Trump, I think, was reluctant because they were pushing him to make, you know, put out there or leave it to the governors or whatever that masks need to be mandated. I think he didn't want that. Or vaccines need to be mandated.
0: Yeah.
3: But I think he was pressured, saying, you're the president, you got to do something. And Fauci is the authority.
0: Yeah,
3: and I think Trump is a delegator. He trusted Fauci.
0: Yeah.
3: 2020 hindsight, that was the wrong thing to do.
0: Yeah.
3: But he didn't know, so he left the Fauci, and that's what screwed us.
0: Yeah.
3: The American way should have been, okay, we have this virus. Okay, it's a flu. Yes, it's going to hurt more people with underlying health conditions. But over 99% of us aren't going to die, and
0: we're not
3: going to have lasting symptoms. But that other percent,
0: yep,
3: they're the ones who should have wore the mask or whatever.
0: Of course, if you're ill health or weakened immune system, you stay home. Yeah, it was the biggest mistake, his biggest failure of Trump's presidency. I would have told him, fire Fauci, fire scarf lady, do not close the economy. You never tell well people to stay home. The dumbest mistake ever. And don't forget, they flipped it. It went from 2 weeks, do you remember?
3: Oh, yeah.
0: To flatten the curve.
3: Freaking Newsom.
0: To flatten the curve for 2 weeks. We were only supposed to be closed down for 2 weeks. And then it became ad infinitum to stop the spread. You know what the roughest thing is about those about stopping the spread with the pandemic back then? It was the first 1,583 days. You know, went from 2 weeks to forever. No, this was planned. They killed a lot of small businesses. The wealthier generation that I'm part of were afraid. They were cowards. They ran like little scaredy cats, and they believed all the baloney that came out of the propaganda arm of the government.
3: If we had a choice, the American way is you take as much responsibility, like for your own security. You don't rely on the police. You can use the police. That's an option. But no, you don't rely on the police. They're not your bodyguards. Right. So you take as much responsibility for your security and your health. So they should have left it to us saying, okay, we'll put out the accurate information as we get it.
0: That's why you come down to the station and pick up your healthy start pack Dave has here.
3: Yeah, true.
0: The BTT, amazing. Turned my health life forward and not around and helped an injury and got me back on my feet with no pain in about 3 months, 20 plus years ago now. 479-1080. G. Joe, we're going to move on. I've got some other callers. Thanks for calling in.
3: Can I call up? Can I call again?
0: Yeah, if it's dead air, call back.
3: Okay.
0: Thank you. Bye.
1: All right. Next up is John calling from Pasadena.
0: Good morning, John. Go ahead. Thanks for calling in.
4: I want to talk about American history. And you mentioned eucalyptus, so this is going to be brief. Berkeley had lots of eucalyptus trees, and some years ago, there were people visiting from down under, Australia, New Zealand, somewhere down there, and they took one look at the great number of eucalyptus trees in Berkeley, and they went to the Berkeley authorities and said, do you have any idea what's going to happen here if any of those trees get burning? And they told them because they knew. And Berkeley completely ignored it and just left it. And then you remember back when there was that tremendous fire in Berkeley, and it was the eucalyptus trees. But they were warned by people that knew. So
0: no, there's a lot of warnings.
4: I called to talk about American history. I just read a 379-page book called The American Story, The Beginnings. This is the...
0: Who's the author?
4: Second edition, seventh printing, January 2026, and it's authored by David Barton.
0: Nice.
4: And Tim Barton. Tim Barton is David Barton's son.
0: And what's the title again?
4: The American Story, The Beginnings.
0: Nice.
4: And this is a tremendous amount of detail and tremendous number of footnotes, and I recommend that people that are interested in this country, where we are today in 2026, read this, understand, because this shows you the roots of this country. The tree produces fruit, but it comes from the roots.
0: Yeah.
4: And the better we understand the roots of this country, the better we understand our country. And better we understand our country, the better we can defend it.
0: That's right.
4: The better we can help it go forward.
0: It's unique. It's unique among the nations of the earth in all time. So anything else besides that, John?
4: The American Story, The Beginnings by David and Tim Barton, B-A-R-T-O-N.
0: Thank you for that. Thanks for calling. Really appreciate it. All the best.
4: Bye.
0: Hey, one other thing with John from Pasadena mentioned eucalyptus trees and Australians. One time it was when we had the fire along Highway 1. I think it was it's about 20 years ago. It was 2005. It's the one that burned up Larkin Valley, torched a bunch of houses. It was out of control. But we had a business associate from Australia that came in right after that. And he's coming down from SFO and he's on Highway 1. He gets to us. He goes, hey, I see you've had a fire in your gum trees. Because that's what they call them in Australia. They call them gum trees. You know, the koalas sit up in the gum trees and eat the leaves. But he told us, because in his region of Australia, he's on the volunteer fire department. And when they get a fire going in their trees, their gum tree, eucalyptus, they basically bring out their biggest bulldozer and they just start knocking the forest down to try to make a fire break. He said one year, and this was in the last 40, they documented that the fire got, with the wind, the heat, and all the oil droplets from the fire from those trees, went in an air plenum, like a blanket. It shot ahead 6 miles. It ignited. So it was like a 6 mile long flamethrower that went above and over their fire breaks and started a new fire 6 miles away. So think about that. That's why we should try to remove any eucalyptus trees that aren't on sides of roads, like up by Chaminade. You drive up to Chaminade and you go, holy smokes, if we get a hot wind and these things catch on fire, watch out. Watch out, Dominican Hospital. Okay, Dave, I see we've got another caller. Please bring him in.
1: Lee is calling from Spreckles. You're in the air.
0: Lee, good morning. Thanks for calling in here at 479-1080.
5: Roy, I've enjoyed hearing you over the years.
0: Thank you.
5: I know that what you've been talking about all morning here is truth, is light. And what you are, your foundation is awesome. And MZ's been needing someone that has this articulated wisdom, and I stand with you because of Christ. But
0: thank you.
5: I say to you today, I'm down on near 68.
0: Mm-hmm. Yes.
5: And I started in business in 1962, and I had to depend on the weather. And I, over the years, have seen the weather structures for a long time. I was flooded in 95. I got flooded twice in 2023. But I tell you, I'm going to kind of have to take this in three or four bites, but one of them is I heard just a little burp about the wine industry have to starting their harvest 2 or 3 months ahead of schedule.
0: Oh, about a month. That's correct.
5: Uh-huh.
0: That's because of the warm. We had a warmer than average winter. We had plenty of rain. Mm-hmm. We had that, I call it the March heat stroke, when we had almost 2 weeks of above 80 degree temperature before the rains came back in April. So yeah, it moves around. Temperatures move back and forth, and yeah, everything's early this year. The strawberry crop was early, and the wine harvest, I heard from people in the business, started at least 3 weeks, almost 4 weeks early this year.
5: Well, what I'm seeing a lot of people talk about it, but what I am seeing, these lines being generated in a timely, sometimes in a chaos, but in many times orderly, and then within 3 to 5 hours later, I see the weather swing way out.
0: Oh, yeah, the chemtrails are certainly an item. John Brennan was Obama's outgoing CIA chief. You can still go on YouTube, look up John Brennan SAI, which stands for stratospheric aerosol injection. And he was talking about it to help cool the earth from so-called man-made climate change or global heating. It's a thing. They've been doing it for 20, 30 years.
5: Well, more than that, I remember when President Kennedy was shot, we were working in Pebble Beach, near the Crocker Mansion, and a fellow came to me that I was associated with and said, I got bad news, President Kennedy was just shot. And then the next thing, you know, came up into my ears was Lyndon Baines Johnson. And I remember him saying, when you can control the weather, you can control the world.
0: Yeah, but the challenge for people like that, there's a wild card. You know what that wild card's name is?
5: Okay.
0: God Almighty. Okay, these guys think they're going to control the weather. Well, it's going to boomerang on them. Okay?
5: Well,
0: we'll find out. We'll get to the bottom of the SAI. When, I don't know. But they've been they've been putting those nanoparticles at whatever,
5: well, more than
0: 50,000 feet or whatever it is.
5: Cold scrubbings, and I mean, there's a whole order. But they, I see little planes, I see even a little jet plane, and they're following these paths on different elevations, and where they're pulling air mass. I see the five drop light system. This going on at 9:30 at night, and the next thing you know, I see these swings, where we're going here is what the other thing that I've seen that is heavy duty is I've seen the air mass literally line up in like wind tunnel columns side by side, and all of a sudden a huge force of constant air mass like I've never ever experienced in my life before.
0: Interesting.
5: And then when I was over in the San Joaquin Valley in the year before, I see the crops all dried up, and I heard it's called the Matter Report, and talking about the farmers and all the people that are going to be out of work,
0: That's largely due to a decrease in water transfers, Lee. You can go look it up. It's that's a complex situation. And the grapes right now, the wine grape industry is in serious decline because of people just aren't buying wine. Young people are vaping. They're drinking pre-mixed cocktails out of a soda can. So they're in trouble. You can drive down the 101 right now and look either side of the highway south of Gonzales, and you're going to see wine grape vines out and stacked up. They look like haystacks, and they're either going to chip them or burn them later. So these fluctuations always occur in markets. We just got to get, you know, the whole stratospheric aerosol injection, SAI, is a federal operation, and no state, local government will touch it. They all claim they have no jurisdiction, and we'll get to it. But anything else, Lee? I've got another call.
5: Yes, about building on farmland.
0: Yes.
5: It's always been a sacred issue that you don't do that.
0: Correct. We're blessed with a lot of farmland. There are Class 1 or Class A soils. The Williamson Act, which gives landowners a tax break if their ground is in farming, active farming, is still going on. Maybe we need some more incentives, but it's still a free country, and if somebody wants to sell their land and there's no other mitigating problems,
5: I got a model that I've heard. I want to describe it to you, and I hope somebody will call in and add to it. Down here in Salinas here, Mr. Harris Ranch, I believe it was. He was in ill health, and he goes into the Salinas Memorial Hospital, and by the time he's all through, he passes away, and he had dedicated willed his land to be used for farmland.
0: Yes.
5: But he gave it to the Salinas Memorial Hospital, and then all of a sudden, I don't hear anything about this, and then I'm talking to a county person, and they say, well, the city of Salinas annexed that property, and now the Amazon building's on it, and now they're talking about a generator site there as well.
0: It's a big building.
5: And then the last thing is that the Salinas Memorial Hospital is buying up all the doctors. So there's no, they all have to come to them. I don't believe in pharmaceutical medicine. I believe in pharmacy.
0: Yeah, light touch.
5: Fukes, but,
0: yeah,
5: but
0: a light
5: not,
0: touch when it comes to drugs.
5: Everybody, I've had police officers, sheriffs, not police officers, sheriffs, they bought in on the medical industry, and next thing you know, they're dead.
0: It's a problem, Lee, and fortunately we have Ben Fuchs here on the station, and he's pushing the nutritional angle for health, and it's a good thing. Hey, listen, I got another call, so I'm going to move on. Thanks for calling in, Lee. All the best.
1: Dane is up next. Rory?
0: Okay.
1: Calling from Scotts Valley.
0: All right. Dane, good
6: Hi,
0: morning.
6: Rory,
0: thanks for calling in.
6: Yeah, thanks.
0: I'm doing well. 479-1080, folks. Yeah. You could be the next caller after Dane.
6: Thanks for hosting in lieu of MZ.
0: You bet.
6: I just wanted to briefly touch on the environmental issue. I was in seventh grade and around 2007, 2008.
0: Okay.
6: And I was in a Catholic school, and I had a nun teacher get me all riled up about the environmental crisis we were having and how the polar ice caps were melting and the polar bears were going to lose their home. Anyway, in a panic, I was 13 years old. I came home telling my dad how we need to do something about the environmentalism. And my dad,
0: what'd your dad say?
6: Hey, slow your roll. This has been happening, every 15, 20 years or 10 years, there's a new crisis. First it was, acid rain, then it was global cooling, then it was global warming, and now, what is it? It's global climate change, because they can't pin it down, so the goalposts are always moving.
0: Right.
6: Anyways, at an organizational level, it is just another money grab, and we need to be on our toes about it. And as far as stratospheric aerosol injection goes, I see it every day. I'm looking out at the sky here. Over the
0: beautiful,
6: 17, and I see lines.
0: Yeah, beautiful sunny morning.
6: When we get a clear, clean, sunny day, what do we get? We get lines in the sky, and that's no accident.
0: That's right.
6: And the amount of barium, strontium, and aluminum that are, in our runoffs and in our rainwater coming from the mountains, there are depositions where pilots have testified to what's going on. So
0: yep.
6: Anybody that can find it can look it up.
0: Yeah, it's very highly secretive.
6: We need to call our local government into account. This is insanity. And it goes along the same lines as our abortion, a.k.a.
0: You mean child murder?
6: Sacrifice.
0: Yeah, child murder in the womb.
6: Sacrifice to Moloch on the altar of Moloch. But we are our government and our people. We're self-immolating. We're self
0: Well, that's, yeah, it goes back to we the people. There's way more we the people than there are government officials or even people like Planned Parenthood.
6: The government is the symptom of the problem, heart problem that we have.
0: You sound like a young guy. You should be involved.
6: Yeah. Yeah,
0: do you go to any of your local county meetings there in Scotts Valley?
6: Here and there. I'm originally around from the Watsonville area, so I've done some PVUSD school board meetings, some city council meetings. But we're building our local community. We're building at the familial and church level, which we need.
0: Good.
6: We need more of that. But we need a departure from this government-run school system that hates God and tells all the kids that they're just evolved pond scum have
0: no
6: inherent
0: right.
6: meaning or worth. And it's not enough that, if we got school choice passed, that'd be one thing. And then the schools would just end on their own.
0: Well, they would be filled up with good teachers, good administrators.
6: Yes.
0: They would kick the anti-life people to the curb. The parents would be in charge. They need to be in charge. So, anything else, Dane?
6: We need a little bit more wisdom, a little bit more foresight on the new religion that is taking over America, which is the LGBTQ mafia, and self-hating atheism, a rejection of God, knowing it in their hearts. Okay, everyone knows in their hearts that God is who he says he is, revealed creation has stated it, and we hate God in our hearts apart from Christ and apart from the knowledge of him. So if everyone looks in their hearts and is honest with themselves and they hear the calling of Christ, then turn to Christ, repent, and be freed from your sin and your death. And we
0: Good
6: pray
0: word.
6: All this in Jesus' mighty name. All right.
0: Thank you for calling in, Dave. Thank you.
6: Bye.
0: Okay, folks, so we're here. We're coming up. We've got about a half hour to go. I'm going to bug out of here at the top of the hour. Dave's probably got some I don't know, not Adam 12. What is it? Dragnet. He'll have some old radio or something to fill your time if you're looking for something to do at noon. So call in 831-479-1080, the mighty 1080, which you can hear all the way down to Paso Robles. I know you can hear it in the Santa Clara Valley, the mighty 1080. It's got a 10,000-watt power, but because those towers are anchored in Cochrane Lagoon, the radio wave gets a bounce, and it goes forever, seemingly. But okay, we got some more calls coming in, Dave. As soon as you're ready, you can pot them up. I'm all ears here. Beautiful Monterey.
1: Okay,
0: Bay.
1: Next up is Downtown Al. He's on line one.
0: Nice.
7: Hey, Rory.
0: Al, man, good to hear your voice. I'm gonna, if it's okay, I'm gonna jot your number down. I've been meaning to talk to you. I know you live down near Watsontown.
7: Yeah.
0: You're always a cogent caller. What's happening? Talk to me.
7: But I also follow a lot of politics in Santa Cruz because I've lived there and have property there also. So,
0: sure.
7: Anyway, I just wanted to compliment you. You're doing a great job. And, you know, I can tell when you first started, you know, your voice wasn't quite as strong, but it's coming through. And I think you're real natural at this.
0: Thanks. Yeah, well, I've been down in my BTT. That might help.
7: Okay.
0: Yeah.
7: Anyway,
0: so what's up? What are you thinking about here this fine Saturday morning, the 22nd of August? Already?
7: I'm hoping you'll do this on a semi-regular basis because we need a strong voice about certain things in our society. One of my recent concerns, of course, is this whole Islamification of the country. And I thank God that we have a Christian country to the south of us and not an Islamic country.
0: Yep, I agree.
7: Because they are a real danger. And I don't think a lot of the individuals as human beings, I've met a lot of them, I've had dinner with a lot of them, wonderful sure. people. But that ideology, and when I say ideology, I mean, it's an all-encompassing thing. It's not just a religion.
0: It's not a religion. It's a political, economic philosophy, and it's completely incompatible with the U.S. Constitution. Their proposal for Sharia law, incompatible, and will not be tolerated. They don't even like dogs, people. Think about that. Think about your pets. They don't like dogs, and it's like what?
7: Well, they're not just our pets. They've been our companions throughout history that have helped us survive.
0: Oh yeah. In fact, listen to Al. You might remember this story in the Gospels. There was a woman. I think it was a Samaritan woman, and she was asking Christ Jesus for help. And he said, "I didn't come for you, Samaritan." I don't know if he called them dogs, but he said, "I came for the lost house of Israel." And then she goes, you know, even the dogs will eat the crumbs as they fall off the master's table. So number one, she had great faith and her request was answered. But that tells you they had dogs in their house with them. Come on. What is a dog's job but to sit at your feet and beg, right? Waiting for that little scrap that's coming. But anyway, continue on, Al. Great comment.
7: Yeah, I mean, we could spend half the show just talking about dogs and the history of, you know, what went on in Islam or whatever with dogs.
0: Why did they hate the dogs? What happened?
7: Briefly, there is a whole history of that because, you know, supposedly he got direction from Allah saying that, you know, dogs were verboten and dirty animals and that they should all be eliminated from the Muslim culture. And he got complaints back from the people who were actually shepherds and relied on their dogs to protect their flocks from, you know, jackals or wild dogs or whatever. And then he conveniently had another message from Allah saying that, like, well, it was okay if the dogs were used to guard people or to guard the flocks. But
0: nice.
7: The belief is that he actually was like bisexual and taken this lover, and the dogs would bark every time his lover would sneak into his bedroom at night. And that's what the rumor is.
0: Wow.
7: You know,
0: who knew?
7: The dogs would alert people or whatever. And he claimed that his lover was actually some angel sent by God to
0: give
7: it destruction.
0: That's always the case. my 15-year-old lover.
7: But, I'm just very concerned about what I'm seeing going on in the U.S., and I consider it incompatible with all of Western civilization. And actually, I think it is it's anti-human, it's anti-woman, it's anti-Western, it's anti-American, it's anti-
0: 100%.
7: Logical in so many different ways.
0: Yep.
7: And most religions tell you that, as does the Christian religion or whatever, you know, surrender unto Caesar, that you need to respect the laws of the country that you live in, unless they're so heinous or something.
0: Yep.
7: And Islam does not do that. I mean, its sole purpose is to take over.
0: You're correct, Al.
7: Any country that it comes into.
0: Yeah, it's incompatible. We have three spheres, if you want to call them spheres. There's the governmental sphere, there's the ecclesiastical sphere, and there's the family sphere. They all have authority. Some overlap, and the government largely stays out of family matters, and vice versa. And the ecclesiastical has some input on the family, but they don't run the family. We use scripture as our guidance, and the whole Mohammedan religion is a top-down, economic, governmental construct that's masquerading as a religion.
7: And they are just not the threat to any other religion. You know, even the atheists are not the threat that the Islam is.
0: No.
7: You don't have the problem with Hindus or Buddhists or anything like that.
0: Yeah. Hey, Al, I'm gonna move on. I got your number down. I'll give you a call at some point here in the future. I got some calls on hold, so I'm going to move along. Always good to hear your voice, Al.
7: Okay, no problem.
0: All right, talk soon. Bye.
1: All right, Rory, it looks like Zach is next.
0: Go, Zach. Good morning. Thanks for calling in.
8: Good morning, Rory. I just want to say real quick, you the man. You're doing a great job, man. It's
0: Thank
8: good
0: you.
8: To hear your voice.
0: Well, I got a good mentor over here, Dave Marcus, the octopus.
8: For sure, yeah. The octopus, for sure. Yeah, no, he runs everything around there. It's crazy. Watch, right?
0: Yeah. That's why we need some good investors to buy this station, folks. Come on, Silicon Valley over there. Some patriotic Americans that love free speech. Look at this. It's a classic radio station. It's even got the old transmitter. Dave, pipe in, please, and tell the audience about this antique, working, everyday transmitter.
1: Oh, I don't know what to say, Rory, but it's a beautiful radio station. It's fully functional, and
0: The transmitter, though, what's the brand on? Is it General Electric?
1: The transmitter currently is a Nautel. It's it's a J1200 or something like that.
0: Okay.
1: The original transmitter was an RCA, but we don't use that anymore.
0: Okay.
1: Even though it's still operational, we don't use it anymore.
0: Yeah,
1: we use newer stuff.
0: When you buy the station, you get an antique RCA still functioning transmitter.
1: Oh, yeah.
0: So think about it. Okay, Zach, go ahead. Thanks for letting me do that little excursion there.
8: Yeah, that's all I got, man. You're doing a great job. I like what you're talking about. Very interesting stuff.
0: Thank
8: you. I like
0: you.
8: In particular about the your knowledge of the levy. That's such an important issue.
0: Oh, yeah. No, it's just, I challenge anybody, drive across the San Lorenzo, look towards the ocean, see what you see. You see the boardwalk. Drive across the Pajaro River Bridge, look towards the ocean, you see the top of cottonwood trees and willows. All prepared to clog up the river. If it's this year, it's going to do it again, and it'll blow out. Think about this. 1 acre of strawberries takes about $45,000 of investment to get it ready before you pick one berry. Okay? Three years ago, in 2023, the Monterey County side of the levee or the river lost over 500 acres. They were dead.
8: Man.
0: I went out there. You know, after the flood in 95, the water receded. I had a client that was up by Murphy's Crossing. He still picked a crop. Even all the plastic, all the drip tape came off, all the furrows filled in. It looked like strawberries planted on flat ground. He still picked a decent amount of fruit. Not in 2023. Why? Because the water sat on those plants for 10 days because they couldn't let the water back into the river channel. Just picture this, people. Farmland. Normally high and dry, the river's in its channel. The river breaks out. There's a de facto dam at the highway and the levee. Now the water is above the river channel. They should have had a gate right there at the highway. It would have saved millions of dollars in repair. But we have dumb people leading us in so many cases. And then we've let environmentalists that are truly pantheists, they worship the earth, and they're mixed up, and they just can't think straight. So anyway, thanks for calling in, Zach. Appreciate it.
8: Thanks. See you.
0: Bye. Who's up next there, Mr. Dave?
1: Up next is Justin. He's calling from Campbell.
0: Justin, welcome. Thanks for calling in to 479-1080.
9: Hey, Rory. Thanks for the show. It's been really good to listen to you. I was just wondering, I'm on the road, so hopefully I don't cut out. But
0: no, you sound good.
9: Cool. I was just wondering, can you speak a little bit, especially for younger people, any advice you'd have on thinking about interacting with governments, thinking about Romans 13, we want to submit to our authorities, and yet what is the nature of true authority when a government has apostatized from the Christian faith and is abandoned in so many ways, like in the case of child sacrifice and divorce law and economics and immigration, all these things. What would you say to that for a young person like myself, a Christian American who wants
0: that's a good
9: honor the Lord?
0: Yeah, that's a good question, Justin.
9: Yeah.
0: And very timely. I think that, you know, we just lay out our case. Whatever. You go to the meetings, you lay out a case, you support good candidates.
9: When you say meetings, what meetings?
0: City council, school board. City we council. Got involved in some school board meetings. Our family did down in the Pajaro Valley because there's pushback on getting the resource, the RSO, resource service officer, anyway, the cop on campus. They got rid of them during the, it might have been during the pandemic. I can't remember. But anyway, they were gone, and then there was that murder at Aptos High. Likely could have been prevented. So anyway, we got them back on. There was some pushback from the left. There was one loose cannon on the board, the school board in Pajaro Valley, PVUSD, and he largely, I don't know where he's at. I haven't been to the more recent meetings, but he largely did himself in because he just was just kind of a bully. So anyway, you attend meetings, let your voice be heard. I know the church we attended, during the pandemic, we didn't meet for, I don't know, 6-8 weeks, and we finally asked the county and the sheriff, hey, can we meet in the parking lot so we can have communion, you know? We'll just sit in our cars, and we'll broadcast on a low FM power deal, and then we can be a church. So they said, okay. They listened. There was a little pushback, but they listened. They agreed to it. So we appeal to the authorities, and when they're out of line, and they're stepping on our constitutional rights, we disobey, whatever that looks like. So that's my advice. And the best thing for a young person like you is as you're growing in your career, family, raise up an army of kids because that's the future. Children and posterity is the future. And we have a very bright future. I know there's a lot of doom and gloom in the media, but that's part of the wear you down, try to make you cave into their demands. But no, we've got a bright future, and there's plenty for everybody. We serve a God of surplus, and we just have to push back on lame policies that come from lame ideas like anthropogenic global warming or climate change. Now, it's just baloney. Like one of the callers earlier spoke, you can go back to the 1970 and Time Magazine what they call it, the glacial period. It's coming back, icebergs and, you know, freezes. And so anyway, it's cyclical. We could talk about it another time, but look into it, folks.
9: It's amazing how when you bring up, it's a cool time of the year or something, it's cooler than expected, you're like, oh, you can't talk about weather, it's climate.
0: Yeah.
9: But then people talk about, look at how hot it is, you know?
0: Yeah, it's summertime.
9: Yeah.
0: By the way, while I got you, Justin, we had a private forecaster at work for many years, and then assignments changed, and we didn't need him. And it wasn't cheap. I mean, he put out a forecast for different regions every day. Recently, I found Bill Martin. He's a former TV broadcast weatherman out of the Bay Area, KCRA maybe. People would know. But he has a YouTube channel, and he does an extensive report. You can scrub through it and get to the nut of the matter if you don't have 20 minutes or 25, yeah, however long he goes. But he's a great weatherman. And if you guys want to, like, a peek ahead, you know, 10, 14 days, he does it in his forecast. He's pretty accurate. And he's
9: Remind me his name?
0: Bill Martin, meteorologist.
9: Bill Martin.
0: On YouTube.
9: Cool.
0: Just look him up on YouTube. He does California north to south, talks about regions and history, some history, and then he does nature snacks at the end, which is pretty entertaining. So,
9: awesome.
0: Thanks for calling, Justin.
9: Thank you so much.
0: Yeah.
9: Yeah, thanks for
0: it. Okay.
1: Okay, next up is Billy, and he's calling from Watsonville.
10: Hello.
0: Hello. Go, Billy. Good morning.
10: Hey, Rory. I just wanted to, I guess you're doing politics, a little bit of politics.
0: Please.
10: Wanted to get your take on the flock cameras. It's a big issue online. People are
0: really
10: hot about it. You know, my take on it is, I don't think anybody should trust any government, and certainly when you're being blatantly spied on by them, right? The flock cameras.
0: Yeah.
10: Not a fan. Not a fan. Now, I'm not going to go personally cut them down, but
0: you're not going to call the cops.
10: I'm not going to call the cops, and, you know, I'm going to look the other way. Let's just put it
0: maybe
10: that
0: somebody
10: way. What is your take on it?
0: Yeah, maybe somebody will rig a spray paint can to a drone and just go start zapping them.
10: It's already happened.
0: I don't
10: it's
0: like
10: happen-
0: it.
10: Done with that. Yeah, it's done. They've been doing it with spray paint cans, with expanding foam.
0: Yeah, I don't like that.
10: Chainsaws,
0: It becomes, I don't care if it starts off like, oh, we're going to catch the criminals. It always starts off with, we're going to get the criminals. Article 4. Hang on, I got my pocket constitution here. Okay, let me get to the amendments. I was in Article 4. Fourth Amendment, the right of the people to be secure in their persons, that's your body, people that push vaccines on you, houses, papers, and effects, that's your car, by the way. An effect is your car. Back then it was probably a wagon. Against unreasonable searches and seizures shall not be violated, and no warrant shall issue but upon probable cause, supported by oath or affirmation, and particularly describing the place to be searched and the persons or things to be seized. So if you want flock cameras, you better have a warrant with every
10: one of
0: them.
10: Okay, good.
0: So that's where I stand.
10: Like your take on it. I like your take on it. And we know there's a mayoral election coming up. Ryan Coonerty is running for Santa Cruz mayor. I believe, in favor of the cameras. I'm supporting Amy Mills. She's engaging with the public online, actually responds to things on Facebook, unlike Ryan Coonerty.
0: So Amy Mills is opposing the flock cameras?
10: Amy Mills does not want them yet. She
0: Good.
10: Wants them out. She's running against Ryan Coonerty. In order for her to win, everyone who's listening to this radio station has got to do more than listen to the radio.
0: Good for
10: you,
0: Billy.
10: You're going to have to get out there and support this lady, because she cannot win against Ryan. This town is entrenched. It's locked down. I mean, it's corrupt as heck. And if we can get her elected, that's a start. It's something. So
0: anybody in Santa Cruz listening, please call in with your thoughts about that. The other thing is, and I'll just say this, Billy, quickly, the camera, red light cameras at intersections. I know somebody in Southern Cal that got a ticket saying they ran the red light. You just threw it in the trash. They're powerless. They have to have your signature that you agree to it. So I don't know if any of you people get red light camera tickets in the mail. Just throw them out. They're useless.
10: All right. All right. Well, I'll keep listening. Good show.
0: Thank you. Thanks for calling in, Billy. Okay, folks, we got an open board, no calls in line here. So please call in 831-479-1080. I'm encouraging all my fellow citizens to get out your pocket constitution or your scroll and just start looking at the amendments. Everybody knows First Amendment about free speech, free exercise of religion, etc. Second Amendment, the right to bear arms. Third, no soldier in time of peace be quartered in any house without the consent of the owner, nor in the time of war, but in a manner to be prescribed by law. And it just goes on, the fourth, the fifth, sixth. And so I encourage people, get out your, dust off your constitutions and read those amendments. Become familiar. Okay, we've got We got two repeat calls. Let's go. Gijo, you're up. Gijo.
3: Yeah, okay. I got a little, maybe a little touchy subject here.
0: Go for it. You know, we like touchy subjects.
3: Okay. I'm a man. I'm biased. Okay. So, I don't know, a few weeks ago on the radio, on the TV, someone made a comment to the effect that this kind of momentum, this influence with this voting and like the ICE protests and these No King protests, he thinks the big push behind that is women, because women, he didn't use the word, but, you know, are more emotional. And dare I say, I'm going to say a word that women aren't going to like, and I don't blame them, a little bit of irrationality.
0: Okay.
3: So what do you think about the women, woman influence with this?
0: I've been married for over 40 years. Of my 9 kids, I have 7 daughters, so I'm in an endless PhD-level women's studies program, and there's not enough time here with 3 minutes to go to talk about it, but you could be right, Gijo. I don't want to impugn any character of any women listening. The honest ones will tell you, yeah, I was a little emotional. Sorry. So, but look at George Soros as a man. Neville.
3: Oh, yeah.
0: Seeing the guy, the expat in China that's pushing Antifa garbage. Yeah. There's a lot of bad men. Some gullible women, but a lot of bad men. Gijo, I got one more call, so I'm going to bail out here.
3: Just real quick question.
0: Yeah.
3: Were your kids homeschooled?
0: In part, yes. Yeah. My wife did an amazing job. Our second oldest went into a Catholic high school as a junior, and largely the rest of them went to high school at either a Catholic Christian or even a small classical Christian school here in Mid County. Best money ever spent. If you had looked at what I was doing, any financial analyst would have said you're crazy. And it's like, okay, I own it. Thanks, Gijo. Nick, you're back. Nick in Royal Oaks. You're going to be the last caller. We got 2 minutes.
11: Bathwater. Hey, they're the only things catching smacking grabs. And then there's somebody complaining that they're just spying on it. Well, that's what the baby in the bathwater thinks. The solution is, you say, okay, with these flock cameras, we can take a $150,000 official salary and knock it down to 95. And those people will say, please, they'll turn around so fast and say, cameras, what do you
1: think? Yeah, we caught it, dude. All right.
0: Well, folks, it's been good sitting in for MZ here on the Saturday special. It's been a privilege to be able to communicate with my fellow citizens here in Santa Cruz, Santa Clara, San Benito County. We'll call it Monterey. We'll go to the quad county area, even down into San Luis Obispo. So we're privileged to have this right to speech. If somebody's upset with you, you can say, hey, it's a free country. You can be upset with me. You don't like my opinion? That's okay. It's a free country. I think we need to bring that phrase back into the lexicon, and because there's way too much pushback. People censor themselves because they're worried about what other people think. So I'll end with that. Read your Constitution. Pray for the end of child murder. And all the best to you all in the Monterey Bay Area. Thank you, Dave.
1: 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Thank you.
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13: News this hour from Town Hall. I'm Jason Walker. Country music icon Dolly Parton, losing her battle briefly with cancer. She died earlier in the day in Nashville at the age of 80. In an AP interview in May of last year, Dolly spoke very candidly about her image, her work, and her life.

0: Beautiful. Thank you, Dave. Welcome, everybody. This is the Saturday special hosted by MZ, but he called me and said, hey, could you stand in for me this Saturday? So here we are. Call in if you have any questions, thoughts, comments at 479-1080. That's in the 831 area code. That's 831-479-1080. It's going to be a wide-ranging show touching on life, liberty, and the pursuit of happiness. When in the course of human events, it becomes necessary for one people to dissolve the political bands which have connected them with another and to assume among the powers of the earth the separate and equal stations to which the laws of nature and nature's God entitled them, a decent respect to the opinions of mankind requires that they should declare the causes which impel them to the separation. We hold these truths to be self-evident, that all men are created equal, and that they all are endowed by their Creator with certain unalienable rights, that among these are life, liberty, and the pursuit of happiness, that to secure these rights, governments are instituted among men, deriving their just power from the consent of the governed, that whenever any form of government becomes destructive of these ends, it is the right of the people to alter or to abolish it, and to institute new government, laying its foundation on such principles, and organizing its powers in such forms as to them shall seem most likely to affect their safety and happiness. I'll stop there, but that's the introduction to the Declaration of Independence. Part of what I want to discuss today is this Democratic Socialists of America party that has gained some political ground, mayor of New York, and on down. They've been winning some congressional seats, at least in the primaries. But I wanted to kind of dissect a little bit about who these people are. They do not believe in the Declaration of Independence. They don't believe in the U.S. Constitution. They don't believe in our traditions. They are Marxist-Leninists. They don't believe in private property. They believe that the government should run everything. And I'm going to have Dave in a little bit, when he can manage it, play a clip from a guy, Cliff Connolly, who's from Florida. He's a delegate in the Democratic Socialists of America National Political Committee. He is affiliated with the Marxist Unity Group, a caucus within the DSA that emphasizes programmatic Marxist politics, the need for revolution, and building towards a mass socialist party. He's based in Orlando. He's only 31. He's an EMT and teacher and all the above. What I would call majorly wet behind the ears when it comes to reality. David, when you're ready, if you want to play that clip. This is from last year.
1: Listen here.
2: Goal. So the two things that we're famous for is our commitment to a program and our hatred of the United States Constitution. And what the program does is it gives us a roadmap to revolution, and it gives us the obstacle that we finally will have to get over to have a revolution, which is the United States Constitution, basis of the United States government. And what the minimum maximum program specifically, what that format specifically gives us is that roadmap. It gives us the minimum circumstances under which we would be able to take power and govern, and it gives us the maximum program, which is the goals that we're actually aiming for. It also clarifies democracy as both the end goal and as part of the process to get there, ensures the internal party democracy that we want to see in DSA. So it really wraps up the revolutionary tradition of democracy that I think socialism and abolitionism in the United States have always been a part of, and aims it, you know, at a future that we can live in as a human species, because I think absent a revolutionary, democratic socialist republic in North America, we may not have a livable future.
0: Okay. That was Cliff Connolly, part of the DSA leadership. And I consider that ideology and people that adhere to it as domestic enemies. Nothing more, nothing less. Domestic enemies. To us, to our Constitution, to our government with all its flaws and issues, these people don't have the answers. We want a free representative republic with a free market economy where men and women can decide how to conduct their lives and what to do. So call in 831-479-1080. I'll take all comers, and I'm looking forward to it. Little bit about myself, fourth generation in California. My maternal grandparents, both born in the early 1890s in Los Angeles. My paternal grandmother, born in San Francisco, 1892. She was a young kid during the earthquake and fire. And my paternal grandfather was born in Merrill, Wisconsin, and came west with the U.S. military. So we've been an established family, business, some agriculture, some law, quite a bit of law in the background, finance, and great state, the state of California. We see a lot of self-inflicted wounds, destruction after a great building period coming out of after World War II. You consider the California Water Project, which was voted in by the citizens of California in the late 50s, built the California Water Aqueduct, Lake Oroville, Shasta, many others. It's an amazing system that produces a tremendous amount of food products that have blessed the U.S. and other countries. And we go from that to the train to nowhere, from, what, Merced to Bakersfield. And they haven't even laid any track. I mean, it's a debacle. If anything, we need more oversight. We need an auditor at the state level, and I think that's the controller. Right off the top of my head, I don't remember his name, but yeah, a good controller can go and start auditing any department top to bottom, and let's get to the bottom of the theft that's going on. I heard a stat this week, 55% of head of households of immigrant families in L.A. County are on public assistance. Okay? Think about that. When my wife's parents came from Central America to the U.S. in the 50s, they had to have a sponsor. They had to have gainful employment. They could not go on public assistance. I think there was a moratorium of 5 or 10 years. None. No government assistance. How far we've come in 60 years is really unbelievable. So I would like to see a return back to sane government, sensible local government, county, state, and obviously federal. And that's a whole nother deal. We can talk about that in some time. There's been in the news about how we passed the $40 trillion debt level for the federal government, and we're treading on thin ice. So call in. You have any thoughts or concerns regarding this? 479-1080. Dave's sitting there anticipating your calls. So we're looking forward to it. I'm here sipping on my BTT. It's giving me the energy and the courage to keep going here. And so moving on from that, part of our problem as a country right now, we just don't respect life. If you look at that declaration, we're endowed by our Creator with certain unalienable rights. That means nobody can put a lien on them. They're not inalienable. They're unalienable. That means they're in stone. No government can give them. No government can take them away. No individual can give them. No individual can take them away. And what are those rights? life, liberty, and the pursuit of happiness. What does child murder in the womb do except take life? Human life. Every time an unborn child is slaughtered in the womb, whether it's a saline abortion or slice and dice, it's murder. And as a country, we need to turn from that. It's a horrible, horrible injustice that most people don't think about, or they just want to hide from it. So I implore my fellow citizens, we need to work towards fixing this problem of child murder in the womb. The most defenseless human beings in the world just cut down like a dried weed. And to boot, the medical system uses those baby parts. It's pretty sick. There's actually a market for it. So call in. Let me know what you think about this. We've got 479-1080. We've got many topics. I'll take any other topics. Anybody wants to call in and hit me up, we'll do that. Dave, do we have any callers? 1, 2, 3. I'm new to the board, folks. Dave's over there working away. So anyway, moving along, the DSA is making inroads, and I think we've got a vast number of young people. Go ahead, Dave. You want to pot them up?
1: Yeah, Rory, we got your first call here. Looks like it's going to be Reggie on line 3. Reggie, are you there?
3: I'm here, Dave.
1: Okay, go ahead. You're morning, on the air Reggie. With Rory.
0: Go for it.
3: This is Rory.
0: This is Rory from Watson.
3: Rory, I've been listening to you for over 30 years. I've been listening to this radio station from day one. And you know what, Rory? I've always, always enjoyed you coming on and talking. But you know how often we've talked this topic to death?
0: Which one?
3: Immigration. We've been talking about this since 35 years ago, and it hasn't changed. It's not going to change. It'll never change as long as we have people like Billy Sunshine in this world.
0: Well, it's all right, Reggie. I have my wife and I have 9 kids. We got a passel of grandkids coming. Things change. And I, closing the gate and stopping the influx is the first move, and that's been done by the Trump administration. Then we got to sort out who's here, who stays, and who goes. I'm not as hardcore as some that say everybody must go. I think the DACA kids that were brought by their parents when they were minor children, you know, infants, young people, not of age, they need to be given as long as they have a clean record, they're not criminals, they need to be given residency with a path to becoming full citizens. Their parents, if they have clean records, they only get residency. They can never have full citizenship. And then we need to close the door. I mean, the door's got to stay closed. We need to sort this thing out. I would say a 10-year moratorium on all immigration. I would cancel the H-1B visa. It's just being used to grind down on American citizens that have worked and gotten tech degrees, and they use the cheap imported labor to grind them down. Go, Reggie.
3: Roy, you sound like you're going to the other side. You really do. You sound like you're going to the other side. It's never going to change as long as we have liberals. Now, go look at Dearborn, Michigan.
0: Yep.
3: Go look at Dearborn, Michigan.
0: Yeah, that wasn't
3: an accident.
0: They have
3: actually taken over that city.
0: Yep.
3: They've taken over, and there's nothing anybody can do about it. They are protected by our Constitution.
0: No, our Constitution's not a suicide pact with killers, so we'll get to that. But back to the DACA young people that were brought into this country, because we, the United States citizens, left the gate open. We looked the other way, or we, the U.S. Chamber of Commerce or big business said, hey, I want cheap labor. There's a way to have labor, for instance, in ag. It's called the H-2A work visa. It's for a prescribed time. Companies sponsor people. If there's shortages, they can bring them up. They go home. They get paid. They go home at the end of the season. So there's legal ways to bring people in for stopgap labor shortages. But you got to think about these DACA kids, and that stands for Deferred Action Childhood Arrivals. They're basically Americans. They don't know whether it's Mexico, largely Mexico, or Guatemala, or Costa Rica, or pick any Central American country. Because I know some of these people, and they're good people.
3: Rory,
0: so
3: see, you've gone to the other side. Compromise.
0: Reggie. Hey, Reggie.
3: On law.
0: Reggie, yeah. You sound like you're falling into the mumble tank. Like there's no solution. There has to be some give and take. Charlie Friedman used to say it was akin to us going up to a restaurant, pulling up front, getting out of our vehicle, leaving the keys on the hood of the car, going in to have dinner, and then we come out and the car's gone. Say, hey, what happened? Well, you left the keys on the hood of the car, dummy. What do you think was going to happen? So that's essentially what happened since the, 1986? The two senators had the, I'm blanking on the name. But anyway, it was the immigration bill. They had an amnesty. Simpson-Mazzoli. Do you remember that, Reggie? You're old enough. You're a little.
3: Sure do.
0: Yeah.
3: I'm old enough.
0: Well, what was part of Simpson-Mazzoli? They were supposed to secure the border. Guess what? They didn't. Hello. So that's on us. Why didn't we rise up at that time? I was, 26? Starting to get, pay attention to where's my taxes coming out of my check, where is it going? But those are flawed times that led to where we are now. The other thing is,
3: remember that saying, bleeding heart liberals?
0: You sure? Oh, yeah. But the other thing, too, Reggie, think about this. We've murdered 70+ million fellow citizens in the womb. Guess what? Nature abhors a vacuum.
3: Oh,
0: that's 70 million less people. We basically have been committing a slow national suicide through this child murder. So think about that. Why do we have so many people here from other countries willing to work, do hard work, to get a chance? Well, we kind of created the situation by killing off a generation. Think about it.
3: Oh, I agree with you.
0: Yeah.
3: I agree with you.
0: You think about, look, I was born in 1960. I grew up. It was a great time. Schools
3: were full. Rory, I got to go now.
0: Reggie,
3: I got to go.
0: You.
3: I'm at the golf course.
0: Have a good game, man. Thanks for calling. All the best. Okay, there goes Reggie. So anyhow, we've created a vacuum in our body politic and our economy through child murder. Think about that. 70 million people that would be here. Who were those people? What would they have contributed to our society at all levels? And I believe that all men and women are created in God's image and likeness and have infinite worth. So to snuff out 70 million for whatever reason, and I know there's plenty of people could call in and tell me why, but I know there's people that could call in and tell me, yeah, I went down that road and I regret it, and I'm on the other side of it. God forgave me, and I'm moving on. Okay, Dave, you got another call?
1: Yeah, we have Nick in Royal Oaks. He's on line 2. Are you there, Nick?
0: Go, Nick.
4: Yes, sir.
0: Yes, sir.
4: Hey, Rory. I won't take you on that last issue, but I just want to bring up, start everything on the topic of agriculture.
0: Sure.
4: You know, I had to get underwear. You know, no chance in this Watsonville. Once Kmart went down, they weren't even stocking what I buy anymore. So I have to go to big guys, Walmart. You know, in Salinas, they have 2 Walmarts within a mile.
0: Okay.
4: I mean, I went in there, and I go, oh, God, groceries. Jeez, we have to have groceries. They took up the room. I go in there, underwear. It's just this little rack. The ones I want, gone. I had to go to the other one. They don't have a selection of everything, anything. They just got this and that. They have... The fact is, they have right next to there is a Home Depot, and across the street is a Lowe's. I mean, this is farmland. I mean, this is, I'm certain this, the ownership got tired and would not farm anymore. So it became something else. But this is farmland that does not freeze over 11 months out of the year. And it's a distribution issue because...
0: Yeah, but Nick, first of all, you should have hit Target up in Watsonville.
4: Target?
0: Yeah, Target. They got your undos over there.
4: Check oh, no,
0: out.
4: I've been in there.
0: Okay.
4: No,
0: farmland,
4: no.
0: There. You know, we're blessed with high-quality farm ground here in the central, well, all of California, really. But you got to have places for stores now. You can make an argument we don't need big conglomerates. There's plenty of arable farmland in California. Trust me, we grow a surplus of everything.
4: Have you ever read Michael Olson's book about the urban farmland?
0: Sure. I've
4: Do you believe
0: it.
4: In it?
0: Heck yeah.
4: I
0: always grow a garden in my backyard. Whether I need it or not, I give it away.
4: Is that too much about non-ownership to co-op something like farmland?
0: No, you could do it. It's a free country, remember?
4: Right.
0: We have free market. People form co-ops. Look at the farmers market. I work with some small. I work in, full disclosure, I work in agriculture, primarily strawberries, small fruits. There's so many small little growers that make a living just servicing farmers market, San Jose, Monterey, up to San Francisco. Really remarkable. And these guys hustle, and they make it happen. So we're not running out of farmland, Nick.
4: Oh, no, they're not the Davy Tree guys that just sit there all day. No, they're working their life.
0: Well, all big, medium-sized, large growers, they're all very intent on producing a crop. You know, they hire a lot of people.
4: I came from that area of cherries. You know, they used to pick cherries three times a season. Three times. They pick one tree three times. There's no chance of doing that. They used to let them sleep in the field. They would chase away the birds, and they wouldn't worry about getting them all out at once.
0: Yeah, well, that's all driven by varieties and rainfall. You know, cherries don't like rain. There's a cherry grower up in Washington State. He put a cover over his entire orchard the first year.
4: You heard about Gilroy having none at all this year?
0: Yeah, but that's
4: when there was no freeze?
0: Warm
4: that's
0: winter.
4: That's what they say, no freeze. But did you hear about the pistachios in the valley? That they got the heat spell in March, and they didn't, that's during pollination time.
0: Yeah,
4: mess
0: up. Hey, that's, Nick, this is what I tell my clients. What's the greatest equalizer in agriculture and farming? And it's the wild card. It's called the weather, okay? I could write a book about what happened in the last 12 months in the strawberry deal. So that's life. Farmers are gamblers. And I think we're going to move on to another call. Nick, thanks for calling in. Appreciate it.
1: Buster is up next. He's calling from Santa Cruz.
0: Good morning, Buster. What's happening?
5: Hey, Rory. Local boy does good, huh?
0: Yeah, MZ tricked
5: me. My God.
0: MZ tricked me.
5: Strawberry fields to the big time, brother. You sound good, man. We might have to make this permanent.
0: I don't think it pays enough. Buster.
5: Can you speak up, Rory? I can't hear you.
0: I don't think it pays enough, Buster. Sorry. Not sorry. But that's okay. I know, we're joking. But go ahead, Buster. What'd you call about?
5: Well, you know, I just want to differ with you a little bit. No big deal.
0: No,
5: with
0: please.
5: You.
0: It's a free country.
5: Yeah,
0: let's differ.
5: I never did agree much with Friedman much anyway. I thought he was a little over the top on some issues. But... That car key thing.
0: Yes, sir.
5: I don't know, Rory. That's kind of instigating or saying that we're not too bright.
0: No, we winked at it, Buster. Come on, business winked at it.
5: This is important. I got to hear what you're saying. Go ahead.
0: No, I said that we, as a country, we winked at it. People knew it was going on. Big business winked at it. Certain aspects of big business. The left that's looking for future voters, let's face it, they winked at it. You know, it's just the way it is. I'll tell you a quick story. after Simpson-Mazzoli happened, there was a period where you had to prove that you worked in the U.S. for a legit employer. I forget the time. It was either 3 or 5 years, something like that. And if you could do that, you could get your residency, your green card. So I know a guy that worked the fields, a lifelong manager with people in the fields. He saw people come up out of Mexico, never worked a day in their life in the field. You know, city slickers say, you look at their shoes, they're not field people. And they'd get a crooked small farmer that would sign a piece of paper, said, yeah, this guy's worked for me for the last 3 or 5 years, whatever the amount was, time period. That guy, the guy looking for that golden signature slips that guy $1,000. And then he goes into Watsonville, and there was some notary in Watsonville. You give that guy $1,000, he notarizes the signature, $2,000, you're in. You never worked a single day in your life. Now, were there a lot of people that took advantage of the Simpson-Mazzoli amnesty? Yeah. That worked here? Yeah. I know some people that did it. So, you know, it's just the way it is. There's always going to be some crooked deal going down. But we let them in, and it's up to us. Now, fix the border, then we can sort people out. That's the way I look at it. And, you know, hey, as far as me going soft, baloney. I'm a realist.
5: Hey, that's cool, Rory. Let me give you my story, okay? The way I looked at it, we were way too nice, okay? In the trades, we literally let people come into the border and almost take over all the trades, especially carpentry, construction.
0: Oh, yeah. Sure.
5: You look at these. Go ahead.
0: No. Continue your thought. I have a thought regarding that.
5: Yeah, I think we were, like, way too nice and maybe not, if anything, a little naive, because I think these folks wanted to take California back since they lost the war. Do you think?
0: Yeah, no, that's the Mecha movement. That's a whole nother topic. It's not a monolithic thought amongst Hispanics from Mexico. Okay, I know people that were descendants of Californios, and they completely reject Mecha's whole thesis of the mythical country of Aztlan didn't exist. And Mexico did lose the war, but they couldn't control Alta California. And you had the English, the French, and the Russians all looking at California and the West Coast. So it was a matter of who's going to take over and who's going to take charge. If you look at Alta California, how far is it? How far is San Francisco from Mexico City? What, nearly 2,000 miles? And think back when this was New Spain. And I've read these original writings. The priests at the different missions would write to the viceroy in Mexico City and say, hey, we need more people up here to keep these missions going. We're working with the Indians. They're converting to Christianity. Please send us people. And the viceroy's thinking to himself, I don't know which one, but this is in the 1700s, early 1800s. He's like, you know what? I'll get rid of these troublemakers that are constantly in and out of my jail, and I'll send them to Alta California, and I'll never see them again. And the priests started receiving these bombs and ne'er-do-wells from Mexico City. And there's letters, the priests writing back saying, hey, you need to send us good people. These guys, all they want to do is fandango, play cards and have a good time and drink. And he literally wrote, the Indians are still doing all the work, the cultivating, the irrigation, the weeding. These guys are not helping. So that's how far Alta California was from Mexico City. They did not have a handle on it. So nature abhors a vacuum. Guess what? Here comes the United States, manifest destiny. Love it or not, you got to deal with it. That's the way history went. So taking Alta California back for Mexico, no, not going to happen.
5: But you know what's interesting, Lori? You know, you've been around a long time out here. You grew up out here like me. You've seen a lot of the things that went downhill. But what I thought was interesting is the way these folks operate. It's almost like in reverse, right? They come in and take you over from the inside out. This is what I see happening.
0: I don't mean to
5: put it all across the board.
0: Well, no, there are many people that come here are very grateful. They're largely Trinitarian Christians. So they're on our side of the football when it comes to religious beliefs, largely. We share the same holidays. They like dogs. they don't make their women wrap up like a burrito in a paper and foil. So I have no problem with accepting people of goodwill that want to be here as long as we're screening them. That's why I would say hold off on, put a 10-year moratorium on all immigration. Get rid of the H-1B visa program. That's just taking jobs from college-trained Americans that citizens just should have first crack at these tech jobs. So these tech bros and their companies, they get a major break on salaries. If they get H-1Bs or these guys that come right out of college, they work as an intern, and then they get on a track to citizenship. That's all got to stop. So we have problems. Ag labor is one thing, but it's a big problem. The other thing I was going to tell you, you talked about guys in the trades. I had a good friend. He wound down his roofing business in California and moved to Arizona. He stopped hiring young white guys because they were unreliable. He says these guys just don't know how to work. They're losers, basically. And this is probably 20 years ago. So he flipped to largely Hispanic guys that knew how to hustle and bust it. And that's what he did. And so you and I are about the same age. What happened? What happened in the 60s? Oh, the drugs, that's right. All the pot, the acid, the hash, all this stuff started showing up out of nowhere. Well, that was no accident. I think dark hats in our federal government allowed that and promoted it. And I'm not talking just Timothy Leary at Berserkly or wherever he was at, Professor Leary. But this was a concerted attack on the American citizen. And they destroyed a lot of people. And they just lost work ethic, didn't know how to hustle. But we're turning that around. So my wife and I, like I said, we had 9 kids. They're all going for it, having families, working. And so the future's bright. I'm not throwing in the towel or falling it. I'm not going to fall into the mumble tank. That's the last thing. So anyway, any other thoughts here? I'm going to move on.
5: Yeah,
0: Mr.
5: I got
0: Buster.
5: To make it quick because I got so I could talk to you for the whole show, but let me get to the main points. Okay.
0: Yes, sir.
5: The other thing is I don't think I got to differ with you on that 70 whatever figure our abortion and that made that much of a difference. I don't know about that one. Because if anything, that all's turned around. If you spend any time, let's say, down on the boardwalk or in the wharf, the amount of children and little kids these people are putting out, there's a comeback. We're going to have another population boom here.
0: That's what I'm hoping for.
5: We're probably having a baby boom right now.
0: Yeah, no, it's awesome. Let's do it. It'll raise them upright, God-fearing, hardworking, treat each other with respect, and let's do it. Yeah, no, it's Buster, it's a big deal. It's a major blot on the American conscience to have that many unsolved, and I say unsolved, murders on our hands. Think about it, 70 million. And killing a baby in the womb, that is the most unnatural thing a person could do. And obviously there's people that are here to help reach out and help people that are in crisis, quote-unquote, pregnancies. So that's a whole nother thing. I mean, my wife and I, two of our kids just had babies 2 weeks ago, 2 days apart. I can't imagine those babies being snuffed in the womb. Unthinkable. All right, Buster, thanks for calling in. Good to hear your voice. All right, folks. Well, we're here at 479-1080. It's 1041. It's Uncle Roar Filibuster Hour. So if you don't want to hear me just blab on, call in, 479-1080. I'll take all comers. Anybody disagree with me? I'd love to disagree with people. I love a good argument. But it doesn't have to be all argument. We can move on to positive things. Look at agriculture in California. Just look at the amount of produce that is generated here, even with water shortages that have been, there's been irrigation water that's been diverted to environmental concerns. And I'm for the fish. I love fish. I love fly fishing for trout. I'm a a conservationist. But we have a water system that was developed for agriculture and some water transfers from municipalities, largely in Southern California. And it used to be roughly 80% for agriculture in the Central Valley. This is the California Water Project, by the way, not the CVP, which is the Central Valley Project. It was developed in the 30s by the U.S. government. So anyway, those transfers historically were 80% for ag, 20% for municipalities. That 80% now has been split between ag and environmental concerns. Is that the right way to go? I don't know. You can talk to the growers over there. It's a never-ending discussion. We have to be smart about what we do. We are, some growers in the Central Valley are back to drilling wells, which is tapping the groundwater, which causes land subsidence if it's overdone. And that was why, that was the impetus for the California Water Project. And the first place was ground subsidence, especially in the San Joaquin Valley. So anyhow, we might have another caller.
1: Let's see what Norma in Felton has to say, Rory.
0: Go for it. Good morning, Norma.
6: Hello. I have two things to say. One is abortion is murder.
0: You're right.
6: I don't care what anybody says.
0: 100%.
6: There's too much stuff. There's no reason for anybody to get pregnant nowadays. They got way too much stuff to keep people from getting pregnant. Okay? Even though if they want to still keep screwing around, they should be doing something to protect themselves. My second thing that I wanted to call for is, I don't know how many people know this, but to put an obituary in the paper is $700.
0: What?
6: Now, I think that's a sin myself. Oh. When you're at the worst part of your life you could ever be, your loved one has died, and by the time you get done getting them buried, hell, you're in debt up to your ears.
0: Wow.
6: Because everybody's so damn greedy nowadays. You know,
0: is that for the Santa Cruz Sentinel or just in general? Where did you get that figure?
6: Santa Cruz Sentinel charges $700 to run an obituary. Now, I think it's for like 3 days or something. But then even the throwaway papers charge to put it in. I don't know what.
0: Well, somebody's printing it and buying the ink and the paper. So it does cost money, Norma. I mean, it's,
6: oh, I know that. But I mean, you know,
0: you could
6: have to charge people.
0: You could hire a pilot and pull a banner across the Monterey Bay.
6: Well, I told my children when I got home from the funeral and everything, I told my children to call them. I said, when I die, you will put a damn sign out in front of the house. She's dead. In a few days, there'll be some more to follow, right?
0: Yeah, and Norma was a good kid.
6: If you spend $700 to put it in the paper, some way or another, I'll figure out how to get back to you.
0: I love it.
6: Get you for it.
0: I love it.
6: Okay.
0: Any other thoughts, Norma?
6: What?
0: Any other thoughts? You're up there in Ben Lomond. No, Felton Town.
6: I missed words. What happened to Michael Z?
0: Oh, I think he's on a brief sabbatical. He didn't say what, but he said he
6: wasn't going to tell why he flew the coop, huh?
0: Yeah. Nope. So, hey, Norma, I got you, because I know you're a seasoned citizen. You got any jokes that you learned in the 40s?
6: I have to tell you something. A friend of mine told me that all good-looking guys wear uniforms, okay?
0: Wow.
6: So I went with my son and his wife to Texas to visit a niece. So coming back, my son, I kept telling me, Mother, you're embarrassing me. When we got on the plane to leave, there was a kid picking his nose, right? And
0: yep.
6: So I said, I don't want to sit by him. So
0: Good call.
6: And some of the people around me started laughing. Like, but anyway, see, I'm old, so I can get away with this.
0: That's right.
6: To a point. So then as coming back, as we're getting off the plane, here comes people coming towards us, right? And there's a guy in a uniform. So I says, hey, I said, you a captain? And he says, yeah. I said, see, Mark, I told you, all good-looking guys wear uniforms. And Mark says, mother, that's embarrassing. I says, but think of it this way. He now has something new to tell his wife when he gets home.
0: That's right. Way to go, Norma.
6: Oh, yeah.
0: Hey, Norma, where were you? Are you from the Santa Cruz Mountain areas? What's your...
6: I live in Santa Cruz now, but I was born in Kansas on the farm.
0: Nice. Did you see...
6: Doctor came out, then he broke my arm when I was born.
0: Ouch. Were you neighbors to Mrs. Gulch?
6: So my dad put my mother in the pickup truck. Their neighbor came and plowed the road because it was all snowed. And mother says every bump my dad hit, she thought she's going to die.
0: Oh, my gosh.
6: Yeah.
0: That's crazy.
6: I was like 3 days old then.
0: So your arm was broken in delivery?
6: Yes.
0: Ouch.
6: I weighed 10 pounds, and my mother carried me for 10 months.
0: Wow, you are a big girl.
6: Not now.
0: Did you ever see Mrs. Gulch riding around with her little basket on the back of her bicycle?
6: No.
0: Okay. Did you have a storm cellar?
6: Did I have a what?
0: Storm cellar.
6: Again,
0: in your house.
6: I had a cellar, yes.
0: You know what? A lot of people moved out from the Midwest and moved and built houses in Southern California, and they put storm cellars just like out of habit. There's some over the hill in Santa Clara Valley. My buddy next door had one, and we were supposed to be taking naps when we were five, and the housekeeper that my mom had come help every couple of days or 2 days a week, we escaped, and she found us. We were in that storm cellar. She grabbed us by the ears and marched us back. And she goes, I know you're down there. Come on out. Anyhow, good hearing your voice, Norma.
6: We moved to California because of the war. My dad went to work for North American Aviation.
0: Oh, yeah.
6: Worked there until he retired. He worked on the Apollo 11.
0: Wow. Was that in El Segundo?
6: So, yeah.
0: El Segundo?
6: So, pardon?
0: Where was that? El Segundo? Where did he work?
6: No, they sent him back to North Carolina to build the shuttle.
0: No. I mean, when he first started working for North American, what city?
6: Hawthorne,
0: there you go.
6: Yes, and he lived there until the freeway came through and bought that property, and my dad had retired, and they moved out to Yucca Valley.
0: Oh, yeah, out in the desert.
6: So,
0: nice.
6: Yeah. So that's where he passed away, was in the desert. He was a good guy. He was one of the best people I think I'll ever know in my life.
0: There's some real gems in that generation. Well, thanks for calling in, Norma. It's good to hear your voice.
6: Yeah.
0: All the best. All right, Dave. 479-1080, folks, call in. This is your chance to face off with Rory from Watsonville. We love a good tete-a-tete. And you can ask my kids. I probably sound like I'm on repeat to them. They heard this yammering a lot. Okay, Dave, go ahead. You got a caller.
1: We got Mike. I think he's calling from Santa Cruz.
0: Go, Mike. Good morning.
7: Hey, Roy. Pleasure to speak with you. So I got a question for you because you're a Watsonville native, I guess.
0: But Watsonville since 1988. I've lived more years in Watsonville than anywhere else.
7: Okay, and then you're in agriculture and stuff
0: like
7: that. So my question to you, what's the word at? What are the farmers planning or what are you hearing on this super El Nino that's supposed to be coming?
0: You know, it's interesting. Everybody's moving ahead. There's always a fluctuation in any market. Strawberries have been gradually growing. You always think you hit the capacity, like how many berries can this country absorb? And the acreage has been steadily creeping up over the last 30 years, pretty much a steady incline. So, but they talk about it, and it looks like it's going to be like 82, 83, so you just want to get your groundwork done now. Make sure you got your drain ditches in, and where you got low spots, you need pumps. So they just do all the planning. You just get ready for it. People ask me about it, and I said, well, if it comes, it comes. It's cyclical. You can go back. The first one that I was aware of was March of the end of February, early March of 1938. All the major rivers in Southern California, so Santa Ana River, San Gabriel River, and the LA River all overflowed. There was more than 100 deaths in Southern California, and there weren't that many people there at that time. That's why the LA, the San Gabriel, and the Santa Ana River are in concrete channels. It's because of the El Nino in 1938. They recorded at one spot in the San Gabriel Mountain at Kelly Camp at about, I think it's at about 8,300 feet. They recorded 33 inches of rain in that period from February 27th to March 3rd or 4th. So think about that. And that's just one spot in that mountain range. And that flooding went all the way to San Luis Obispo, basically a Pineapple Express. It's happened periodically. It happened in 69. We all know it happened here in 82, 83. They lost people in the Santa Cruz Mountains. They never found their bodies from the mudslide. So it's periodic. You prepare. And I told some guys, I said, I think there's a lot of hype. And I think there's a lot of unemployed meteorologists that have YouTube channels. So I think that's pumping it up. And then the newspaper, I've never seen such hysteria about heat. It's summer, for crying out loud, folks. I drove back from Southern Cal on Thursday, north of Paso Robles, south of San Ardo, right in there, was 105, 106. Big deal. Happens every summer. So I think guys are preparing, and, you know, it's kind of like batting down the hatches. Storm's coming.
7: Yeah. Do you know of any of the improvements they've done on the levee? Is that gone anywhere or still
0: too early? The Santa Cruz, the Pajaro River levee is in pretty good shape. Our former county supervisor in the south had a lot to do with it. They dredged out and moved a lot of material out of the benches on the levee on the riverside. So that got moved out, and I'll think of his name here in a minute. It escapes me, but
7: Greg
0: Caput. Yeah, it was smart, and that's what government officials are supposed to do, like see the bend in the road and prepare for it. Unfortunately, though, they let all the cottonwoods and the willows go crazy. Here's a thought. Okay, for all you Santa Cruz County people, come down to Watsonville, go over the river on Main Street, turns into Salinas Road, drive into Pajaro, which flooded out in 2023, and that's negligence. But just look towards the ocean. What do you see? I'll tell you see the top of cottonwood trees and willows. Okay, it's all choked up again. The flood that happened in 95, that was part of the problem. The levee is supposed to be open. The channel is supposed to be clear. You can have some trees, but it's not supposed to be choked because the water backs up in heavy rainfall. And then it erodes the levee, and guess what? It mostly breaks out on the Monterey County side, floods a little town of Pajaro. They don't have a lot of political clout, so they go, oh, well, sorry. We'll try to make it better for next time. But think about this. Go to the bridge and you come off Highway 1 to go to Mission Street, and you cross the San Lorenzo River. Look towards the ocean. What do you see? Yeah, you see some willows, some cottonwoods, but it's not choked out. You know why? Because Santa Cruz would flood. If they let the San Lorenzo River channel get like the Pajaro River right now, it would flood, the levee would break, and it would flood downtown Santa Cruz. So talk about a double standard. I'd like to see that change. And they ought to put some floodgates, too, on the Pajaro River. So if it does break and the water builds up, they can open the gates and let the water back into the river channel. So that's my thought. It's a double standard.
7: Yeah, I have interest on the Watsonville side, so I guess if it gets too bad, I just got to get a stick of dynamite and blow the Pajaro side up.
0: In 95, so if people can picture this, the roadbed for Highway 1 going through the Pajaro River, when it crosses the river, the roadbed and the levee bank for the river It's like a 90-degree angle there. It becomes a dam. And in 95, when it flooded Pahra, the town of, north of the town, and came down towards the ocean, because it's going where it wants to go, to the ocean, right there, that levee and the roadbed of Highway 1 became a dam. Well, guess what? In the middle of the night, some smart growers said, and landowners said, screw that, and they brought in the heavy equipment, a backhoe, and they breached the levee, which let the water back into the river channel. And that saved people's crops and minimized the damage. This, in 2023, that thing sat full for, I don't know, better part of 10 days. And then the levee, a little stem levee under the highway, busted out. And then the water went south, or, yeah, pretty much west, southwest, towards the ocean, and it broke the levee again. So the levee, original break, break under the highway, break at the river mouth. Three breaks.
7: Yeah, there you go. Yeah, and I've seen pictures, I don't know, in the 50s or 30s or whatever, where the downtown Watsonville used to be a lake.
0: Yeah.
7: So towards the Pahra side. So I don't know if that could happen again, but...
0: Well, it could, but if yeah. we were smart and hired some Dutch engineers to build some gates in our levee, a problem minimized. Anyway, we need to clear things out. Governor Wilson, after the 95 flood, ordered the channel cleared out. And I remember back then reading that there was 27 different agencies that had a say-so over the Pahra River Channel, which was, what, yeah. built in the 40s? So
7: yeah, not good. Not
0: yeah,
7: good.
0: Yeah.
7: So, hey, I just wanted to pick your brain on that and stuff. Pleasure to speak with you, and then doing a great job.
0: No, hey, thanks for calling in. I welcome the call, and we're getting close to the end of the first hour, folks. If you got a call, you can call in, and we'll take it at the top of the hour at 11:06, and we'll talk a little more about this constitution that governs us and how smart our founders were and intelligent and wise and what they set up for us to have success. And but we can lose it if we're not careful. You know, God's not going to just keep winking at sin forever, the sin of murder. There are repercussions. So I'm an advocate for bringing back life, liberty, and the pursuit of happiness for everybody, from the lowest person to the highest person in the land. So we will take a break here now. 479-1080. Dave will bring us out.
1: We got one more minute, Rory.
0: Okay. Okay, who's that last caller that can get everything said in 30 seconds? Please call. But if you can't, we'll hold you over. You know, I told a few people I'd be on the air today, so don't hurt me here. Get me some calls, folks. I'm begging for calls, Dave.
1: Well, it'll work, Roy. Just give out the phone number.
0: Yeah, 831-479-1080. This is the Saturday special. It's been going on since MZ bought the station in what year, Dave?
1: 1991.
0: Locally owned. 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It is for sale, though. So keep that in mind if you know some investors that want to keep local radio going and expand the footprint with digital as well. Take it away, Dave.
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10: News this hour from Town Hall. I'm Jason Walker. Arrest by ICE agents up in July. Here's Lisa Dwyer.
11: New figures from the Deportation Data Project based at UC Berkeley and UCLA show that U.S. Immigration and Customs Enforcement arrested nearly 50,000 people in July, the highest single monthly arrest total during President Donald Trump's second term. Texas and Florida account for nearly 20,000 of the July arrests. And the aftermath of two fatal shootings in Minnesota in January that sparked protests and an uproar from Democratic lawmakers, arrests began to fall in February. After remaining stagnant for months, the numbers surged in June and then again in July. I'm Lisa Dwyer.
10: Cancer claiming the life of one of the most beloved people in American history, Dolly Parton, was 80.
12: Her career spanned decades with hits like Jolene, I Will Always Love You, and 9 to 5. Born in Tennessee.

0: Capital as folks rush to fill up the tanks amid fuel shortages, fears of higher prices, and the always chance of more U.S. sanctions. Drivers have reported waits in some cases 2 to 2.5 hours. Washington is increasing economic pressure, that in hopes of forcing Iran to make concessions to end the war. More on these stories, townhall.com.
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0: Arkansas GOP Senator Tom Cotton telling the Salem Radio Network Operation Economic Outcast should have an impact on countries thinking of doing business with Iran.
4: And honestly, why would any legitimate, honest company want to do business with Iran? I mean, it's got an economy barely the size of some of the smallest U.S. states. There's plenty of other opportunities around the world. If you face the threat of Uncle Sam coming down on you a ton of bricks, no matter where you are in the world, it seems to me like you'd want to play ball and not start trucking with the Revolutionary Guard Corps in Iran.
0: San Diego Padres say a coaching coordinator in their minor league system back with his family after being detained by the feds in Texas. The team says Oswaldo Perella had been released on bond. He was detained by immigration enforcement at the El Paso International Airport during a work trip for the team last week. Breaking news and analysis, townhall.com. Human beings always seem to complain about the heat every summer. And then there are those creatures who may be hot, but they sure don't complain about it. Here's Ben Thomas with that story.
5: In Britain, this summer's heat and drought have put increasing pressure on native wildlife, like the hedgehog.
6: We're getting single hedgehogs in rather than a family.
5: Yvonne Cox is the founder of the Hedgehog Rescue Sanctuary.
6: Little single hoglets coming in who are much smaller for their development, so it's like they haven't had enough food, where the mum hasn't been able to feed them because she hasn't had enough food, hasn't produced the milk.
5: Drought has been declared in almost three-quarters of England.
6: The puddles and the ponds dry up, so water starts to become difficult for them to source. Also, the ground begins to get baked.
5: Further trouble.
6: They can't dig the soil to get the worms and the grubs and etc.
5: I'm Ben Thomas.
0: More on these stories at townhall.com.
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5: News this hour from Town Hall. I'm Jason Walker. Secret Service says it is very much aware of a video that appears to threaten the life of Barron Trump. Here's Bill Alexander.
6: The agency confirmed that Iranian state media aired a video that appears to threaten the life of the president's youngest son. A spokesperson said they investigate anything that can be perceived as a threat toward protectees, and out of concern for operational security, do not discuss matters of protective intelligence. Iranian media have on multiple occasions circulated content threatening the president and family members.
5: A newspaper has been ordered to rehire an employee in a very controversial matter. Here's Laura Winters.
7: The Washington Post has been ordered to reinstate the fired columnist who went off bashing conservative Charlie Kirk after he was assassinated, an arbitrator forcing the newspaper to give a platform to the former Global Opinions editor, Karen Attia, despite her remarks on social media, and that the Washington Post did not have good and sufficient cause to fire the opinion columnist.
5: And, by the way, it was nearly 1 year ago Charlie was shot and killed on September 10th last year. Senator Darlene Graham urging voters in South Carolina to reject a leftist movement within the Democratic Party.
8: We cannot and must not allow Democratic socialists to gain a foothold in our conservative state like South Carolina.
5: Well, Graham means

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1: State Department moving to cancel a large number of visitor visas.
2: The Trump administration is preparing to revoke as many as 200,000 business and tourist visas. Officials say the visas were issued to foreigners who entered as short-term visitors and then filed for asylum to stay permanently. A State Department spokesman said a visa is a privilege, not a right, and that using a visitor visa to seek asylum is fraud. Officials call it the largest mass visa revocation in American history. Willie Nelson, Washington.
1: Pennsylvania health officials saying two residents have died after being infected with measles. Neither person had been vaccinated. United States experiencing its worst measles year since 1991. So far this year, more than 2,700 cases have been confirmed. On Wall Street Tuesday, Dow Industrials gaining 160 on the day. S&P 500 rose by 24 points and the NASDAQ up 171. Breaking news and analysis, townhall.com. Rescue teams in the Bay of Bengal have continued searching for possible survivors after a cargo ship emergency.
3: Rescuers searching for 22 missing sailors have found no trace of their Panama-flagged cargo ship after the vessel sunk in the Bay of Bengal last week, the Indian Coast Guard says. Search aircraft and ships on Tuesday were scouring the area where the cargo ship MV Ocean Winner reportedly sunk Saturday. The joint search by the Indian Coast Guard and the Indian Navy has been complicated by the area's exceptionally deep waters and found only an oil slick and two life rafts. I'm Charles Villavesa.
1: Evacuations have been ordered in north central Texas. A wildfire there quickly expanding, covering more than 78 square miles. Shelters have been opened not only for residents, but also livestock. More on these stories, townhall.com.
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Opinions expressed on the following program are not necessarily those of KSCO staff, management, or advertisers. 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

0: 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I've been studying healthy bodies for 35 years, and what I've got to tell you may shock and surprise you, but if you listen up, it may change your life.
1: Everyone knows that melatonin is a great sleeping aid. If you have insomnia, or even if you just want a good night's sleep, using this natural, non-toxic, and gentle supplement at bedtime can help you fall asleep fast and get you some pretty cool dreams, too. But did you know that melatonin, the same stuff you take to help you go to sleep, has actually been shown to improve the symptoms of GERD? And it's especially effective for nighttime acid reflux. Melatonin inhibits the secretion of stomach acid, and it has significant protective effects on the stomach lining. Scientists told the story of an elderly woman whose GERD symptoms responded favorably to 6 milligrams of melatonin taken at bedtime. When she dropped her dose to 3 milligrams, her symptoms came back. A study published in 2007 in the Journal of Gastroenterology found that nearly 60% of patients who took a daily 5 milligram dose of melatonin were completely healed within 12 weeks. Melatonin also plays a very important role in the functioning of the esophagus, the tube that connects the throat to the stomach. It can help reduce the production of the gases that relax the esophagus, specifically something called nitric oxide. And because heartburn can be caused by activation of the stressed nervous system, melatonin's relaxation effects may play a part in improving the symptoms of acid reflux. Other researchers attribute melatonin's protection from acid reflux symptoms to its antioxidant properties. Whatever the reason, if you're dealing with chronic heartburn, using melatonin is at least worth a shot. Try taking 6 to 9 milligrams at night, giving it about 4 to 6 weeks to see if it helps. At the very least, even if you still have some reflux, you're going to get a really good night's sleep. Pharmacist Ben here, urging you to go to KSCOHealth.com to order Beyond Tangy Tangerine, the Healthy Start Pack, and other nutritional supplements that I personally use and recommend. 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
4: News this hour from Town Hall. I'm Jason Walker. Senator Darlene Graham winning the GOP nomination to replace her late brother on South Carolina's general election ballot, notching another win for President Trump after he had thrown his support behind the political novice. Graham defeated Ralph Norman in Tuesday's special runoff. Senator Graham gave a lot of the thanks to Mr. Trump.
5: Mr. President, Lindsey truly loved you and viewed you as one of his closest friends. I appreciate that bond and appreciate all that you've done for our country. Our victory would not have been possible without you, and we are truly grateful.
4: Well, the world today mourning the death of an American icon known for her tremendous songwriting and a wonderful sense of humor to boot. Dolly Parton was born in a one-room cabin in rural Tennessee 80 years ago and ultimately became one of the wealthiest women in America, where she gave away countless millions of dollars. Correspondent Laura Winters.
6: Her music was known around the world. She was an American original, an American icon, with hit song after hit song. 9 to 5, Jolene, I Will Always Love You. President Trump on his Truth Social page reacting to Dolly Parton's death, saying there has never been anyone like her and never will. In her honor, I am lowering the American flag throughout the United States for a one-week period. Rest in peace, Dolly. The world loves you. Laura Winters reporting.
4: Evacuations ordered in north central Texas. A major wildfire has now covered 78 square miles. Officials say there have been no reports of any fatalities. In Pakistan, 14 babies have died in a fire in a nursery. More on these stories, Town Hall.
7: Youngevity offers more than 7 different versions of the Healthy Start Pack. Most health conditions can be addressed by 4 of them. You might guess from the name that the Healthy Digestion Pack will help with things like belching, loose stool, reflux, and indigestion. But did you know that it's also good for apathy?

0: KSCO. That's 831-218-KSCO to place an order by phone or to speak with an authorized Youngevity distributor.
1: Well, officials say the first two measles deaths in America this year coming in the Keystone State. Pennsylvania Governor Josh Shapiro.
2: Both of the individuals were from Lancaster County, and both were unvaccinated. We hope and we pray that those deaths will be the last. I want to be clear, this illness and death from measles is completely preventable. We already have the tools to protect ourselves and our families from this disease, which is one of the most contagious diseases on the face of the earth.
1: In Tehran, long lines forming outside gasoline stations as motorists rush to tank up amid fuel shortages, fears of higher prices, and, of course, new U.S. sanctions. Iranian motorists report waits of 2 hours or more. Breaking news and analysis, townhall.com. It just might have been the first time ever that the winner of a race plowed into a padded wall, then set off a few fireworks. And it was a pretty funny-looking race, too. But then you really can't blame the poor guy. The robot set a new world's record.
3: It happened at China's World Humanoid Robot Games in Beijing. The time was 8.86 seconds, beating its robot competitors and the fastest recorded human time from Usain Bolt. Experts are amazed to see such progress in the humanoid robot industry. Robotic engineer Li Zhangdei says, "We don't aim to compete with or surpass human beings. What it does well is taking part in children's education, being a teaching assistant, playing with children and helping children accept and learn about robots." The record-breaking robot fell after hitting the finish line, a padded barrier, with sparks flying from its waist.
1: More on these stories at Town Hall.
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0: Hi, registered pharmacist Ben Fuchs here. I've been studying healthy bodies for 35 years, and what I've got to tell you may shock and surprise you, but if you listen up, it may change your life. The skin, the body's primary protective structure, is a major target of environmental assault. While the most obvious health impacts come from the sun and include superficial skin damage, accelerated aging, and cancer, equally significant causes of environmentally induced disease include air pollutants that can penetrate through to the internal milieu of the body as easily as they can enter through the respiratory tract. Perhaps the most effective strategies for protecting the body's outside and inside is the use of topical nutrition. One of the most protective of these nutrients is an antioxidant substance called alpha-lipoic acid, or ALA, a type of cellular rust protector scientists call an antioxidant. ALA supports the skin's defense by delivering sun protection benefits as well as defending against environmental toxins. It is, however, quite unstable, both in formulations and on the skin. ALA should be used in combination with other nutrients, particularly vitamin C and vitamin E. And ALA is not only protective for the body's exterior, it offers the same protection for the body's interior cells. While alpha-lipoic acid is found in small amounts in foods, particularly organ meat, as well as spinach, broccoli, yams, yeast, and tomatoes, the best way to make sure you're getting an adequate daily dose is via dietary supplements. 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
2: News this hour from Town Hall. I'm Jason Walker. She was one of a kind. Dolly Parton has passed away following a short battle with cancer. In an interview last year in the Associated Press, she talked about her image, her work, her life.
3: Well, I don't think about my life in terms of superstar. I'm just a working girl. I always say, and it's the truth, that I am a workhorse that looks like a show horse. But I got to keep it all up, and I enjoy all of it. I love getting to dress up, doing all these things, and at Dollywood, when we get to do all the festivals and things we have. My husband always said, if anybody was ever born to be a star, it's you. Because he sees me loving to do all the things and playing. It's a playtime for me, but I take it very serious.
2: Senator Darlene Graham has captured the Republican nomination for the Senate in South Carolina in a special primary election, defeating Ralph Norman. Senator Graham says the nation will be watching the election in her state.
4: Liberals believe if they can defeat conservatives in South Carolina, then they can defeat us anywhere. Once again, they're coming for us, and the South Carolina values we hold dear.
2: A California couple in a battle with their surrogate over a newborn with a life-threatening heart defect testifying in a Texas court. Now, they say they are anguished by attempts to deny them parental rights because they previously wanted to abort the child. Sheen Gilcar called surrogate McKenna West unstable. West is hoping to take conservatorship of the baby. Fire in a hospital nursery in Pakistan has claimed the lives of 14 babies. One infant was safely rescued. More on these stories, townhall.com.
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0: Tuesday at the presidential palace in Damascus. The agreement is a boost for the government of interim president Ahmad al-Sharaa. Abdi said they want this day to mark the beginning of a genuine transition from battlefields to fields of construction, from the era of weapons to the era of peace. The Kurds lost much of their territory during a government offensive in January. During negotiations, President al-Sharaa made Kurdish an official language alongside Arabic, restored citizenship to tens of thousands of Kurds, and promised they would have the right to education in their own language. I'm Jennifer King.
1: Breaking news and analysis, townhall.com. Oil is down, stocks were up.
2: Stocks rose on Wall Street Tuesday as oil prices fell. The S&P 500 index rose 0.3%. The Dow rose 0.3%. The Nasdaq Composite rose 0.7%. Technology stocks gained ground and led the market higher. Several companies in the sector, including NVIDIA, have big market values that tend to have more influence over the broader market. Treasury yields fell in the bond market, and that helped relieve pressure from stocks. High yields make borrowing more expensive and can slow economic growth while undercutting prices for stocks. Crude oil prices fell despite the U.S. announcing new sanctions against Iran. Damian Troisi, New York.
1: Brazilian authorities are taking some long-awaited action. The data protection regulator there fining TikTok parent company ByteDance $30 million. That's because of failures in the handling of personal data of minors. More on these stories, townhall.com.
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0: So yesterday starts off terrible to laundry day.
1: Yeah.
0: Everything's dirty. Everything. I didn't even know I had that much stuff. I'm thinking, how could this possibly be any worse? And there's over there on the other side of the room, a screaming, crying baby.
1: Wait, I have the text here. You said, there is some baby here at the laundromat that is giving me the goofy eye and driving me crazy. And I just wrote back, I said, try to remain calm and remember that there's someone else's.
0: Yeah, I didn't respond because I was in a death match of wits with this baby, right?
1: I'm thinking, what did it want from
0: you, I think
1: you,
0: he
1: Dave?
0: Was trying to intimidate me is what I think. So I said, you know what? I am the more dignified of the two.
1: Uh-huh.
0: I don't poop in my pants like you do.
1: Well, what did you do?
0: I did the only thing that I could do.
1: What?
0: But he knew that he was defeated. So
1: defeated? What do you mean?
0: He knew that he had been defeated in this battle of wits between him
1: Are
0: and I.
1: Are you sure?
0: So
1: it sounds like you backed down.
0: So he jumps into
1: his... I think the baby may have won.
0: You know, if you think about it that way, maybe he did. What? So
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6: News this hour from Town Hall. I'm Jason Walker. Washington and Ottawa ramping up their trade war, hitting each other with steep new tariffs. And despite all the bravado coming out from both sides, analysts now predicting the allies will eventually, hopefully soon, strike a deal to end the conflict. Arrests made by ICE agents up in July. Here's Lisa Dwyer.
7: New figures from the Deportation Data Project based at UC Berkeley and UCLA show that U.S. Immigration and Customs Enforcement arrested nearly 50,000 people in July, the highest single monthly arrest total during President Donald Trump's second term. Texas and Florida account for nearly 20,000 of the July arrests. In the aftermath of two fatal shootings in Minnesota in January that sparked protests and an uproar from Democratic lawmakers, arrests began to fall in February. After remaining stagnant for months, the number surged in June and then again in July. I'm Lisa Dwyer.
6: South Carolina Senator Darlene Graham defeating Representative Ralph Norman in Tuesday's special GOP runoff and quickly took aim at her opponent coming up in November.
8: My Democratic opponent, Dr. Annie Andrews, is the most radical liberal ever nominated for a statewide office by the South Carolina Democratic Party. Her views are those of Bernie Sanders and AOC.
6: Secret Service confirming it is aware of that video in Iran that appears to threaten the life of Barron Trump, president's youngest son. Spokesman says they take it very seriously. When she was 13, she was on the Grand Ole Opry where Johnny Cash introduced her as that little girl from up in East Tennessee. Dolly Parton died yesterday. She was 80 years old. More on these stories, townhall.com.
0: Hello, everyone. This is Dave Michaels here to tell you about the Ultimate Daily Classic. 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
6: Arkansas GOP Senator Tom Cotton telling Salem Radio Network's Operation Economic Outcast should have an impact on countries who are doing business or even thinking about doing business with Tehran.
10: And honestly, why would any legitimate, honest company want to do business with Iran? I mean, it's got an economy barely the size of some of the smallest U.S. states. There's plenty of

0: are some creatures who may be hot, but you never hear them complain about it. Correspondent Ben Thomas reports.
1: In Britain, this summer's heat and drought have put increasing pressure on native wildlife, like the hedgehog.
2: We're getting single hedgehogs in rather than a family.
1: Yvonne Cox is the founder of the Hedgehog Rescue Sanctuary.
2: Little single hoglets coming in who are much smaller for their development, so it's like they haven't had enough food, where the mum hasn't been able to feed them because she hasn't had enough food, hasn't produced the milk.
1: Drought has been declared in almost three quarters of England.
2: The puddles and the ponds dry up, so water starts to become difficult for them to source. Also, the ground begins to get baked.
1: Further trouble.
2: They can't dig the soil to get the worms and the grubs and etc.
1: I'm Ben Thomas.
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1: And I wanted to talk to you anyway about the UFO reports, what you think of them.
2: The best thing about it is it's really exciting. We got complete vindication because basically what happened was is the government admitted that we don't know what these spots, these objects, these bright lights are, but basically you can help the government because the thing we're finding out is government's not that bright and they need our help. So that's where Coast to Coast AM comes in and George Norrie comes in. Because you're going to have people on here that will give the government investigators an idea where to look, how to look, and what to look for. So it really does a lot of validation of the history of this show. And this is a huge step forward to getting to the truth because for the first time, we have the U.S. government admitting that there's something to this. Really admitting there's something to this. And that's the big step for all of us.
3: Hi, I'm Ty Pennington, and this is another one of Ty's tips. Are you tired of looking at your too-small-to-hold-much boring old mantle? Do you dream of a roaring fire beneath an impressive and ornate shelf boasting portraits of the Lord and Lady of the Manor? 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Just remember, this thing is going to be above a fireplace, which means it needs to be fire-safe. Mantles are an important design element that can noticeably improve the look of the room. It's just what the Lord and Lady of the Manor deserve. That, and maybe front row tickets to Motley Crue.
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0: 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I've been studying healthy bodies for 35 years, and what I've got to tell you may shock and surprise you, but if you listen up, it may change your life. Many skin diseases and tissue breakdowns that are linked to skin cancers, wrinkles, and other dermatological diseases, including psoriasis, acne, and eczema, are associated with changes in the flow of skin electrical energy. One of the most important considerations for maintaining a healthy bioelectrical cutaneous current is an adequate skin salt content, and that's regulated by hormones produced in the adrenal glands. This is accomplished by the secretion of salt into the bloodstream and its uptake into skin cells. You want to eat salt, and enough of it. It's best to use a nutritional form and not table salt, which contains various flow agents and only two minerals, sodium and chloride. I like Celtic sea salt or Himalayan pink salt, both of which contain at least trace amounts of all 92 essential minerals, including zinc, calcium, potassium, and magnesium. They also contain way less sodium and chloride. Add a teaspoon or so to a cup of distilled water and sip slowly. You don't need a lot. The first sips of the salty solution will taste like a delicious beverage, and it will gradually become less and less palatable until you reach a point where it's no longer drinkable. At that point, you'll know you've gotten an adequate dose of salt. Repeat as often as needed. Salt is excreted through sweat and used up quickly, so it's pretty easy to become salt deficient. 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
3: Breaking news this hour from Town Hall. I'm Rich Thomason. Darlene Graham will get the chance to carry on her late brother's legacy in the U.S. Senate. She's won the Republican Senate runoff in South Carolina, hoping to win election to the seat that was held by Senator Lindsey Graham. Darlene thanks President Trump for his endorsement, saying it made all the difference.
4: Mr. President, Lindsey truly loved you and viewed you as one of his closest friends. I appreciate that bond and appreciate all that you've done for our country. Our victory would not have been possible without you, and we are truly grateful.
3: New developments are giving Republicans fresh momentum as they defend their Senate majority in the 2026 midterm.
5: The GOP holds a 53-47 Senate edge. Democrats need four net pickups to gain the majority, and they face headwinds. Analysts point to evidence of persistent Democratic bias in polling and historical summer polling bumps that are likely fading. The race is tightening in Michigan, while Alaska moves toward Republicans. With most vulnerable seats in states won by President Trump, Republicans maintain a strong structural advantage. Ken Lorman reports.
3: The U.S. and Canada are ramping up their trade war, hitting each other with steep new retaliatory tariffs. The world is united in grief. People across the globe bid farewell to Dolly Parton. The country music icon, an actress, philanthropist, and businesswoman has died following a brief battle with cancer. She's to be laid to rest at a private service for family. Dolly Parton was 80. And not related to her passing, it just so happens that the next tropical storm that will form out in the Atlantic is to be named Dolly. Wall Street, Dow futures 33 points higher. The NASDAQ futures down 53. S&P futures off 5 points. More on these stories, townhall.com.
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3: There's been a tragic hospital fire in Pakistan's capital, Islamabad. The victims, the most vulnerable among us.
7: The fire broke out on the third floor in the mother and child unit at PIMS Hospital. According to their spokesperson, 15 newborn babies were in the ward at the time. 14 are now confirmed to have died from the fire. There has been no official confirmation about what caused the fire to start. Officials say they are investigating. TV satellite vans now line the outside of the hospital's perimeter, waiting for news. Pakistan's Prime Minister has called the fire tragic and expressed his condolences to the families of the children.
3: As for the cause, the BBC's Cary Davis says speculation focuses on an air conditioning compressor that rescue officials say exploded inside the nursery. Iran and Oman say their top diplomats have met to discuss a phased approach to managing ship traffic through the Strait of Hormuz. News and analysis, townhall.com. What's in a name? The Trump administration says in this case, a lot.
8: The Department of Justice is arguing that if President Donald Trump's

0: Hunter will face financial ruin. I'm Lisa Dwyer.
1: A Chinese humanoid robot has set a new 100-meter sprint record of 8.86 seconds. This is a special humanoid robot competition in Beijing. More on these stories, townhall.com.
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1: And I wanted to talk to you anyway about the UFO reports, what you think of them.
2: The best thing about it is it's really exciting. We got complete vindication because basically what happened was is the government admitted that we don't know what these spots, these objects, these bright lights are, but basically you can help the government because the thing we're finding out is government's not that bright and they need our help. So that's where Coast to Coast AM comes in and George Norrie comes in. Because you're going to have people on here that will give the government investigators an idea where to look, how to look, and what to look for. So it really does a lot of validation of the history of this show, and this is a huge step forward to getting to the truth, because for the first time we have the U.S. government admitting that there's something to this, really admitting there's something to this, and that's the big step for all of us.
3: The addition of several mega cruise ships this last year led to downward pressure on prices as supply exceeded demand. Here are little ways cruise lines are quietly making a bit more money. I'm Rudy Maxa with today's Travel Minute from Rudy Maxa's World. Cruising can still be a travel bargain, but cruise lines have found quiet ways to earn some incremental income without you feeling too much pain. I'm indebted to the website called cybercruises.com for calling my attention to such things as cruise lines asking for a larger deposit when you book. Some cruise lines are charging for shore shuttles or bottled water, according to Douglas Ward, author of Berlitz's Complete Guide to Cruising. And while passengers used to have to make their final payment 2 months before a sailing, some cruise lines are asking for that 3 or 4 months ahead of time, giving them use of your money for longer. However, some cruise lines will give you a 5 to 20% discount if you pay in full up front, which, given what your money earns or doesn't earn in a bank these days, isn't a bad deal. Tomorrow, I'll tell you more ways cruise lines are making money quietly. You can find info and more at RudyMaxa.com.
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3: Breaking news this hour from Town Hall. I'm Rich Thomason. There is an outpouring of grief the world over as people from all walks of life mourn the passing of Dolly Parton, a country music legend, an actress, businesswoman, and philanthropist. She died following a brief battle with cancer. A nephew says Dolly is now in the arms of Jesus. President Trump says she really was one of a kind, will be missed by countless millions. As a tribute, he's ordered flags to half-staff for a week. Dolly Parton was 80. Darlene Graham is a step closer to filling the U.S. Senate seat that was held by her late brother, Senator Lindsey Graham. After winning the GOP Senate runoff in South Carolina, she's now focusing on November's general election.
4: Liberals believe if they can defeat conservatives in South Carolina, then they can defeat us anywhere. Once again, they're coming for us, and the South Carolina values we hold dear.
3: She's been endorsed by President Trump. Republicans preparing a major showcase for their agenda. The party's upcoming midterm convention in Dallas.
5: The two-day event will feature President Trump twice, a keynote from Vice President J.D. Vance, and 109 speakers and presentations. Organizers say the program will highlight reshoring jobs, tax relief, affordability, border security, and tough-on-crime policies, including provisions of the One Big Beautiful Bill. Moments of remembrance will also be planned. A 20,000-ticket lottery remains open, with winners notified September 4th. Jason Walker reporting.
3: From steel to cheese to toilet paper, Canada imposing $20 billion worth of tariffs on U.S. imports, retaliation for President Trump's tariffs on Canadian goods. On Wall Street this morning, the Dow futures are down 2 points, NASDAQ futures off 42. More on these stories at townhall.com.
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3: Any loss of life in a hospital fire is tragic, to be sure, but this one is especially so.
7: The Pakistan Institute of Medical Sciences in Islamabad housed these 50 newborns in a nursery when the fire broke out. At least one baby was rescued, officials say, while the country's federal health ministers confirmed at least 14 babies died. Rescue officials say the fire began after an air conditioning unit compressor exploded inside the nursery in the gynecology ward. Firefighters quickly responded and extinguished the blaze, and rescue teams began cooling operations at the site. Within hours, Islamabad appointed a multi-agency fact-finding committee with directions to submit a report within 24 hours. I'm Charles Villadesma.
3: Oil prices, which have been up and down since the start of the Iran war, are falling again amid fresh hopes for a resolution of the standoff over the Strait of Hormuz. News and analysis, townhall.com. Plans for fancy new digs for SpaceX.
8: Elon Musk's space company plans to spend $100 billion to build a new spaceport in Louisiana to launch rockets. State officials and the company announced the deal on Tuesday. Louisiana Governor Jeff Landry lauded the project at a special event to celebrate it. Musk was not there, but he appeared with Landry in a promotional video that played before the Republican governor's speech. The spaceport would be located on 125,000 acres of land along Louisiana's southern coast, about 200 miles west of New Orleans in Vermilion Parish. Keith Peters reporting.
3: Evacuations have been ordered in rural Texas, where a wildfire is

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3: Opinions expressed on the following program are not necessarily those of KSCO staff, management, or advertisers. If something is said with which you disagree, please let us know by writing to us at comments@ksco.com.

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1: Up next, retired Army Lieutenant Colonel Kevin Randall with us with his latest work, UFO Sightings and Alien Visitations, Facts and Falsehoods. And he's next on Coast to Coast AM. 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
2: The best thing about it is it's really exciting. We got complete vindication because basically what happened was is the government admitted that we don't know what these spots, these objects, these bright lights are, but basically you can help the government because the thing we're finding out is government's not that bright and they need our help. So that's where Coast to Coast AM comes in and George Norrie comes in. Because you're going to have people on here that will give the government investigators an idea where to look, how to look, and what to look for. So it really does a lot of validation of the history of this show. And this is a huge step forward to getting to the truth. Because for the first time, we have the U.S. government admitting that there's something to this. Really admitting there's something to this. And that's a big step for all of us.
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3: Artists often find inspiration for songs in odd places. For Steve Miller, the idea for the Joker came to him on the hood of a car during a moonlit party.
4: The thing I think about the Joker was that was my first number one hit single. I was at a party. It was about midnight. I was on the hood of a car. I had little parts and pieces of it and was working on it. It was kind of a full moon out. It was a pretty funny kind of night. And it all came together that night and recorded it a few weeks later.
3: You know those lines about peaches and trees? He borrowed those from a 1953 song called Lovey Dovey by the Clovers.

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0: 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I've been studying healthy bodies for 35 years, and what I've got to tell you may shock and surprise you, but if you listen up, it may change your life. In the world of sports performance, you're not going to find a more popular and important anabolic strength-boosting supplement than glutamine, therapeutic nutrient that does a lot more than build muscle. Glutamine's reputation as a go-to building nutrient is well-deserved, and it's been used as such by bodybuilders and weightlifters for decades. It can also help athletes after prolonged strenuous exercise by preventing the breakdown of muscle and reducing inflammation. You don't have to be a gym rat to enjoy its anabolic bodybuilding benefits. Breastfeeding infants depend on it as a growth-inducing element, and up to half of the amino acids in mother's milk are glutamine. And if you're hooked on sweets, glutamine can help with sugar addiction. Under certain conditions, brain cells can convert the amino acid into glucose, and this may make it useful for beating cravings. Glutamine is found in high-protein foods. Whey protein is an especially good source. So are organ meats and seafood, as well as eggs and dairy. If you're a vegetarian, it's going to be a little bit more difficult to get dietary glutamine. You'll find some in beans, soy, and other lentils, as well as beets, cabbage, and collard greens. As a nutritional supplement, glutamine is readily available as tablets or capsules. 0.5 to 2 grams a day is a good starting dose. If you're in the gym a lot or in recovery from surgery, or if you're ill, you may need higher doses. Use it once or twice a day, adding 0.25 to 1/2 teaspoonful of the straight powder, it's tasteless, to a protein smoothie or a glass of water. 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
3: Breaking news this hour from Town Hall. I'm Rich Thomason. President Trump's endorsement comes through for this candidate.
4: In Columbia, South Carolina, Tuesday night.
5: So, South Carolina Republicans, I humbly accept your nomination to serve as the Republican nominee.
4: Senator Darlene Graham celebrating her victory in a Republican primary runoff to replace her late brother Lindsey Graham on the state's general election ballot for a seat in the U.S. Senate.
5: I continue to miss Lindsey every day, and there is still a big hole in my heart.
4: And she thanked President Trump for his endorsement. Graham will face Democrat Amy Andrews in November, but sounded confident.
5: South Carolina is truly Trump country.
4: I'm Ben Thomas.
3: She rose from humble beginnings in the mountains of Tennessee, achieving worldwide fame and the adoration of millions. Dolly Parton has died. The world is mourning the loss of a country music legend and pop icon, also an actress and an accomplished businesswoman. Dolly fought a brief battle with cancer. She was 80. The Secret Service is taking action as concerns over presidential security remain in the spotlight.
6: Three agency officials have been placed on administrative leave while the Office of Professional Responsibility investigates possible misconduct. The officials were working in non-law enforcement roles, and authorities have not disclosed the allegations. The move comes after multiple reported threats against President Trump and recent scrutiny of security operations, including a probe into a possible leak involving Vice President J.D. Vance's detail. Ken Lorman reporting.
3: The U.S.-Canada trade war is heating up with tariffs and retaliatory tariffs. On Wall Street, Dow futures 18 points higher, NASDAQ futures down 71 points. More on these stories at townhall.com.
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3: In Spain, it's not only the running of the bulls that draws nationwide attention.
8: Thousands have descended on a small Spanish town for the annual La Tomatina food fight, pelting each other with up to 165 tons of overripe tomatoes. The Messy Melee takes place over an hour in Buñol, where buildings are covered with tarps. Held on the last Wednesday of August, La Tomatina began in 1945 and became an international attraction by the 1980s. More than 20,000 people are expected to join this year, with 40,000 coming from outside Spain. Non-local attendees pay for tickets, and the first rule is to squash tomatoes before throwing them. I'm Charles de Ledesma.
3: Iran and Oman say their top diplomats have met to discuss a phased approach to managing ship traffic through the strategic Strait of Hormuz. News and analysis, townhall.com. ICE was especially busy last month.
9: New figures from the Deportation Data Project based at UC Berkeley and UCLA show that U.S. Immigration and Customs Enforcement arrested nearly 50,000 people in July, the highest single monthly arrest total during President Donald Trump's second term. Texas and Florida account for nearly 20,000 of the July arrests. Arrests began to fall in February. After remaining stagnant for months, the number surged in June and then again in July. I'm Lisa Dwyer.
3: A Chinese humanoid robot has set a new 100-meter sprint record of 8.86 seconds in Beijing. The milestone was achieved at China's World Humanoid Robot Games, an Olympic-style competition now in its second year. Robotics is one specialty that China has been working hard to dominate. That, along with artificial intelligence. More on these stories, townhall.com.
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11: 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It's the Rob Carson Show. 3 hours of resistance to the ridiculous, whether you're in Monterey Bay, Silicon Valley, or the Santa Clara Valley. 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

0: It's 26 after. Hot and dry conditions are causing damaging wildfires in a number of western states, and now it includes Texas. Correspondent Clayton Neville reports from Dallas.
1: The Ross Fire in Palo Pinto County, about 60 miles west of Fort Worth, has burned over 50,000 acres since it started on Monday. Excessive heat and extreme dryness, the contributing factors. Bo Adler with the Texas A&M Forest Service.
2: We will be inserting strike teams of engines and task forces of dozers to protect the communities of Grayford, and inserting dozer task forces on Highway 180, Highway 254, to work to contain and protect structures along the flanks of the fire.
1: Authorities say at least five structures have been destroyed. No injuries or deaths reported. Crews also dropping water and retardant on the flames from the air. And evacuations were seen in parts of Palo Pinto County and Jack County. This as smaller fires burn in the north and west Texas regions, and as the Hawk Fire burns near Reno, Nevada. Progress being made in containment. Around 9,000 people have been cleared to go back to their homes, specifically in the areas east of State Route 395, while about 5,000 people are still evacuated. I'm Clayton Neville.
0: Usually, if a college sports athlete is good enough, they turn pro and play professionally. It's never been the other way around. As Bruce Morton reports, one major college football conference doesn't want players returning from the pros to the sports they once played in universities.
3: Not so fast, says the Big Ten. Sources have told ESPN the conference Tuesday will pass a rule prohibiting players who have left the college ranks from resurfacing on Big Ten rosters. Specifically, the ruling targets players who declared for the NFL draft and did not withdraw, those who appeared on an NFL roster, or those who signed a contract with a pro league. The ruling comes on the heels of two NFL players leaving their respective teams to play for LSU. I'm Bruce Morton.
0: America in the Morning for Wednesday, August 26th, 2026, is produced by Jeff McKay. I'm John Trout. This is Westwood One.
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8: SRN News, I'm Rich Thomason in Washington. President Trump's endorsement has come through for U.S. Senate candidate Darlene Graham. She is one of special Republican runoff in South Carolina, hoping to fill the Senate seat that was held by her late brother, Senator Lindsey Graham. She rose from humble beginnings in the mountains of Tennessee, achieving worldwide fame and the adoration of millions. Dolly Parton has died. She was 80 years old. The U.S.-Canada trade war is heating up with tariffs and retaliatory tariffs. Now, Canada has slapped tariffs on $20 billion worth of U.S. goods, matching President Trump's tariffs on Canadian imports. There's been a hospital fire in Islamabad, Pakistan. 14 newborns died in that blaze. Stock futures are mixed on Wall Street. The Dow futures are 18 points higher, while the Nasdaq futures are down 71 points. More details at srnnews.com.
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12: This is America in the Morning from Westwood One. Coming up this half hour.
13: Her family says Dolly Parton died peacefully in Nashville. She was 80. I'm Ed Donahue.
14: Two unvaccinated people in Pennsylvania are dead from measles, the first in the U.S. this year. I'm Julie Walker.
1: A Fox News interview with a Democratic Senate candidate in Michigan making headlines. I'm Clayton Neville.
15: A family dinner turned deadly in Montana. Eight relatives are dead, including four children. I'm Sue Aller.
16: President Trump says he's considering changing the name of Lake Ontario to Lake America. Mike Kemp in Washington.
17: The Consumer Confidence Index dropped this month, dipping 0.8 points to a lukewarm 89.4 in August. I'm Jennifer King.
12: Back after these messages.
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19: Hi, this is Dr. Duncan McCollum, and I have this amazing patient, Gaylene, here, who walked into our office, well, barely walked into our office.
20: Hardly able to walk and bent over. And within three visits, I was standing up straight, walking. I couldn't believe it. That's never happened to me before. It's been a very rough road. But we're getting there, and I'm very grateful.
19: And you had two back surgeries as well, right?
20: Yes, I did. Yep. In 1995, yeah.
19: And so they didn't really solve your problem?
20: No, they didn't.
19: And you came in, we did some stem cell treatments on you and some chiropractic on you, right?
20: Correct.
19: 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So you're happy?
20: I'm happy. Everyone here is just awesome. They're all here to help you. They're all so sweet.
19: You should listen to Gaylene, see if we can help your health.
20: That's right. Anyone that needs help, please come in.
21: Thanks. 800-785-9132.
0: Welcome back, and thanks for listening. You're with America in the Morning on the potential for severe weather. AccuWeather.com meteorologist Brian Thompson. Where's the hot spots?
22: We're going to be watching a few areas for the potential for some severe weather today. We're going to be watching through the parts of the Ohio Valley, especially northern Indiana, southern parts of Michigan, maybe northwest Ohio, and even the southern suburbs of Chicago for the potential for some flooding downpours, damaging wind gusts with some of those storms that pop up later on today into this evening. Also farther south, another cluster of showers and the potential for some severe thunderstorms through Arkansas, western and northern parts parts of Mississippi and the southwestern part of Tennessee around the Memphis area. Potential for flash flooding and damaging winds with some of those storms as well. Now, farther east, out ahead of where these storms are going to be, we'll have some showers and thunderstorms across the rest of the southeast today. Across the northeast and mid-Atlantic, though, overall a pretty nice day. We're expecting a fair amount of sunshine and low humidity before those showers and storms from the west move in for tomorrow. Largely dry across the plains, still very hot across much of Texas. Dallas and Houston over 100 today, and really much of Texas will be in the triple digits this afternoon. Going to be watching for some severe storms in eastern Colorado, eastern parts of New Mexico, hail, damaging winds possible with those storms, and really all throughout the Four Corners region and through the Rockies, there will be some spotty thunderstorms around. But again, the highest risk for severe storms through eastern Colorado and New Mexico. And then farther west toward the west coast, we're going to be looking at mostly dry weather today. Still pretty hot, though, across a lot of California. Downtown Los Angeles still pushing 100 degrees today, and still some really intense heat in the desert southwest. A lot of places in southern and western Arizona topping 115 this afternoon. That's the nation's weather. I'm AccuWeather.com meteorologist Brian Thompson.
0: 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Country music icon Dolly Parton, whose soaring vibrato vocals, poignant songwriting, and memorable costumes defined her rise from a log cabin in the Tennessee mountains to the height of stardom and acclaim, has died in Nashville. Correspondent Ed Donahue reports on the passing of the legendary singer, songwriter, actress, and philanthropist.
13: Her family says Dolly Parton died peacefully in Nashville. She was 80.
2: I started out as a young girl here in this town, and I wore a lot of makeup. I wore a lot of hair. And my look, sincerely, came from a very honest place. It was a country girl's idea of glamour, just like my song of Backwoods Barbie. I wanted to be pretty more than anything in the world.
13: Parton rose from life in a log cabin in the Tennessee mountains to the height of stardom. She wrote hundreds of classic songs, including Jolene, 9 to 5.
3: Work

0: 5 till. Welcome back. You're with America in the Morning. It appears Americans are losing confidence in the economy. Correspondent Jennifer King reports on the latest measure of consumer confidence.
1: The consumer confidence index dropped this month, dipping 0.8 points to a lukewarm 89.4 in August. Compare that to early 2025 when readings were consistently over 100. The Conference Board report shows Americans' confidence in the economy is at its lowest level in 7 months. Chief economist Dana Peterson says respondents' views of present business conditions improved, but their outlook for the near-term future soured. Respondents cited elevated prices in general and oil, gas, and groceries specifically, along with concerns about war, trade, and jobs. I'm Jennifer King.
0: A federal judge on Tuesday blocked Ohio from requiring proof of citizenship when registering to vote at motor vehicle offices. It's a blow to Republicans who've pushed to tighten voter ID requirements ahead of the midterms. In his opinion, U.S. District Judge Solomon Oliver Jr. said that Ohio's process for registering voters at the Bureau of Motor Vehicles requires residents to produce more documentation than what is required by the National Voter Registration Act, a federal law passed in 1993 that requires states under most circumstances to allow people to register to vote when applying or renewing a driver's license. Ohio's Secretary of State announced the Buckeye State will immediately appeal the ruling. Shifting gears from the movie studios in Hollywood to the music studios of Nashville, the world is mourning the loss of country music legend Dolly Parton, whose impoverished upbringing led to her becoming a star on the concert stage and big screen as a businesswoman and philanthropist who passed away following a brief battle with cancer at the age of 80. We thank Bennstown Media for the tribute to Dolly Parton.
2: The world is mourning the loss of the legendary singer, songwriter, and entertainer, Dolly Parton, who has died at the age of 80.
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2: Born in 1946 in Tennessee, Dolly grew up the fourth of 12 children in a poor farming community, turning songs born from hardship into some of the most beloved music ever written.
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2: From Jolene and Here You Come Again to I Will Always Love You and 9 to 5, her extraordinary songwriting and unmistakable voice made her a global superstar.
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2: A member of the Country Music Hall of Fame and Rock and Roll Hall of Fame, Dolly won 11 Grammys, sold more than 100 million records, and became a successful actress, businesswoman, and philanthropist. We remember Dolly Parton.
0: That's our show for today, Wednesday, August 26th, 2026. America in the Morning is produced by Jeff McKay. I'm John Trout. This is Westwood One.
5: Dave, do you mind if I ask you a personal question?
6: You know about corn, Dave?
7: Yeah, I know about corn, Billy. Yes,
6: first off, let me ask you this. 479-1080.
7: If you have any corn stories.
6: If you're a person who likes corn, personally, I don't like
7: You're
6: corn.
7: A person
6: Dave.
7: Who likes corn.
6: Yes, Dave.
7: What the hell's going
6: hold
7: on here, Billy? What's
6: on.
7: Going on here?
6: Because the look at the fair, they serve corn, don't they?
7: Yes.
6: Who eats corn, Dave?
7: What is going on here, Billy? I don't think I've heard the word corn mentioned this many times
6: did
7: in a
6: know,
7: year, but we've done it in 2 minutes.
6: Did you know that corn is a fruit?
7: Let me tell you something about corn. It's a stupid name, okay?
6: So, yeah, everything about corn is not intelligent. At Halloween time, what's the worst candy?
7: Candy corn.
6: Candy corn. Because the people that like candy corn, the...
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10: Breaking news this hour from Town Hall. Armitage Thomason. The fires of inflation, they're still burning. Up 3.7% from a year ago, inflation remains well above the Fed's 2% target rate. Also today, the Commerce Department tells us the economy grew at a 1.5% pace April through June, and consumer spending increased at a healthy 3.4% annual clip, up from 0.5% in the first quarter of the year. Known for her music, writing, and performing, and for her work on the big screen, Dolly Parton was also a philanthropist of the first order. Promoting childhood literacy was one of her many causes. Dolly has died following a brief battle with cancer, and her loss is being mourned around the globe. Dolly Parton was 80. The Trump administration is shifting its Iran strategy from military to economic pressure, as officials say Tehran's leverage over the Strait of Hormuz is rapidly fading.
11: Secretary of State Marco Rubio reportedly is telling allied leaders the U.S. is holding off on further attacks for now, while tightening sanctions and using a naval blockade to cut Iran's oil revenue. Mines are being cleared and tankers are moving again. Officials tell Axios that President Trump is squeezing Iran toward a deal while keeping military action available if Iran strikes first. Ken Lorman reporting.
10: Fresh off her victory in South Carolina's special Republican U.S. Senate primary, Senator Darlene Graham taking aim at her opponent in November.
12: My Democratic opponent, Dr. Annie Andrews, is the most radical liberal ever nominated for a statewide office by the South Carolina Democratic Party. Her views are those of Bernie Sanders and AOC.
10: Darlene Graham endorsed by President Trump. On Wall Street, the Dow futures up 32 points. More on these stories, townhall.com.
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10: China has a growing problem with prescription drug abuse among its kids.
14: Desperate to cope with grueling study hours and strict elimination systems, young people in China are increasingly purchasing cheap pharmaceuticals online and taking large doses in the hope of numbing the pressure. The country's Narcotics Control Commission has warned that the misuse of pharmaceutical drugs is surging amongst minors, and it's taken steps to limit their access to certain medications without a doctor's prescription. But each time regulatory bodies clamp down on one pharmaceutical, teenagers pivot to another drug, making it a difficult problem to target.
10: The BBC's Laura Bicker. The roller coaster ride continues. Oil prices, which have been up and down since the start of the Iran war, are falling again. Overseas stock markets have been higher amid fresh hopes for a resolution of the standoff over the Strait of Hormuz. News and analysis at townhall.com. 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
15: It happened at China's World Humanoid Robot Games in Beijing. The time was 8.86 seconds, beating its robot competitors and the fastest recorded human time from Usain Bolt. Experts are amazed to see such progress in the humanoid robot industry. Robotic engineer Li Zhangdei says, "We don't aim to compete with or surpass human beings. What it does well is taking part in children's education, being a teaching assistant, playing with children, and helping children accept and learn about robots." The record-breaking robot fell after hitting the finish line, a padded barrier, with sparks flying from its waist. I'm Ed Donahue.
10: Evacuations have been ordered in rural Texas, where a wildfire has quickly expanded to cover more than 78 square miles. It erupted yesterday in a lightly populated area in north-central Texas. More on these stories, townhall.com.
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1: Shaboozy, Brooke Shields, and Motley Crue all weighing in with their tributes to Dolly Parton. I mean, what?
2: Never thought I'd hear that combo.
1: I know. I got many of those. It's unbelievable.
3: Well, I'm going to that festival, by the way. Yeah, I know. And then outside the world of music, like you said, Steven Pinker, the great, defender of enlightenment and humanism, blah, blah, blah. More to come on a million different topics, but let's figure out who's reporting what. It's the lead story with Katie Green. Katie.
2: So, not to waste time, all the Alphabet Networks, Dolly Parton.
1: Nonstop, yeah.
2: Yeah. Apparently, a brief battle with cancer.
1: Man, it seemed to happen fast, which is...
2: Well, you know what? She canceled a bunch of shows, like... 6 months ago?
1: Remember? Right. Well, yeah, but they put together that whole residency thing in Vegas, which she would have been huge.
2: Right.
1: And, you know, they booked that. She booked that thinking she was healthy, obviously, and it wasn't that long ago.
2: From the Wall Street Journal. Years late, billions over budget. California's high-speed rail hasn't laid a track.
1: Who's reporting on that?
2: Wall Street Journal.
3: Yeah, we'll get into that. Yet another. I mean, it's like retrying John Wilkes Booth for killing Lincoln. There's no need. The state is guilty of enormous theft, and yet the punishment is not forthcoming.
2: USA Today. Shopping malls are charging for prime parking, and it's not going well.
3: Wow. So, all right. First of all, shopping malls are still open. In various places, apparently. Are they talking about big box hell shopping malls or traditional malls?
2: Like traditional malls. But I know that a lot of people use them as a safe place to walk.
1: Right. Like, yeah, true. That's what my parents used to do. Yeah.
2: That's the fact that they're charging
3: there to
2: is
3: walk.
2: Now.
3: Park farther away, you numbskulls.
2: Heartless Joe.
3: What?
2: New York Post. Chucky masked sicko who terrorizes Philadelphia citizens is captured in Vegas.
1: Oh, they caught him in Vegas. Wow.
2: After
1: yeah,
2: a two-week manhunt.
1: I don't know if you saw in those videos. They were chilling.
3: Just a sick effer.
2: As someone
3: thought he
2: who
3: was
2: loves,
3: being funny or something.
2: Well, as someone who loves horror, did not love this.
1: No. Nobody loves that stuff in real life.
2: Right. Study finds. Had a sleepless night? Study suggests that exercising protects your memory as much as a nap.
1: Cool.
2: Babylon Bee. Apocalypse draws near as last remaining universally loved human passes away.
1: Yeah, I wonder about that. Was she the last universally loved human? We'll see. We ain't going to have many more.
3: I was thinking about various titles we could give the show today, and one I was toying with the idea of Here Comes the Civil War. The last thing that held us together has passed.
1: Yeah. Thank God she never weighed in on Trump or anything.
3: No, she's too smart for that.
1: Yes, she was. I sure would love to have seen her behind closed doors making business decisions. There had to be that side of her.
3: Oh, yeah.
1: You don't become a billionaire by accident.
3: Nope.
1: We got a lot of the news of the day that we need to get into and some other interesting stuff about Dolly Parton that is worth talking about, too. If you missed a segment, get the podcast. Armstrong and Getty on demand.
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9: KSRN News, I'm Rich Thomason in Washington. Darlene Graham will get the chance to carry on her late brother's legacy in the U.S. Senate. She has won the Republican Senate runoff in South Carolina, hoping to win the election to the seat that was held by Senator Lindsey Graham. The U.S. and Canada are ramping up their trade war. They're hitting each other with steep new retaliatory tariffs, tariffs of up to 50% on certain imports. The world unites in grief as people across the globe bid farewell to Dolly Parton. The country music icon and actress, philanthropist and businesswoman has died following a brief battle with cancer. She was 80. Not related to her passing, but it just so happens an ex-tropical storm that will form out in the Atlantic is to be named Dolly. Stocks opening lower this morning on Wall Street. This is SRN News.
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6: Mammograms just never made sense to me. Taking a part of your anatomy and isolating it in a vise and dosing it with a hit of high-energy radiation just doesn't seem right. The breast is the most sensitive organ to ionizing radiation, which is the most well-known cause of breast cancer in both men and women. And because of the hormone instability inherent in the breast tissue of perimenopausal women, mammograms can be particularly problematic for the very demographic group most at risk. While early detection is touted as a major benefit, it may not be the case. Dartmouth University's Dr. H. Gilbert Welch, a leading authority on medical screenings and prevention, states that most women with screen-detected breast cancer have not had their life saved by screening. They are, quote, instead either diagnosed early with no effect on their mortality or overdiagnosed, unquote. Women who are truly interested in early detection might want to consider an alternative procedure called thermography. Unlike a mammogram, the thermograph can't actually see a tumor. Rather, it detects the subtle changes that precede the formation of the actual growth. That means she may be able to detect cancers years earlier than with a mammogram. And it can also detect lymphatic congestion and hormonal imbalances, as well as changes in diet or nutrition. 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

0: only were at least 6,600, some say as many as 16 or 18,000, were signed up, registered to vote, and at least 400 of them voted. And it's all the plan. That's all the plan. And one of the things that they use is mail-in voting. Have you noticed that we used to do a thing where you'd go to a place called a polling place, and you would vote there. And you'd fill out a little ballot, maybe originally with a number two pencil. Then they had this thing, you'd punch the ballot, and there were some hanging chads. No, Hunter, it's not what you think. And then, of course, they went into the electronic voting machines, which, you know, some might say are about as accurate as, a casino electronic poker games. Whatever. Anyway, Democrats admit 25 to 30% of their voters vote by mail. Because, you can sign up and you can cheat, you see. They're fighting tooth and nail to block proof of citizenship. They're fighting to stop the Save America Act, which requires people to prove that they're a citizen to vote, which is one of the rights of citizenry, you see. The Supreme Court just shut them down 6-3. Fight isn't over yet. They're quite butthurt that the Supreme Court came down on them. And all of these things add up to one thing. Democrats cannot win elections on the issues because when they are in power, they fail colossally like Joe Biden. And to get into power, the only way they can win is to cheat. You know, gerrymandering. There's another thing that they took away. Took away racial gerrymandering in some districts, which is, of course, illegal. And then, of course, now the latest thing that they've done, that they've been doing, which is mail-in ballots. A lot of times, you know, stopping the, for instance, in 2020, stopping the counting of the ballots in the middle of the night. And then the next morning, millions of mail-in ballots coming in almost exclusively for Joe Biden. I don't know. No, that isn't cheating. No, that's not cheating. That's just luck of the draw. Luck of the draw. That 95% of the ballots that came in after they stuffed the, I mean, after the mail-in ballot boxes were filled that night were for Joe Biden. And it happens all over the country, allegedly, supposedly, as my friend Rod Fennerty likes to say. A great guy, Mike Davis, with the, he's a pundit. He's with the Article 3 Project. And here he is talking with, I believe, Steve Bannon about the Democrats being all butthurt because the Supreme Court says you got to be who you say you are when you mail in ballot.
1: President Trump issued an executive order. He ordered the Postmaster General of the United States to work with the Attorney General of the United States, yeah, to work with the Secretary of Homeland Security.
0: Yeah.
1: To come up with a plan to ensure we have election integrity.
0: Whoa, no. The Democrat Party says it's because they're going to rig the election by ensuring integrity. Okay, never mind.
1: To ensure that non-citizens and other illegal aliens are not getting...
0: You can't say that.
1: Mail,
0: but I guess you kind of did.
1: ...ballots through the U.S. Postal Service. Yeah. When you commit election... fraud through mail, that is mail fraud. That's a federal crime.
0: Federal.
1: So President Trump is telling his key officials, work together, come up with the plan. And the plan includes working with DHS, coming up with a list of citizens, non-citizens, comparing that list against these state voter rules, and then telling the Postal Service that you can't mail ballots to non-citizens. That's... It's a violation of federal law for non-citizens.
0: Yeah, because the Postal Service is the federal agency.
1: ...to vote in federal elections. Of course, these Democrat governors, 23 Democrat governors...
0: Why is it only the Democrats? Because Democrats cheat.
1: ...the D.C. mayor's office ran to this Obama judge in Boston, this left-wing whack job Obama judge in Boston who issued an injunction... against this executive order.
0: All right, we got a little bit more from Mike Davis on the other side of the break. Also, a U.S. Air Force major hit with rare criminal military charges for protesting in front of the Capitol and saying Donald Trump should be removed from office and impeached. He's going to be spending some time in the Stony Lonesome. We'll get to all of that coming up. Here's the number, 800-922-6680. 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
2: It is the Rob Carson Show on a Wednesday. We got lots to get to as the show progresses today. We're talking a little bit about mail-in voting and how the Democrat Party has used it to bastardize the voting process. I mean, they really have. They've bastardized the voting process. We all know that they're using illegals. They're getting on voter rolls. There's no doubt about it. This, according to the DHS, 190,000 non-citizen registered to vote in California. Why do non-citizens register to vote? What are they expecting to do when they register to vote? What do you suppose it is? What are you, 35,000 non-citizens in New Jersey, the state where we just found out that at least 400 of them have voted, but I'm sure more. 15,000 non-registered in Nevada. About 16,000 registered in Pennsylvania, and 400,000 deceased registrants, and over 28,000 non-citizens across states that shared their election files with the department. So we have massive corruption in the country as far as voter fraud is concerned. Allegedly, supposedly, right? Whatever. Anyway, Mike Davis was talking about this judge that they went to. To stop Donald Trump's ruling, executive order that the U.S. mail is not going to deliver ballots that are filled in by people who are not citizens. You got to fill in your ballot if you're a citizen. If you're a non-citizen, you can't vote. Here is Mike Davis.
3: The First Circuit Court of Appeals, another left-wing court, went along with this Obama judge. The Supreme Court, in this 6-3 ruling on the emergency dockets, lifted the injunction, said that,
2: and of course the three liberal idiot judges voted against it,
3: that the president can move forward with his executive branch officials and come up with a plan, because these Democrat governors, these 23 Democrat governors and the D.C. Democrat mayor, don't have standing. They're not injured by the president telling his executive.
2: They're just getting on the bandwagon because they want to keep cheating.
3: To branch officials to come up with a plan. So what the plan looks like is going to happen, you're going to see final rules out of the Postal Service tomorrow, it looks like, and other agencies where they're going to put barcodes on these envelopes and these ballots for election integrity. So when these ballots go through, we can actually see if these federal elections are being flooded with illegal voters. Well, we know that they are, because the Democrats are fighting so hard, not only to stop the Save America Act with proof of citizenship and voter ID that has the support of 80% of Americans, but now they are ferociously fighting President Trump when he's just trying to have his Postal Service make sure that these postal workers are not carrying out mail fraud on behalf of the Democrat Party.
2: So there you go. So there is that, and it looks like that my computer is frozen up here real quick. So what I have to do is I'm going to have to end this this program that I'm running, and then we will have to reboot. So if you lose me for a second, don't be alarmed. We will get right to it. Sometimes the computer gets a little warm here in the old studio. So I'm going to go ahead and get back into the program. Again, I apologize for this, but I don't have an engineer here in the studio. All right. 1 second here. Just give me 1 second as I reboot the darn computer. Yeah, here it is. All right. Hold on 1 second. We're playing some delightful music in the background. I hope you enjoy it. We're going to get right back to it in 1 second. I do believe we certainly are still on the air, so you can hear me, which is nice, lovely. And I believe we are on the, if I'm not mistaken, we are on the live stream. Yes, we are, but we, of course, are in a holding pattern. And now I'm going to go ahead and just hit this real quick. And there we are. We should be back on. Brian, we should be back on. Ken, I think we should be back on if you'd like to go back to the normal programming. We should be right back on here. There, oh, hey, ho, oh, hi. Nice to see you. Nice to see you. I'll have to turn down the AC a little bit here in a little while because it's getting a little warm in here. Here is a little bit more from Mike Davis. You know, these Democrat governors are claiming some sort of injury because, you know, illegals in their states that they've loaded up with free stuff like hotel rooms and child care and SNAP benefits and all that can't vote.
3: So we'll see what happens. As the Supreme Court said, there's not injury now. For these governors, there could be a plaintiff who claims injury after the final rule comes out, but it's kind of interesting. Yeah. What exactly is their injury? If you are a non-citizen, you can't vote.
2: Democrats lose. There's the injury. Democrats lose. Do you ever notice that the Democrats have no friggin' platform at all? Have you noticed at all? It's, we hate Donald Trump, we hate Donald Trump, Donald Trump sucks, Donald Trump is these Nazis or whatever, whatever. They got no platform. You know why? Because they spent the last decade just hating Trump.
3: In federal elections, and the states can send out these ballots if they want to do their mass voter fraud, if they want to keep doing these mass ballots, send it out via UPS, send it out via FedEx, send it out via carrier pigeon,
2: sure.
3: But you just can't use the postal service to commit voter fraud for your mail fraud.
2: Yeah, so what do they resort to when they can't do fraud? Well, it's fear-mongering. Here's Ayanna Pressley at an Ed Markey event saying the Confederacy is still alive.
4: It is bigger than Trump, because whenever we do the work of ousting the occupant of the Oval Office, the Confederacy is still alive and well.
2: The Confederacy is still alive and well. It's the Democrats were the Confederates.
4: That's all mine is. Yeah. White supremacy is still alive and well.
2: Yeah, white supremacy is still alive and well. No, it's not, because we all know that the SPLC was behind that bullcrap PSYOP from 2012 until now about white supremacy. But there they go again. They're desperate. They have no ideas. They have no plan. They failed during Joe Biden's presidency, and they are going to fail because they can't steal elections anymore. All right, there you go. There you go. It's not looking good for the Democrats in the midterms. All right? Stay focused, stay strong, vote, and overwhelm them with joy and faith and patriotism. Let's take a break and come back. This is the Rob Carson Show.
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0: Democrat rule, setting the stage for a reckoning that took another 15 years to arrive. Since then, 1991, Carl Bildt became Sweden's first conservative prime minister. His government cut spending, privatized state monopolies, began dismantling the system piece by piece. Top income rates were 90% in the 80s. Now the highest one is just about 50%. Still too much. Wealth and inheritance taxes, once sources of state revenues, were eliminated outright in the mid-2000s. And it goes on and on and on. They have cut a number of benefits. It's no longer cradle to grave. In 1999, the state deregulated dental pricing entirely, letting private dentists set their own fees, whereas the government used to cover 75% of them, and care had declined dramatically. So the country of Sweden is not a shining example of socialism, because socialism failed there as well. It failed there absolutely as well. And if you don't believe that David Jolly is a card-carrying DSA rep, Byron Donalds put this together. Listen to everything this man believes.
1: And I approve this message because I want you to hear straight from me where I stand.
2: I've moved pretty far left.
3: Who cares about some of the finer points of the Second Amendment?
4: We just have to crush the culture of gun ownership.
3: I think we need dramatic, ambitious gun control laws in the United States.
0: Yeah. Very anti-Second Amendment.
5: Will you limit the use of fossil fuels?
6: Yes, yes, yes, yes.
0: Yeah, he believes in all that new Green Deal bullcrap.
6: Yes.
4: I think we need to greatly constrict our school choice program.
0: Yeah, look what the Department of Education did to the school system in America, and what COVID did to our kids.
7: Let's return to a state university system that believes in diversity and equity and inclusion.
0: Yeah, we tried that. It was a bunch of crap.
8: The reality is Jesus is a loving God who would support the trans community.
9: We embraced it. We saw the right pathways, the medical pathways, the gender-affirming care.
0: Yeah. Yeah, believes in even kids getting the old snippity-snip.
10: It can be supportive of them to allow them to play in youth sports.
0: Yeah, allow boys to compete in girls' sports and beat them.
7: Why aren't we talking about expanding access to the younger generation and to disparate populations to be able to vote electronically?
0: Yeah, they want the fraud to extend in vote fraud from mail-in ballots to voting by phone. I mean, what could possibly go wrong? Yeah, I'm thinking that Byron Donalds is going to be the dude, and I'm thinking that this Nixon woman in Florida is never going to be a United States senator. Let's take a break and come back. This is the Rob Carson Show.
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17: 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I've been studying healthy bodies for 35 years, and what I've got to tell you may shock and surprise you, but if you listen up, it may change your life. The term medicalization is so significant and relevant, it has its own Wikipedia entry. And nothing exemplifies the tendency for everyday behaviors to become medicalized than the world of psychiatry, where even ordinary, non-extreme behaviors can easily find themselves in the medical model's crosshairs. In fact, psychiatry's first order of business was to establish insanity as a genuine disease. Psychiatry was an invented medical practice that is a textbook case of medicalization. Diagnoses are oftentimes nothing more than labels that reframe a dislike of authority and a desire to shop or indulge in habitual behaviors as illnesses and self-servingly assess whether those behaviors are in actuality extreme enough to require application of the tools of modern medicine. The result is the doctor and his diagnoses are the sole determinant of whether or not a depressed or otherwise mentally or emotionally disturbed patient is actually dealing with a disease. One of the problems with the medicalization of everyday life is the tendency for it to become oppressive. And of course, there are the financial costs of involving the medical model in what can be considered everyday behaviors. Do we really need a doctor to help our children focus or to make sure we're happy? At which point does controlling ordinary aspects of body and being become more important than reversing real-life threatening diseases? When does the reach of the medical model become excessive and domineering? And most importantly, at which point does medicalization trump common sense and personal responsibility? 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
15: If I don't like it, if they don't behave, we'll go right back to dropping bombs right smack in the middle of their head.
0: Boom! Boom! Boom! I was going to play a... I'm going to play a little bit of comedy. You know, the economic D-Day on Iran started this week, and hopefully very soon they will collapse. And Joe, Jim Gossett did this for us. Here it is.
18: Economic D-Day, when we'll see.
0: Big time. Freedom!

0: We're doing it.
1: It's going to be a
0: dark,
1: a radiant day.
0: Reals, $2 million for a dollar.
1: If you trade with Oren, we're warning you.
0: Don't mess with us.

0: hell.
1: Yeah, well. There you go. That is Jim Gossett. And, you know, I predicted that the Iranian people would be free. And we've all waited a very long time. Many of you weren't even born. I was a kid 47 years ago when the Ayatollah took over, and Jimmy Carter projected weakness and allowed 47 years of absolute hell. Absolute hell. By the way, fifth anniversary of Joe Biden's disastrous pullout from Afghanistan, resulting in the death of many civilians and 13 Americans. We're going to be talking to Tony Schaefer about that at the bottom of the hour. The bottom of the hour. And I'm going to save some of my, I've got a couple things I want to save for the bottom of that hour with him. You know, Dolly Parton passed away, and she was a legend. Yesterday we were in the conversation about, like, she was the female Elvis. When you think about it, probably bigger than Elvis. Elvis was certainly a commercial success while he was alive, but did not become so successful financially until after his passing. Dolly Parton was a force of nature, not only as a performer, as an actor, as a singer, as a songwriter. She opened Dollywood. She had this book program. She gave away hundreds of millions of books to children, and she was inspired by her father because her father never learned to read or write. There was a time, you know, there was a time. And I saw this, actually, Greta Von Susteren posted this interview with Dolly Parton with Barbara Walters in 1977. And a lot of times when you think about country folk, you think they're somehow idiots. And you make fun of hillbillies. I don't make fun of hillbillies. I say homeboys, hillbillies, and Hebrews. Because some of the hardest people, working people in the world are hillbillies. You know, my family aren't hillbillies, but we are country folk. And a good share of my family did not get a college degree and are doing quite well. Thank you very much. Some of us do have college degrees. That's fine. You know, I guess my college degree helped me. I worked on the radio. I learned about things, and it wasn't, you know, completely woke back then in the 80s. But here is Barbra Streisand just looking like an East Coast elite, interviewing Dolly Parton at the time, 1977, same year Elvis died, by the way, and just coming out as just an elite snot, and Dolly Parton just handled her beautifully.
2: Where I come from, would I have called you a hillbilly?
3: If you had of, it would have been something very natural, but I would have probably kicked your shins or something. Yeah, yeah. No, actually.
2: But when I think of hillbillies, am I thinking of your kind of people?
3: I think you probably are. The people that grew up where I was were the ones that you would consider the little Abner people, yep. Daisy May, and that sort of thing. They yep. took that kind of thing from people like us, but we were very proud people. People with a lot of class. It was country class, but it was yeah. a great deal of class. Yeah. And most of my people were not that educated, but they are very, very intelligent. Good common sense, horse sense.
1: They are not book smart. They are smart, street smart, holler smart. They'll call it holler smart. How's that sound? Holler smart. My gosh. And here's, oh, this is even better. So this is obviously a different time. But back in the 70s, hosts would openly talk about Dolly Parton's chest. Because, you know, duh. And she made a joke out of it. She did. She made a joke out of it. Here's Barbara Walters being rude about it.
2: Is it all you?
3: Well, I can't show you.
1: She literally is going after Dolly Parton for calling her fake. I want you to calling her a fake.
3: But I don't tell her.
2: I'll take your word for it.
3: I get asked that question. I always answer that by because people are in awe of the whole thing. You know, a lot of people say I have. A lot of people say I haven't. I always say that if I hadn't have had it on my own, I'm just the kind of person that would have had this made.
2: You don't have to look like this. You're very beautiful. You don't have to wear the blonde wigs. You don't have to wear the extreme
1: clothes. That was country.
2: Clothes, right?
3: No, it's certainly a choice. I don't like to be like everybody else. I've often made the statement that I would never stoop so low as to be fashionable. That's the easiest thing in the world to do.
1: Wow, that is fantastic. Did you hear that? I would never stoop so low as to be fashionable. That's the easiest thing in the world to do.
3: So I just decided that I would do something.
1: I love that.
3: That would at least get the attention. Once they got past the shock.
1: Why do you think Elvis wore the jumpsuits?
3: Of the ridiculous way I looked and all
1: that. Why do you suppose I'm wearing a vest today? No.
3: Then they would see there was parts of me to be appreciated. I'm very real where it counts, and that's inside. And it's
1: I'm very real in where it counts, and that's inside. And here is Barbara Walters basically saying, you're a joke to her. And listen to this classy and wonderful person.
3: But I just chose to do this, and it's show business is a money-making joke, and I just always like telling jokes.
1: Telling jokes.
2: But do you ever feel that you're a joke, that people make fun of?
1: Can you believe that? Could you ever feel that you're a joke?
3: Jokes.
2: But do you ever feel that you're a joke, that people make fun of you?
3: Oh, I know they make fun of me. But actually, all these years, the people, you know, has thought the joke was on me, but it's actually been on the public.
1: Yeah.
3: I know exactly what I'm doing, and I can change it at any time.
1: Yeah.
3: I make more jokes about myself than anybody, because I enjoy it. I know, like I say, I am sure of myself.
1: I love that. I'm
3: sure of my talent. And to me, and I'm sure of my love and for life and that sort of thing, I'm very content. I like the kind of person that I am. So I can afford to piddle around and doodiddle around with makeups and clothes and stuff because I am secure with myself.
1: I'm going to tell you what, that means a lot. It's not arrogance to believe in yourself, because you have to believe in yourself, because otherwise people will make you not believe in you. They will devalue your currency. Don't ever let them do that. I speak from experience. I ain't doing that anymore. Let's take a break and come back. Tony Schaefer next. Don't go anywhere.
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7: 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One of the most critical activities of the body is something called methylation, which is essentially a way the chemicals are turned on so they can do their work. Life is the result of endless chemical transformations. The methylation activation process, where a little chunk of carbon is stuck onto biochemicals, is critical for many of these chemical transformations to occur. No methylation, no activation. No activation, no chemicals. And no chemicals, no life. Actually, before no life comes crappy life, and that's known as heart disease, Alzheimer's disease, osteoporosis, wrinkles and thinning skin, and degenerative disease symptoms of all kinds. Methylation defects can accelerate the aging process, and healthy methylation keeps a fetus from developing birth defects. Methylation turns genes on and off, and defective or insufficient methylation is involved in the initiation of genetic changes that can cause mutations and ultimately lead to cancer. Mood and mental health are especially dependent on effective methylation. In fact, pretty much every single thing that happens in the body, from thinking a thought to wiggling your toes to beating your heart to keeping cells running efficiently, depends on some level at least on healthy methylation. I would say all that makes methylation and the methyl groups that are responsible for the process very important. Not surprisingly, nutritional supplements can improve methylation. The B vitamins, especially folic acid, can help. 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And a supplement called SAMe, which is made in the body. 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

0: American border.
1: Yeah.
0: With boat flotillas, you know I'm the king. These are a few of my favorite things.
1: I thought I'd bring that back because he wants to dress up the Kennedy Center. That's a piece I did with Sean Farish, who now is partnered with Dan Mangino, and he's had an enormous amount of success. Not just like the Jim Gossett, the enormous genius of Jim Gossett. I just thought it was kind of funny. I found that this morning. I thought I'd reshare it from the early days of Sean Farish before he became a big deal. All right, so we got another hour of the show. Much, much more, including that major in the Air Force who's in major trouble for wanting to have Donald Trump removed from office. Don't go anywhere.
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3: News this hour at Town Hall. I'm Bob Agnew in Washington. The new Commerce Department report indicates U.S. economy remains sluggish.
4: The Commerce Department says the U.S. economy grew a sluggish 1.5% in the second quarter of this year, but spending stayed strong. Growth in the gross domestic product, the nation's output of goods and services, decelerated from 2.1% in the first quarter. The reason for the lackluster growth was imports, rising at a 12.5% annual pace in the second quarter. A lot of that being computer chips that support AI. Consumer spending increased at an annual healthy 3.4% from 0.5% the first quarter, but prices rose 3.7% in July compared to a year earlier. Donna Water, Washington.
3: Another socialist just secured a Democrat Senate nomination. More on that growing trend from correspondent Willie Nelson.
5: Socialist Nikayla Jasmine Thomas has won the Democratic primary for U.S. Senate in Oklahoma. Thomas defeated more moderate candidate Jim Priest and will face Republican Kevin Hearn in November. In a recent interview, Thomas said capitalism is what's destroying our country right now. She starts the general election with a massive financial disadvantage against Hearn. Willie Nelson, Washington.
3: On Wall Street's low going right now, the Dow is off 122 points, a high-tech NASDAQ off by about 42. From the Empire State Building to the White House, the tributes are flowing in for country music icon Dolly Parton, who passed away at the age of 80.
6: In New York, the Empire State Building lit up in pink sparkle lights in memory of Dolly Parton. The building announcing that at 9:25, as in 9:25 p.m., the lights would be turned on as a tribute to her hit movie and song, 9 to 5. President Trump ordering American flags to be flown at half staff in honor of the iconic country music singer who passed after a brief and private battle with cancer. Laura Winters reporting.
3: More on these stories at townhall.com.
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3: Right. Police and rescuers have recovered bodies and tried to help people trapped after flash flooding in Nepal.
8: At least 22 people have been killed and hundreds are missing after an avalanche triggered deadly flash floods in Nepal. The Bhotekoshi River in particular flooding, destroying villages and infrastructure. Officials say 384 tourists, including 291 from countries such as the US and the UK, are missing, although Nepal Tourist Board officials say most of the missing are likely tourists from India and the Indian diaspora on pilgrimage to Mount Kailash in the Chinese autonomous region of Tibet, a sacred site for Hindus and Buddhists. Officials have asked India and China for help with rescue efforts. I'm Charles Tillidesma.
3: Meta has agreed to pay $17 billion and add stronger child safety measures to its Facebook and Instagram platforms, all part of a landmark legal settlement. You'll find breaking news and analysis at townhall.com. China has a growing problem with prescription drug abuse among stressed-out teenagers.
9: Desperate to cope with grueling study hours and strict elimination systems, young people in China are increasingly purchasing cheap pharmaceuticals online and taking large doses in the hope of numbing the pressure. The country's Narcotics Control Commission has warned that the misuse of pharmaceutical drugs is surging amongst minors, and it's taken steps to limit their access to certain medications without a doctor's prescription.
3: That is the BBC's Laura Bicker reporting. A Chinese humanoid robot has set a new 100-meter sprint record of 8.86 seconds in Beijing. It happened yesterday, and it beat all of its robot competitors to do that, as well as the fastest recorded human time on the books. The race was part of China's World Humanoid Robot Games, an Olympic-style competition now in its second year in Beijing. More on these stories at townhall.com.
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1: This is hour number three of the Rob Carson Show on a Wednesday, the 26th of August. We have much to get to as the show progresses. CBS editor-in-chief Barry Weiss has been holding conversations with ousted CNN author anchor Chris Cuomo in recent months. I don't know if they can do this because normally when you're on a contract, you're not supposed to talk to other people because of tortious interference. I'll just put it that way. Cuomo remains locked in a multi-year contract with News Nation. Not to mention being embroiled in a wrongful termination lawsuit against CNN over his 2021 firing. Cuomo was cut from CNN in December 2020 after his brother, then Governor Andrew Cuomo, in the sexual harassment case that led to the latter's resignation. His old 9 p.m. news slot is now occupied by Caitlin Collins. Weiss sees Cuomo as talented and skilled broadcaster. Ratings, meanwhile, remain historically low at CBS Mornings, suffering its lowest-rated week ever for the week of July 13th, I guess. So anyway, she's brought in Tony Dukapil from Mornings to Perennial Last Place Evening News. In the weeks before, she brought on former ABC Chief National Correspondent Matt Gutman to the CBS News Chief Reporter. I don't know if there's any saving CBS. I don't know. I'm never going to go back to the latter networks. I mean, they've been so left of center for so very long and destroyed their trust of the American people by carrying the water of the Democrat Party for so long. I don't think there's any saving them at this point. No forgiving them at any point, to be quite honest. Dukapil recently scored his lowest ratings month on evening news since taking the job. Weiss moved him after a disastrous dual anchor experiment by his predecessors that sent more than 1.2 million viewers away. At the time, the show slipped below 4 million total viewers, a meaningful marker that Dukapil now regularly fails to hit. Remember, they did Connie Chung and Dan Rather like 25 years ago. So that was a disastrous. The whole evening duo anchors on the nightly news doesn't seem to work. Cuomo is currently suing CNN for $125 million. So we are in the middle of a revolutionary time in broadcasting, and um, You know, I've been doing this a number of years since 1989. I know, it's weird that I've been doing this, but I've only been doing this for six. So as far as conservative talk radio, I'm

They're very, very important. And then we also do the live stream. We started the live stream a year ago, 2 years ago, this coming December. And the day that we did the live stream, I was in my spare bedroom in Kansas City, still married to my wife, and we became Newsmax number one streaming product on day one. Since then, it has grown gigantically. Every day, my producer, Ken Redneck MacGyver, takes all 3 hours of the podcast, the radio show, makes it into 3 hours of podcast, okay? So we are flooding the zone with entertaining content, flooding the zone every day with 3 hours of audio, 3 hours of video, plus a sundry social media posts on all of the platforms. And consequently, our reach is bigger than something I could have ever imagined 10 years ago. It is remarkable. We are at the confluence of tremendous things happening between the analog and the digital media. 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A lot of times people, radio's dead. Really, tell that to 85% of the population. You're high, all right? Radio is alive and well. There is no better way to reach a local audience than local radio. That's it. The newspaper, generally liberal, covers politics from the left, does obituaries, sports scores. There you go. Television covers car crashes and political scandals and the weather and sports. Always important, sure. 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The morning show host is the mayor of the city. 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Those are the two differences. They both go up a tower. You pay thousands of dollars a month to run that radiation that sends it out in all directions, and it's being replaced by a stream. Okay, so you go to WCBM.com, you go to whatever.com, and you stream your favorite radio show. And you know it's pretty amazing because you can live in Los Angeles and stream your favorite show in wherever. You can live in where. So that's the amazing thing about it. And you're never going to lose that sense of localness. It's tremendous. And then, of course, the incredible power of the live stream. Now, I had no idea how well this is going to work. You watch me on this live stream. You see this TV screen behind me. You see all the lights, the camera, the whole deal. I built every bit of this. I built every bit of this. So I didn't know how. I knew I was going to make a noise that no one could ignore when I came to Washington, D.C. Do you know why I know that? Because it was my goal. For many years, I had been held back by the champions of broadcasting, telling me I could be only a music jock, telling me I could only be this, ignoring me as a talk show host for many years, ignoring the demo tapes, ignoring the phone calls, ignoring the emails, and the whole deal. And it took Chris Ruddy of Newsmax to go, holy crap, he's really good. He's really good. And most recently, I was invited into the Newsmax studio, where again, I put together a broadcast studio. This is the fifth broadcast studio that I have built single-handedly. Everything. Audio, video, cameras, microphones, everything. I'm quite proud of it. But we are at a confluence here. Rush Limbaugh, in 1987, got a nationally syndicated radio program, WABC, with the anchor station in New York City, Two Penn Plaza, 17th floor. You know why I know that? Because they used to send the FedEx package with the reel-to-reel voice parts and the typed-out script for the bits I did for his show. Glenn Beck came along at age 37 in 2001, right after 9/11. Rob Carson has come along, well, I guess for real, really? Since I moved to Washington, D.C. a little bit over a year ago. I know that no one will ever fill Rush Limbaugh's shoes. But I will walk in his footsteps. And that's what I'm here to do. That's what I'm here to do. So you're a part of it. And do you know that the average time spent watching this live stream is 1 hour and 39 minutes? We have reached as high as number 10.

0: not funny.
1: Because, my dear, I worry for you so.
0: It's not funny.
1: Why not resign and make this country great again?
0: Okay, not funny. Now, here's Jelly Roll, who I liked otherwise. Again, Hard Fought Hallelujah is an amazing song. It's gotten me through some hard times, and I thought he could be a little bit above this.
2: Well, Mr. President, from one fat pig to another, take it from me that physical fitness is very important. And trust me, you'll be happy to see your again.
0: He did himself a lot of damage by saying that. He really did, because there are a lot of people who are believing his story, changing his life, overcoming what he did, all of the sins of his past, his addictions, and all of these things, and then he did that. Yeah, just not a good move, bro. I'm going to take a break and come back. This is the Rob Carson Show.
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0: That movie, or that song, got me through a lot of darkness this summer. And I'm disappointed that this
1: oh, Johnny boy, it's Rose.
0: That this performer, Jelly Roll, would say such thing about the president.
2: Hello, Mr. President, from one fat pig to another, take it from me that physical fitness is very important. And trust me, you'll be happy to see your again.
0: That's a shame. I mean, that song, really, there have been Sunday mornings where I've been in Buck the Bronco, and that song came on, and it just saved me. And it's disappointing. I hope he realizes what he's done to some members of the audience. All right. Let's talk about this. I've been talking about all darn morning this guy, this Jason Watson idiot. You recall this guy, he decided he'd show up on the Capitol steps. He is a major in the U.S. Air Force, and he was arrested. Three violations. He said that Donald Trump should be impeached and removed from office. Three violations of Article 88, contempt toward officials, Article 92, failure to obey regulations, and Article 133, conduct unbecoming an officer. And he was on. He decided to do an interview with Aaron Burnett, and they acted.
3: Well,
0: like,
3: I think the most important thing.
0: They acted like a couple of idiots. Here we go.
3: For all of us to keep in mind is what is happening with President Trump is not normal. He has failed us, and not only
0: no, he hasn't actually.
3: Only is he a failure as president.
0: No, he's not.
3: He is flagrantly violating the Constitution.
0: That is absolutely not true.
3: Breaking the law.
0: No.
3: Engaged in rampant corruption.
0: No, actually, Joe Biden is the most corrupt president in history.
3: And is killing Americans.
0: No, he's not.
3: And that is unacceptable to me.
0: Now I want you to hear Aaron Burnett and this idiot. They I don't even know. They sound like baby birds. Or no, they sound like toddlers. You ever seen toddlers? They don't have the ability to really create words, so they just go into each other's faces. I want you to listen to her. She's looking for something from this moron. And this man is not a smart man. He is not a smart man. Just listen to him talk. I'll explain. But listen to Aaron Burnett. She's trying to milk this for all it's worth. Just sound like toddlers.
4: So, you know, when you talk about that desire to inspire, you know, you're not, of course, a somebody. You are a somebody, right? You're not an anybody. You are a somebody, right? You're a sitting major and in the Air Force.
3: Nothing.
0: What the hell did she just say? Let's hear that again. Listen to that ungodly bad intro.
4: So, you know, when you talk about that desire to inspire, you know, you're not, of course, a somebody. You are a somebody, right? You're not an anybody. You're a sitting major and in the Air Force.
0: Here's his idiotic response.
3: Nothing that is worth doing is something that you can do for free. Everything that's
0: nothing that is worth doing is something you can do for free. Okay,
3: is worthwhile. It's going to cost something.
0: Again, he just said the same thing twice.
3: It's going to be hard. It's going to require sacrifice, and we are in an incredibly challenging time. And in order for us to get out of this situation, we all have to have courage. So, for me to take action, if I don't sacrifice something, if I don't give something up, then it's just words, and words are easy to ignore.
0: The thing is, you've just ruined your career. You thought that going up and standing on the Capitol steps with a microphone and saying that Donald Trump should be impeached was somehow like this powerful moment, and you'd go down in the annals of history as some sort of great patriot. But you haven't. You're in a whole lot of trouble. You're probably going to be dishonorably discharged. In fact, I know you're going to be. And there's a really good chance that you'll end up in prison. But here he is. I mean, again, makes Forrest Gump look like a Nobel Peace Prize winner.
3: So if I don't put myself out there in a big way, then it's just noise.
0: And well, you didn't in a big way. You just stood there behind a podium and said a bunch of stuff, and now you're charged with crimes because you were in uniform. You moron.
3: Plenty of noise that we're all listening to every day. There's plenty of people telling us the obvious truth, but there's no cost being paid.
0: Again, not saying anything that makes sense.
3: And there's a lot of ways to view that as cynically or skeptically or whatever.
0: He should be Kamala Harris's husband.
3: The case may be, and just dismiss it and say, okay, you're not making any difference. But we just have to be willing to accept that we can change what is happening in our country if we're just willing to pay a price for it. So all that I could do was ask myself, what's the highest price that I'm willing to pay? And this is what I ultimately came up with.
0: Yeah, and it's the dumbest frickin' thing you could ever possibly do.
4: What is it about?
0: With the least impact, by the way. Here is the close of the interview. Aaron Burnett and this idiot.
4: What is it about the war and this commander-in-chief, President Trump's handling of it, that made you do this at this moment?
0: And by the way, which has been masterful, unlike the 20 years that we were in Afghanistan.
3: So I know that there are some folks probably in your audience that have seen my interview with Jessica Denson. I talk about this a little bit. And it's important to just underscore that what is happening with the Iran war is very predictable strategically.
0: No, not at all, actually.
3: And a lot of much smarter people than me knew.
0: And that would be everybody who ever lived.
3: That it would have gone pretty poorly, like the closing of the strait.
0: It's gone really well, and the strait is open right now, and the Iranian military is decimated. They have no nuclear weapons right now, and right now we're crushing them economically.
3: Hormuz, that's known. And a lot of the consequences that we're seeing, there was probably advice that was being given to the President of the United States saying, this is what's going to happen if you do this. And he chose to do it anyways.
0: Yeah, and it's going to be quite successful. Actually, because the regime is on the verge of economic collapse, and the Iranian people could be free for the first time in 47 years, and you could go to prison for the first time in your life as well. Well played, Forrest. Let's take a break and come back. Joining us next, Catalina Luff, Gen Z influencer and conservative at large. Don't go anywhere.
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9: Hi, this is Dr. Duncan McCollum, and I have this amazing patient, Gaylene, here, who walked into our office, well, barely walked into our office.
10: Hardly able to walk and bent over. And within three visits, I was standing up straight, walking. I couldn't believe it. That's never happened to me before. It's been a very rough road. But we're getting there, and I'm very grateful.
9: And you had two back surgeries as well, right?
10: Yes, I did. Yep. In 1995, yeah.
9: And so they didn't really solve your problem?
10: No, they didn't.
9: And you came in, we did some stem cell treatments on you and some chiropractic on you, right?
10: Correct.
9: Yeah. So you're happy?
10: I'm happy. Everyone here is just awesome. They're all here to help you. They're all so sweet.
9: You should listen to Gaylene, see if we can help your health.
10: That's right. Anyone that needs help, please come in.
9: Thank you.
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0: I got a report from Nick Shirley. It has some salty language, so...
1: Trigger warning, trigger warning. If you are easily offended, please be advised. Trigger warning, trigger warning.
0: Of all the things, of all the things, of all the things that California taxpayers should be on the hook on, this is the most ridiculous thing ever. And again, it is a rated PG-13.
2: If you thought Los Angeles and California couldn't get any more crazier, watch this.
3: I'd like to propose that Los Angeles consider a pilot program for free hygienic sexual relief clinics, primarily serving the homeless and unhoused.
0: Sexual relief clinics?
3: This means equality. It means private sexual relief through masturbation or, where appropriate and consensual, with a partner.
0: Did you heard it right.
3: All funded by public tax dollars and managed with professional oversight.
2: Yes, you heard that right. Here in Los Angeles, they're considering a pilot program for hygienic sexual relief clinics. This means that homeless would have a location for them to go.
0: When my wife and I were trying to have a baby... never mind.
2: Oh, masturbate and have sex in. So imagine a location like Skid Row right here. They'd have a place where the homeless can go masturbate and have sex in. Who's going to go clean those places out after a bunch of homeless people have had sex, and who's going to monitor?
0: You know, actually, I think I'll work in a Kia. I'm cool. Thank you so much.
2: The ages of those individuals that are going in and having sex. We know a lot of minors live out here in Skid Row. It also sounds like this could just be a place for a lot of women to get raped. By
0: yeah, there's that.
2: And of course,
0: yeah,
2: this would be all funded by your tax dollars.
0: Yeah.
2: And in fact, here in California right now, they're even proposing a billionaire tax, because here in California, they don't tax people enough, apparently, and it has a 29% chance of going through, according to Polymarket. So this is just some of the craziness here inside California. They literally want to have, and are proposing to have, government-funded sex locations for the homeless so they can get off and bust a nut and have a masturbation session.
0: When I was 16, I would have bankrupted the state. That's about all I really have to say. The sexual release stations so homeless people can go play with themselves and we... What's, they give away drug paraphernalia. What sort of paraphernalia are you... My God, please, San Andreas Fault, just break that frickin' state off and let it float away. God bless you, America's founded Donald Trump, our great president, our military, and until tomorrow, which is Thursday, do not catch the stupid like California Democrats.
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5: News this hour at Town Hall, I'm Bob Agnew in Washington. The parent company of Facebook and Instagram has reached a settlement in a lawsuit over teen social media addiction.
6: Meta has agreed to pay $17 billion and add child safety features to its Facebook and Instagram platforms, ending a federal trial in Oakland, California, over a lawsuit filed by 29 states over teen social media addiction. 47 states have filed claims. Meta was sued in 2023, states claiming it contributed to the youth mental health crisis by deliberately designing features that get children addicted to its platforms while hiding those features from the public, and that it was routinely collecting data on children under 13 without parents' consent. I'm Donna Warder.
5: U.S. Senator Darlene Graham won the Republican nomination to replace her late brother Lindsey on South Carolina's general election ballot, notching another win for President Trump, who threw his support behind her.
7: Mr. President, Lindsey truly loved you and viewed you as one of his closest friends. I appreciate that bond and appreciate all that you've done for our country. Our victory would not have been possible without you, and we are truly grateful.
5: In the state of Alaska, one of the winners in this week's primary is now being accused of trying to confuse voters.
6: Dan J. Sullivan has advanced to the general election for U.S. Senator in Alaska. He's a Republican, and he has the same name as the incumbent, Republican Senator Dan Sullivan, who also advanced following the August 18th primary. Dan J. Sullivan, a retired teacher, sued for a spot on the ballot and won after a judge invalidated a decision by a top state elections official who claimed that Dan J. Sullivan filed his candidacy to confuse voters. The Division of Elections listed Dan J. Sullivan on the ballot as Daniel J. Sullivan Jr. with no party affiliation. The current senator was listed as Dan S. Sullivan, Republican incumbent. I'm Donna Warder.
5: More at Town Hall.
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5: A Chinese humanoid robot set a new 100-meter sprint record in Beijing.
9: It happened at China's World Humanoid Robot Games in Beijing. The time was 8.86 seconds, beating its robot competitors and the fastest recorded human time from Usain Bolt. Experts are amazed to see such progress in the humanoid robot industry. Robotic engineer Li Zhangdei says, "We don't aim to compete with or surpass human beings. What it does well is taking part in children's education, being a teaching assistant, playing with children, and helping children accept and learn about robots." The record-breaking robot fell after hitting the finish line, a padded barrier, with sparks flying from its waist. I'm Ed Donahue.
5: And about an hour from the close on Wall Street, the Dow still down about 73 points. The other major indexes have reversed course. Now the S&P is up about 12, and the NASDAQ in positive territory up by 25. Breaking news at Town Hall. The Secret Service is taking action as concerns over presidential security remain in the spotlight.
10: Three agency officials have been placed on administrative leave while the Office of Professional Responsibility investigates possible misconduct. The officials were working in non-law enforcement roles, and authorities have not disclosed the allegations. The move comes after multiple reported threats against President Trump and recent scrutiny of security operations, including a probe into a possible leak involving Vice President J.D. Vance's detail. Ken Lorman reporting.
5: The Fed's preferred inflation gauge shows core prices rose 3.3% annually in July. The Commerce Department reported on Wednesday the personal consumption expenditures price index increased a seasonally adjusted 0.2% for the month. That puts the annual inflation rate at 3.7%.
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1: With SRN News, I'm Bob Agnew in Washington. The Fed says that it's getting more expensive to buy things in this country, making it hard for many consumers. The Commerce Department reported today that the Personal Consumption Expenditures Price Index increased to a seasonally adjusted 0.2% for the month, putting the annual inflation rate at 3.7%. Now, that is the number the Fed keeps a close eye on. It is its preferred gauge to show what's going to happen with interest rates. Shrouded in secrecy, a visit to Moscow by CIA Director John Ratcliffe. He held talks in Moscow with his intelligence counterparts. The rare visit comes at a time when relations with Washington are strained over the country's invasion of Ukraine. The Empire State Building played a tribute to country music legend Dolly Parton by lighting up the pink sparkling lights last night atop the building. She died yesterday at the age of 80, and the building had announced that it would light up the lights at 9:25.
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7: 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I've been studying healthy bodies for 35 years, and what I've got to tell you may shock and surprise you, but if you listen up, it may change your life. In the book Man's Search for Meaning, the Austrian psychiatrist Dr. Viktor Frankl describes his traumatic experience in Nazi death camps and how it led to his creation of logotherapy, a therapeutic way of working with the psyche and for healing from post-traumatic stress. According to Frankl, the first step to healing is to find meaning in our harrowing experience. What good can come out of it? How will it make us better, stronger, or more effective? Secondly, we must be able to characterize an endpoint. Can we see the light at the end of the tunnel? And our experience must make sense to us. We have to know why it's happening to us and why we're participating. Say we're confronted with the death of someone close to us. To find the meaning necessary to help us deal with what could otherwise be devastating and overwhelming, logotherapy would have us first find significance in our loss. Maybe it relieved the deceased of their suffering, or possibly we want to apply some religious importance, say they're in a better place, heaven, or in God's hands. Secondly, it would suggest we look for a positive end to our tale of angst. Maybe it'll make the survivor stronger, or perhaps there's some lesson to be learned. And finally, the logotherapist would recommend that we look for a cause and logic, even in the case of seemingly random violence, perhaps by acknowledging randomness itself as part of the overall scheme of life and death, a reflection of the master plan of reality where all beginnings have their end and everything that is born ultimately must die. Pharmacist Ben here, urging you to go to KSCOHealth.com to order Beyond Tangy Tangerine, the Healthy Start Pack, and other nutritional supplements that I personally use and recommend. 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
5: Billy Army is going to jump into the Corcoran Lagoon, dressed like an alligator. 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
8: 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Set me down gently, David. It's cool. Oh.
5: 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It'll just freak out the alligators. 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Billy's an expert. 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
2: News this hour at Town Hall. I'm Bob Agnew in Washington. Major trial involving Meta has ended with a settlement.
3: Meta has agreed to pay $17 billion and add child safety measures to its Facebook and Instagram platforms to end a landmark trial over teen social media addiction and settle claims filed by 47 states. William Tong is Connecticut's attorney general.
4: Meta, Instagram, Facebook, and its peers in the industry, TikTok, Snapchat, YouTube, have for years strip mine the souls of America's children for money.
3: California Attorney General Rob Bonta says the changes will protect children. The deal cut short the trial, which was expected to see CEO Mark Zuckerberg take the stand before a jury in federal court in California.
2: And that is Ed Donahue reporting. A top U.S. intelligence official just made a rare and surprise visit to Russia. More on that from correspondent Willie Nelson.
5: CIA Director John Ratcliffe traveled to Moscow on a previously unannounced trip. Ratcliffe's plane spent several hours on the ground in the Russian capital before departing. It is his first visit to Moscow since taking office and the highest-level trip by a Trump administration official to Russia this year. Ukrainian officials were informed of the visit. Analysts say Ratcliffe may have delivered a message from the administration. Willie Nelson, Washington.
2: The Fed's preferred inflation gauge shows that core prices rose at an annual rate of 3.3% in July. More on that from correspondent Bernie Bennett.
6: Prices consumers pay for a variety of goods and services rose slightly in July, according to the Federal Reserve's main inflation gauge. The Commerce Department reported Wednesday that the Personal Consumption Expenditures Price Index, which the Fed uses as its preferred forecasting tool, increased to seasonally adjusted 0.2% for the month, putting the annual inflation rate at 3.7%. Both were 0.1 percentage points above the Dow Jones consensus. The report also shows that personal income rose 0.4%, while spending increased 0.2%, both stronger than expected. Bernie Bennett in Washington.
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2: Minnesota is demanding that Texas extradite an ICE agent charged with shooting a man in Minnesota.
8: If a judge does not intervene, an ICE agent charged with the shooting of a man in Minnesota could be released from a South Texas jail. Minnesota wants agent Christian Castro extradited after he allegedly fired his gun through a house door, striking a man in the leg and then lying to justify the shooting. Under Texas law, Castro must be released from detention after 90 days, which is Thursday. Minnesota's governor filed suit asking a judge judge to force Texas to return Castro. The federal judge in Brownsville, Texas, says he'll decide Wednesday on whether Castro should continue to be held. I'm Donna Water.
2: The Empire State Building paid its tribute to country music legend Dolly Parton last night by lighting up in pink sparkling lights. The singer died yesterday at the age of 80. The building had announced that 9:25 would be when the lights came out. Read that, 9:25, just like her famous song. More at townhall.com. Typhoon Sadel has pounded Japan's southwestern islands.
9: A powerful typhoon is heading west over the East China Sea after slamming Okinawa and other remote southwestern Japanese islands, causing blackouts, flight cancellations, and threatening landslides. Two people so far have been slightly injured. The Japan Meteorological Agency says Typhoon Sadel was packing winds of up to 89 mph as of late morning Wednesday as it heads towards China's eastern coast. Sadel left two people with minor injuries, the Fire and Disaster Management Agency and prefectural officials say. A 78-year-old woman suffered a head injury when she was blown by the wind and fell to the ground outside her home. I'm Charles DeLevesma.
2: At the closing bell on Wall Street, the Dow was down by 113 points, a high-tech NASDAQ off 21, and the S&P 500 lost about 2 points in today's session. You'll find more on these stories at townhall.com.
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2: 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Thanks, folks.
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6: One of the most beautiful of all ornamental plants is the gorgeously colored lupine, with its stunning large pea-like flowers aesthetically clustered in long spikes. But lupine is much more than a pretty face. It's classified as a legume, and farmers use it as a soybean alternative for livestock feed, and many researchers believe that lupine may be the next big thing in the world of food and nutrition. It's an especially good source of the amino acid arginine. In fact, in the late 19th century, arginine was reportedly first isolated from the extract of the leguminous lupine plant. Arginine is converted by the body into something called nitric oxide, a gas that's released from cells lining blood vessels. These blood vessel cells are involved in opening and closing of the arteries and veins and play a major role in the development of heart disease. Under conditions of nutritional deficiency or toxicity or lack of oxygen and subsequent inflammation, these cells disintegrate and fats and cholesterol and calcium get trapped in or fill the gaps up like a Band-Aid, depending on how you look at it. And this is where heart disease develops. And this is why cholesterol-lowering strategies really don't work well for heart disease. The problem isn't the cholesterol, it's the damaged lining. All of this is to say that making sure you have enough arginine in your diet is one of the best ways to keep your heart and circulatory system healthy. Seafood, meat, and eggs and nuts are especially good sources, as are the aforementioned soybeans and legumes. And using a gram or two in a supplemental form every day is probably not a bad idea either. 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
1: 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I've been studying healthy bodies for 35 years, and what I've got to tell you may shock and surprise you, but if you listen up, it may change your life.
2: Moles are really typically not a big deal, and a lot of things get called moles that aren't really moles. Moles are technically, moles are little dark spots. They can be a sign of cancer if they change color or change shape. That's really what you want to be careful of, is moles that change color or change shape. Moles are typically benign, and they're not really a big deal for the most part, but every once in a while, somebody's going to have an unusual mole, a weird kind of mole, and those are the kind of moles that can develop into cancers, melanomas. Those are the really big problems. If you got a mole and it looks weird, it changes color, it changes outline, it grows, whatever. If it seems to be morphing in any kind of way, that's something that you really want to be careful of. Moles are typically, however, not, for most people, they're not really a big deal. So I wouldn't be messing around with them unless it looks weird in any way. Like I say, it changes color, shape, or anything like that. If it's just a little mole, I wouldn't worry about it. Moles are typically just a pigmented issue. They can be raised or they can be flat, but it's basically just pigment. However, like I said, this is very important. If the change of shape looks weird, grows larger, whatever, in any kind of way, that's something that you really want to take care of because it can develop into a melanoma. So skin darkening, hyperpigmentation, blotchy skin is a sign of number one, excess cortisol, number two, excess estrogen, and number three, deficiencies in antioxidants. Those are the three main causes of hyperpigmentation. If you want a fourth cause, prescription drugs can do it too. Probably because prescription drugs mess up cortisol.
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0: 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No, you're not. 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Pharmacist Ben Fuchs and I are here to answer your questions, read your text messages, answer your emails, and even snail mail if you wish to send it. What, I mean, why not, Ben? Why not, dude?
1: Why not?
0: Yeah.
1: Why not? You sound a little ambivalent today. Are you sure?
0: What does that mean?
1: Like you're not sure. Not sure the phone number.
0: Oh, Ben, dude, I've been so busy today, Ben, I don't even know which way is up, dude.
1: How do you do all that?
0: I have no idea, Ben. All I know is I'm here now, and so, you know, what do you want from me?
1: All right.
0: Okay. Ben, so I've celebrated a birthday recently.
1: You have?
0: Yeah.
1: When's your birthday?
0: Today. And
1: shut up. Seriously?
0: Yeah, it is.
1: No way. I should have known, though. You're a Libra.
0: Yeah.
1: You know what Libra's about?
0: Libras are about justice in the American way.
1: Not bad. You know, the scales rule Libra. The symbol of Libra is the scales. But it's about love and relationships and connection. All the stuff you're good at.
0: Oh, really?
1: Yeah. Don't you think?
0: Well, I mean, I guess. Yeah, I'm okay. I guess I'm okay.
1: Yeah, it's about being diplomatic, charming, appreciating fairness.
0: Yeah.
1: Right? Isn't that you?
0: Yeah, that's me, Ben.
1: Don't you have a thing for fairness?
0: I do, absolutely.
1: I know you do.
0: Yeah.
1: I know you do. That's what Libra's all about.
0: Wow, that's
1: ruled by Venus, the love planet.
0: Oh, really?
1: It's your love nature.
0: Oh, man,
1: it's
0: I didn't know that,
1: nature.
0: Ben.
1: Yeah. Venus is also a female sign. It's your feminine side.
0: Oh,
1: that's
0: wow.
1: That's why you're a little bit feminine. That's why you like cats. Really? Seriously.
0: Well, they're not only feminines.
1: No, I know. But you have, like, you know, you have that kind of... That kind of nurturing thing you do.
0: Well, that's how you
1: you're
0: get
1: a nurturer.
0: That's how you get the chicks, Ben. I mean, they can sense when a guy is, you know,
1: nurturing.
0: Yeah.
1: Aren't you a nurturer? Wouldn't you say that?
0: I guess. Yeah. I mean,
1: I think you are.
0: Yeah, I think that's
1: fair. That's why you do longevity.
0: Yep.
1: You don't do longevity just because you want to get people minerals and supplements. You do longevity because you care about people.
0: I do. Yes.
1: Right? I know you do. I've known you for a long time, and you genuinely care about people. And I'll tell you what. The people who succeed in longevity really that's one of the threads that runs through all the successful longevity distributors' lives is you care about people.
0: Mm-hmm.
1: There's a really cool book called Go Givers Sell More. Have you heard of this?
0: No, Ben, tell me about this book.
1: Yeah, it's about being a salesperson that gives. You know, it's like sales has this kind of bad connotation, you know, taking things from people and selling things that they don't really want. But really, if you're going to be a really good salesperson, you got to care about the people you're selling to.
0: Yeah.
1: And this book, Go Givers Sell More, it's about this new approach to selling, where you sell by giving. There's a bunch of YouTubes on it and such. It's kind of a thing. And you know who's really taking the ball and running with it when it comes to this idea of go givers selling more and the go giver influencer and this whole go giver theme that seems to be in the culture starting to get take place in the culture are Gen Z and millennials.
0: Huh.
1: Us old farts, you know, we're over the hill a little bit. But Gen Z and millennials, they're going to change things. They don't like BS. They appreciate community. They appreciate helping other people. And there's kind of a hopeful thing that's happening with Gen Z and the millennials. Not all of them, but as a trend.
0: You know, Ben, I think you're right about that. I really think
1: you're
0: right about
1: that. Have you noticed
0: that
1: with your Gen Z friends and your millennial friends? You know, they care more. The Gen Zs especially hate BS, I noticed. They're sick of BS.
0: Why do you think that is, Ben?
1: Because there's so much BS in the world, and they're growing up with
0: it. Well, there's always been BS, and we've always grown up with it.
1: It's reached a tipping point, though.
0: You know what? I would bet you that it has to do with technology and the connectivity that we all have.
1: Yeah.
0: You know, it makes a difference when you can share information that quickly and that thoroughly.
1: Yeah. Gen Z, the Gen Zs in particular, they were born, I think, 2007 or 2006, something like that. So they kind of grew up with technology. The iPhone was 2008. So that's like the first generation.

0: Well, you know, I mean, everybody, it's greed. I mean, there's so much greed out there, Ben, right, and the baby boomers are not immune from it. As a matter of fact,
1: the baby boomers are the ones who caused it all.
0: Yes, yeah, it's terrible. It's done terrible things to our economy, our housing market, our health. Yeah. It's done just terrible things.
1: Yeah,
0: and these guys were supposed to be all lovey-dovey and they had their head in the right way and they're going to change the world. Oh, that's what I say, Ben.
1: I know, because they got old, and when you get old, you kind of get conservative, and you don't want to change things anymore.
0: Well, Ben, how about this? That's a perfect segue, Ben. Let's say that you are getting old, and you want to live longer.
1: Yeah,
0: you say, you know what? I like this world. I want to live longer. I want to live healthier. I want to be happier. Do we have any suggestions?
1: Yeah, I got two great I got a bunch of suggestions.
0: Okay.
1: Two of them are like, they go together, two sides of the same coin here.
0: Okay.
1: One coin. Less calories, more supplements. That's what I would do. Calorie restriction with optimum nutrition. They call it Cron diet. That's the first thing I would do. Second thing I would do is exercise. Have you ever heard of exercise snacks?
0: No. Is that like potato chips and Pringles?
1: No, it's not like that. An exercise snack is like a short 5-minute exercise.
0: Oh.
1: Yeah.
0: Okay.
1: You know, we have this kind of idea sometimes that there's like this all or none perspective that you have to have on nutrition and on exercise and on a healthy lifestyle. Either you're all in or you're not, or either you're all in or you're all out. Exercise snacks are this idea where you just have little bursts of exercise a couple times a day, 2-3 times a day, 5 minutes, 4 minutes, 3 minutes of exercise. That's it. And you can, you know, it'd be nice if it was intense exercise, like jumping up and down on a rebounder, for example, or getting on an exercise bike, or one of those step devices they have at the gym. Just 2 or 3 minutes. You don't need to do a lot. The idea that you need to do a lot of exercise, I think that scares people, don't you think? Like, it scares people from the gym. It scares people from jumping into a exercise program because they think they got to, like, dedicate an hour a day or an hour every couple
0: What is
1: days.
0: The optimal amount of time? Ben?
1: There is the optimal amount of time is enough time for you to feel like you don't want to do it. Like the optimal amount of time is the time it takes for your body to say stop, and then you keep going. You know what I mean? You ever get on the exercise bike and your body's like, okay, now it's time to go. Yeah, you've done enough. That kind of thing, right?
0: Mm-hmm.
1: So the appropriate amount of time is just past that. So you're feeling like you've stressed yourself, like you're uncomfortable. The appropriate amount of time is when you're uncomfortable. Is enough time to get you to feel uncomfortable. The whole idea of exercise is it's uncomfortable. If it's comfortable, I would say it's not exercise if it's comfortable. Because the whole idea of exercise is that you're putting a stress on the body.
0: Yeah.
1: That you're making the body do something it wouldn't ordinarily do. You're overriding the body's tendency to not want to do anything. The body has a tendency to conserve energy, and you have to override that if you're going to exercise and get bigger. Now, you don't have to, but then you deteriorate. So, to me, A, the Cron diet has calorie restriction, optimum nutrition, and that means nutrient-dense foods, but also nutritional supplementation, exercise, oxygenation, or respiration, we'll say. And I do breathing exercises every morning, and I encourage everybody to do breathing exercises. And when you do breathing exercises, you want to engage the diaphragm. You know what I mean when I say the diaphragm? That big muscle in the middle of your body.
0: Mm-hmm.
1: You want to engage the diaphragm for a lot of reasons. You get better circulation. The diaphragm actually acts like a pump. That's particularly important for people who have heart disease or who are dealing with congestive heart failure or circulatory issues, who have edema, swelling in the bottom of their body, their legs and their feet. Breathing where you engage the diaphragm actually supports the heart in pumping blood. So it also supports electrification. The diaphragm improves electrical energy in the blood. So engaging the diaphragm several times a day at least once a day with breathing exercises, and then also challenging your mind. I think challenging your brain/mind, with new things, novelty, new books, new language, study a different language, travel to different countries, try different foods, even something like brushing your teeth with the opposite hand can actually activate neural connections and help you form new synapses or new brain connections. Just brushing your teeth with your left hand or your opposite hand or writing with your opposite hand. All of those are strategies that will add years to your life. You know what else?
0: Hmm.
1: When you go to the grocery store
0: and
1: you get the bulk section with the bins, the nuts and such, and you write down the code number, instead of writing down the code number, memorize the code number.
0: Oh, that's crazy, Ben.
1: No, it's not. Memorize your credit card. Memorize one credit card. Credit card number.
0: Hmm.
1: Right? Memorize phone numbers. Engage your brain. Do something different. That's another wonderful strategy.

0: strategy.
1: Can you memorize your credit card number?
0: Yeah, well,
1: tell me right now.
0: No, I tell you my credit card number.
1: All right.
0: No, but I do. I try to memorize my most important credit card number. I memorize that.
1: Okay.
0: But I always lose it, so I have to re-memorize it again.
1: 831-479-1080-218-5.
0: Can we talk about Parkinson's disease? You want to talk about
1: Sure, yeah, Ben. Let me check for text messages.
0: Yeah, check for text. A bunch of
1: birthday wishes. But, yeah, tell me about...
0: And there was another article that came out, and I said, I've got to find this. Well, they found this toxin that's in home cleaning products and solvents and lubricants and such. It's called trichloroethylene that's associated with Parkinson's disease. And TCE is a little bit hard to get rid of. It's used in a lot of processed foods. And they're associating it with Parkinson's disease. Parkinson's is a really interesting issue. I have a client that I've been working with in Alabama. He heard me on Coast to Coast, and he called me just randomly. He had Parkinson's, and he said nothing was helping him. And he was on this Parkinson's drug called Sinemet, or levodopa, as some people call it. And nothing was helping him. The drugs weren't helping him. And I put him on, guess what, a nutritional supplement program and changed the way he ate, and he's a new man. And he'd been going to doctors for years. And all you've been getting was the medication. There's nothing we could do about it. I don't know. Have you ever seen people with Parkinson's? It's terrible.
1: Oh, yeah, it is. Yeah.
0: It's heartbreaking.
1: It is.
0: Oh, my God. It's absolutely heartbreaking. When it gets really bad, you can't even hold a glass of water. So Parkinson's is, like all health challenges, due to toxicity in the blood, which ultimately makes it to the brain. And by the way, you know this idea, you probably, I don't know if you've heard this, but there's this, the classic orthodox medicine take on Alzheimer's dementia is something called amyloid plaques. Have you heard of this?
1: No.
0: Amyloid plaques are these kind of gooey, tangly nerves that show up in the brain. A plaque is like a lesion. And so they blame these amyloid plaques for Alzheimer's, not realizing that amyloid plaques happen all over the body. And the reason they happen all over the body is when tissue is damaged, and when they happen in the brain is because tissue is damaged, and they're blaming the amyloid plaques, but the amyloid plaques are really the way the body is dealing with the damaged tissue, so the damaged brain tissue. So what do you think that causes damaged brain tissue? The same thing that causes all other health challenges, including Parkinson's disease, and that's toxicity in the blood, and that includes sugar. Sugar represents a blood toxin, even though you do need a little bit of sugar. Its effect on the blood is a toxic effect. It causes the blood to become sludgy and sticky. It reacts with the blood vessels, causing inflammation, and other toxins as well. This one in particular, trichloroethylene, is now being blamed for Parkinson's, but the most common source of blood toxicity is not trichloroethylene from degreasers or from processed foods. The most common source of toxicity in the blood is our voluntary ingestion of the corporate swill, you know, of fast foods and processed foods and of leaky gut and from inflammation at the level of the intestine. And you know, one of the major causes of leaky gut is, you're going to love this, French fries.
1: No, no, Ben.
0: Yes. Yes. One of the major causes of leaky gut issues is fried foods. And that's one of the things that Doc has been has been talking about for a long time, the problems with fried oils and cooking oils. You don't want to be frying and cooking with your oils, but you don't want to be purchasing oils that have been processed with solvents and with heat, because those are likewise going to be inflammatory, particularly for the intestine. Once you get stuff into the gut, once you get stuff into the blood through the gut, you're off to the disease races, and that includes Parkinson's disease. And that's why my buddy in Alabama, I put him on a completely different, and changed the way he ate, and put him on a nutritional supplement program. He's a new man. And that can happen to anybody who has an organic brain issue, and it doesn't have to be Parkinson's. It could be a dementia as well. There's no such thing as a degenerative health condition that is not reversible, and that includes cancer, by the way. There is no such thing as a long-term chronic degenerative disease that is not reversible. Now, depending on how far down the rabbit hole you are, it may take you a long time to completely reverse, but you can start the reversal process immediately.
1: Wow, Ben.
0: Yes, sir.
1: I like that kind of talk, Ben.
0: I know.
1: Wow, dude.
0: That's so important. Because you go to the doctor, and what are you told? Oh, you're going to be on this medicine the rest of your life. Oh, there's no known cause for this. Oh, it's just your mother had it, so you're going to have it. It's blah, blah, blah, genetic. Baloney. That's not how the body works.
1: 831-479-1080-218-5726-KSEO-DAVE@gmail.com. I have a text message here, Ben, then we can get to a phone call.
0: Yeah.
1: Says, hey, Dave, can you ask Ben if he knows of a really good shower filter?
0: Yeah, shower filters are a great idea.
1: Really?
0: Yeah, absolutely. You know,
1: wow.
0: You because chlorine, you get chlorine in your, and fluoride, in your water when you're in the shower. Presumably, most people take showers with hot water.
1: Mm-hmm.
0: Your pores are open, and that means the chloride and the fluorine, fluoride have easy access to your blood. They're going right in through your pores. I like shower filters that have vitamin C in them.
1: What?
0: You know, you get a shower filter with vitamin C in it.
1: I did not know that, Ben.
0: Yes, sir. And
1: tell
0: not only
1: me more.
0: Not only does vitamin C act to protect you against fluoride and chlorine, but vitamin C is really good for your skin on top of everything else. There's a brand called Voesh, which is a vitamin C shower filter.
1: Mm-hmm.
0: That's the one I know of, but there's a few of them out there. VitaClean is another one. There's a couple. The Voesh one is relatively inexpensive, and it works. And that's the way I would do it. There's a lot of shower filters out there, and a shower filter is a good idea, but I would recommend the kind that have vitamin C in them.
1: Wow. All right, 831-479-1080. Flinks is calling from Aptos. Ben, he has a question for you.
0: Flinks?
1: Yes, sir.
0: I think I know Flinks.
2: Yeah, I've called a couple times, and I like your idea on the hereditary thing, but to me it's like it's not really a gene thing.
0: Yeah.
2: It's a diet thing, so if you're... Your dad's grandpa, he had steak and eggs every morning.
0: Yes,
2: and your dad's
0: yes,
2: dad.
0: Yes, yes.
2: So it's still hereditary. It's still in the gene pool because it's a constant meal. Like the meals in the family is passed down. So that's part of it too, right?
0: Yes, that is a good point. And that's why sometimes people will conflate genetics with lifestyle. It's not necessarily it's a lifestyle thing. Like your grandparents or your parents and you ate the same thing, for example, or were in the same kind of cigarette smoke environment, for example, or kind of things like that. But it's not like it's built into your genetics. That's kind of the implication.
2: No, I have a doctor. My doctor, I had a question about the flu shot, but first I want to ask you about, like, my doctor, because I never smoked and stuff, but both my brother and my dad, like, they smoked, and my brother actually chewed tobacco, and he said that can damage your veins. Like, tobacco, nicotine, that stuff damages your veins, and, like, that can help lead to build up in arteries and stuff because the veins are damaged. And then, but I've never smoked, so the doctor thinks that since I haven't smoked, that's to my advantage as far as that goes. I mean, with that one thing, is that a true statement?
0: I'm not sure what you're asking me. Cigarette smoking is one of the worst things a human being can do to their body. Nicotine, which is in the chew that you're talking about, that can cause that's a vasoconstrictor, and that can increase your blood pressure. Increasing blood pressure can definitely damage the blood vessels.
2: But nicotine on its own wouldn't damage blood vessels.
0: Yeah, nicotine on its own is a vasoconstrictor, and that can narrow the arteries and make it harder for the heart to pump blood through. That increases the pressure, which can damage the inside part of the vessels, and that can lead to problems for sure. You know, there's some interesting literature on nicotine now as far as supporting learning. Having some health benefits, actually, particularly around relaxation and learning. And it's just starting to kind of come out now, particularly for folks with dementia issues. So I'm not exactly sure where that's going to go, but I can tell you that nicotine activates a part of the nervous system called the cholinergic nervous system. Nicotine is a fundamental molecule that activates what they actually call them nicotinic receptors in the cholinergic nervous system, which has some really can give you some interesting health benefits. Nonetheless, it's also associated with vascular inflammation and oxidative byproducts, reactive oxygen species they call them, which can be damaging. So it's probably not a good idea to be doing.
2: What's your position? Why I called was because there's a lot of pressure on me by my brother and his girlfriend and stuff because we live together. Flu vaccine, and I'm like, I don't want to do that. I did the
0: Nobody
2: COVID shot. I've never had a flu shot, but I had the COVID shot, and it gave me. No, you're gonna go. No, this is probably your diet, but it gave me heart palpitations. And
0: you could easily.
2: The doctor said that sometimes people that have had COVID on their second dose of the vaccine, it could give you heart palpitations. And I'm like, you're okay with that? You're okay with that? You knew this and you gave this to me and
0: right.
2: I already have like
0: right.
2: high blood pressure. Like,
0: right. Right.
2: What is your opinion?
0: On the flu vaccine? On the flu vaccine? My opinion is anybody who understands chemistry, who understands how the flu vaccine works and understand how the immune system works, would never take the flu vaccine. It's crazy. First of all, they don't really know. When they're making the flu shot, they make it the year before. They don't make it to every year the flu change, the influenza virus changes. And so they have to, they don't know what it's going to look like. So when they're making the flu vaccine, they got to make it based on last year's flu. Do you understand what I'm saying? They don't make it based on this year's flu. So you're taking a vaccine that helps you with last year's flu. Perhaps there's some overlap, but the point is you're taking, you're injecting something into your body, into your blood, that's supposedly going to address last year's problem, not this year's problem. But here's where the flu vaccine and vaccines in general become really problematic. When we think of a vaccine, we think of the active ingredient. But we don't realize that that active ingredient has to be processed somehow. And so it has other chemicals associated with it. And even on worse than that, they put chemicals in the flu, in the vaccines that act as adjuvants, A-D-J-U-V-A-N-T-S. An adjuvant is a chemical that amps up your immune system, specifically so it can create antibodies for whatever the poison was in the flu vaccine. But these adjuvants are, can be highly poisonous on their own. And so you have not only the components of the flu vaccine, which many of which are oils and fats, particularly that vaccine that you know came out a couple years ago that you just talked about, they have these oils and fats which are highly reactive in the blood. And they don't even tell you about those. Those are ingredients in the vaccine. And then you have the adjuvants, which act like aluminum and squalane, which act to rev up the immune system, to make it even more active. So there's really no need for a flu vaccine. It's really stupidity, if you ask me, especially considering that there's many other ways to support your immune system so you don't get the flu. And even if you got the flu, unless you're, you know, really, really ill or elderly or frail, it's not the end of the world to have the flu.
2: Okay, but if it means that much to them, does it really matter in my case just to do it? Just do
0: mean,
2: it?
0: You mean that much to your relatives, to your family?
2: If it means a lot to them, can I do it and it's relatively safe as far
0: it's not,
2: as...
0: Like, there's worse things to do, but it's not great. I don't know why you would introduce that kind of stuff into your blood, but
2: and then,
0: there's worse things, obviously. It's not as bad as like shooting up heroin, probably, but it's not great for you. And you know, when family members put pressure on other family members to do things that they don't want to do for their health, that's not very kind and loving. If you ask me.
2: Last year, about February of last year, I got the flu really bad, and my brother had just had a stroke, so I gave it to him, and he ended up in the hospital. So I'm dealing with, like, this whole thing. I think since I had the flu in February, I'm probably good right now with the antibodies.
0: You might be. That's right. You might have built up immunity. That's exactly right. And that's really what you should be doing. Is building up immunity.
1: Thank you for the call, Flinks. 831-479-1080
0: is
1: the phone. I don't think so, Ben. It's just an alias that he uses.
0: Okay, gotcha.
1: Yeah. Let's get to our final commercial break, Ben. How does that sound? We're going to break.
0: First and final.
1: We're going to break for 2 minutes, and then we'll be back. This is KSEO, The Mineral Way.

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1: What happened to that gal that we just signed up? She's going to come on the call.
0: I don't know. I'm hoping that she does show up or whatever.
1: I want her to tell us her story. I'm always interested in what people are thinking when they sign up as a distributor, what their end game is, what they're looking for.
0: Ben, I'm going to tell you a story.
1: Yeah.
0: And you're not going to believe me. You're going to say, Dave, you're full of baloney.
1: Okay.
0: But I'm telling you it's true, Ben.
1: Okay.
0: One of the best stories that I heard when I had the Dave Cave running was from a guy who had, well, he said bipolar, and I think he had been diagnosed, but I don't know. And he comes back to me and you know, after trying the BTT, and he comes back and buys a six-pack, and he says, Dave, you won't believe it, but this stuff has, he didn't say cured, but he says he doesn't have a problem with being bipolar anymore, that the BTT had pretty much settled all that stuff down, and he was a huge fan, never wanted to run out, and he didn't.
1: Now, why do you think I would say that wasn't true?
0: Well, I don't know, Ben. I feel like nobody believes me when I tell them the things that I have seen with BTT. Nobody believes me, Ben. Maybe you will, but I don't know.
1: Because it sounds kind of ridiculous, doesn't
0: it? It does. It sounds ridiculous. When I say it, it sounds ridiculous.
1: I know. I get that. But, you know, here's the thing.
0: Huh.
1: When you're deficient in nutrition, in nutrients, the micronutrients, vitamins, minerals, aminos, fatty acids, these things are so important for the body that, A, under deficiency states, you're going to start to exhibit symptoms like brain fog or bipolar issues, mental health issues, neural issues. And, B, the body sucks these things up like a dry sponge sucks up water when it's in a deficiency state. When you're deficient in nutrients, your body becomes a dry sponge ready to suck up nutrition, and it happens really quickly. And that's why we get the kind of results we do with the Beyond Tangy Tangerine. Now, Longevity's got thousands of products. Literally, I don't know, 2,500, 3,000 products. A lot of products. I don't even know how many. But nothing, I mean nothing, not in Longevity, not in the health food store, not with other companies, nothing has the nutritional density and the bioavailability of a glass of Beyond Tangy Tangerine. Now, I know they have tablets, but the liquid is really what you're looking for. And I know I said it before, but I'll say it again for new listeners. You always want to vortex your liquids. That will improve the bioavailability of the nutrients in the Beyond Tangy Tangerine, plus it will contribute on an electrical charge. So, you know, vorticize it, create a vortex by using a blender. You know what I mean by vortex? Like a little, like a tornado inside the blender. And that electrifies the liquid, and it also makes the nutrients more bioavailable at the intestinal level, and ultimately probably at the intracellular level too.
0: Wow.
1: And that's all the nutrients, not just the minerals, but all the nutrients.
0: 831-479-1080 218-5726. Craig is up next. He's calling from Campbell. You're in the air, Craig.
1: What's up, Craig?
2: Yeah. Hey, guys. Hey, couldn't you just shake up that drink a little bit? Would that be a
1: Yeah, you can shake it, but you're not going to get you're not going to get the same kind of electrification as when you create a vortex. You create a spiral like a tornado. You know, a vortex is one of nature's most fundamental shapes, if you will. And the way a tornado has power, one of the reasons it has power is because it's in a vortex. The same kind of power occurs inside, in a smaller way, of course, inside your blender. So vorticizing liquids increases their power. No, you can't get that. I suppose if you stir it with a spoon, you'll get a mini vortex, but not like a blender, though.
2: Yeah, isn't that, you said your theory on the heart, it goes through there and it
1: vorticizes in the heart. That's exactly right. Your heart is a vortex. It has like threads in it. The vessels have threads, and as the blood goes through, it's vorticized in the circulatory system. And as it's vorticizing, it's creating electrical charges, and it's reacting with the electrical charges on the inside of the blood vessel, and that's how the blood moves. It's not pumped through. It's actually magnetically charged through, like one of those you ever hear these maglev trains they have in Japan and Asia, where the train it levitates on magnets, kind of, so it reduces the friction. And it can move fast without having to worry about losing energy through heat, which is what friction is. That's kind of how the liquid in the blood, the liquid in the vessels moves. It's not, the pump is not pumping, the heart is not pumping the blood. That's silly. There's no way your heart can pump liquid, a viscous, thick liquid, through 50,000 miles or 40,000 miles of vessels, some of which are microscopically thin. That doesn't even make any sense. How anybody can think that?
2: Do you ever try telling that to a heart specialist?
1: Yeah, you couldn't tell them, because they just, you know. A heart specialist is a mechanic. He's a technician, a skilled one, absolutely. And if you have, you know, a heart problem, you want a skilled technician. But he's not a chemist. And he's certainly not a physicist. If he was a chemist, he was a physicist, he would understand that the blood is moving in a vortical fashion, and that vortical fashion, much like in a hurricane or in a tornado, has a built-in energy, and that's how the heart moves, is through its vortical nature.
2: That's really interesting.
1: Did you hear me talk about that, or had you heard that yourself?
2: I heard you talk about it before, and I've heard a couple other people talk about that also in the past, but not like you. You could really go into in-depth. Where do you get your information on that, by the way?
1: On the vortex?
2: And the heart, yeah. I know.
1: I've never first read it, but I know Dr. Thomas Cowan talks about it, C-O-W-E-N. He's a brilliant physician. He is a physician. You know, physicians don't necessarily understand chemistry or engineering or quantum, but he does, and he's absolutely brilliant. Dr. Thomas Cowan, C-O-W-E-N, he writes about the immune system, he writes about vaccines, he writes about, he talks about the myth, get this, you're going to love this, Dave, he writes about the myth of infectious disease, how he talks about how this idea of, or contagious disease, I should say, not infectious, but contagious diseases, he actually writes that contagious, the idea of contagion is a myth. I mean, he's got some really interesting things to say. He's one of the guys who really talks a lot about how the natural flow of blood inside the chambers of the heart naturally contains a vortex, or naturally creates a vortex inside the heart. And actually, you know what? If I'm not mistaken, and I have to look this up, I'm pretty sure Leonardo da Vinci, who is famous for doing drawings of all these different parts of the body, I think he might have also... refer to the vortical nature of the heart. I mean, anybody who's an anatomist knows that there's kind of like, you know, the way the heart is built is there's a lot of spinning, there's a lot of twists in the heart architecture itself. So it's just kind of like it lends itself to thinking that there's going to be some kind of vortical nature to the fluids that are pumped through it.
2: Yeah, man, that's interesting. I'm going to look more into that.
1: Yeah, look up the heart as a vortex.
2: Heart as a vortex.
1: Yeah.
2: And they ought to have that guy on Coast to Coast. That
1: Dr. Cowan? He may have been.
2: Yeah.
1: He may have been. But yeah, get the book, The Contagion Myth. That's one. He has like 4 or 5 books. But The Contagion Myth is the most recent one, and that's the most in the face of the modern medical model, which, of course, loves the idea of contagion.
0: Thank you for the call, Craig. 831-479-1080, 218-5726, KSEODave@gmail.com. 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If you had to pick two of the most important ones, what would they be?
1: Well, there's only three. Why don't I pick all three?
0: Well, no, there's the Brain and Heart Pack, the Digestion Pack.
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0: Mm-hmm.
1: So you've got your OsteoFX.
0: Mm-hmm.
1: You've got your Ultimate EFAs, or mm-hmm. Ultimate EFA Plus, and you got the Beyond Tangy Tangerine.
0: Mm-hmm.
1: That's the basics. That's going to get you a lot. I'm a less is more kind of guy. You know,
0: okay.
1: Have you ever heard the term minimalism?
0: Yes.
1: Right? It's kind of a thing now, minimalism. I say essentialism. You don't want things to be minimum. You don't want things to just be minimum. You want them to be minimum and what you really need. And that's why I use the term essentialism. Essentialism means you get everything that is essential. The word essential means you're dead without it. Air is essential. Water is essential. Food's essential. Without any of those things, you're dead. Love is essential. Without love, your relationship's dead. Mm-hmm. You know, there's essential means that without it, you're kaput. You're not going to make it.
0: Mm-hmm.
1: And so the essential nutrients are the classic example of essentialism. The essential nutrients. And that's what's in the Healthy Start Pack. Now, if you want to go all out and you want to pick one, and I think you're asking me of all the packs,
0: uh-huh.
1: Which ones would I choose? Which ones are probably the most important? The two most important, I would say, are the Bone and Joint Pack and the Blood Sugar Pack. I'll tell you why. First of all, if you've heard me, you know, for the last any time for the last 30 years, pretty much on KSCO and doing the work I'm doing, you know, I'm always talking about the blood sugar system.
0: Mm-hmm.
1: And I was talking about that in the year 2000. I remember I did a talk for Youngevity in New Orleans in the year 2000 or maybe 2001 on, they called it Syndrome X back then. And Syndrome X was what we call today metabolic syndrome, which is the sugar and insulin-related syndrome that is associated with every single health challenge you can name. And that includes Parkinson's, which we're talking about here, and dementias, and immune problems, and autoimmune problems, and weight gain, and cardiovascular issues, and cancer, et cetera, et cetera, et cetera. It all involves some degree of, not diabetes, but dysglycemia. Dys means disturbances. Glyce means sugar. Emia means in the blood. So I don't like the term diabetes because that's kind of like a brand name. I say dysglycemia, which is a generic chemical biochemical phenomenon. So almost every single, I don't say almost, literally every single chronic degenerative health challenge has some aspect of dysglycemia. So the Healthy Blood Sugar Pack is important for that reason. That's obviously Healthy Blood Sugar Pack has the nutrients that help stabilize your blood sugar. And help, by virtue of stabilizing your blood sugar, help lower insulin. And by the way, insulin is just as problematic, if not more problematic, than sugar. And nobody checks for your insulin. Insulin's too difficult to check because insulin levels fluctuate, and insulin is a multifunctional biochemical, and it's secreted, it's in the blood in very small concentrations. So you can't really test for insulin. They test for sugar. The problem with that is the insulin controls the sugar. So you'll go to the doctor, you have all the signs of dysglycemia, and they'll test your blood sugar, see how much, what your blood sugar concentration is, they'll say, oh, you're normal. Everything's normal. But they're not checking the insulin. And the insulin is what's keeping the blood sugar normal. Elevated insulin, which happens in a condition called insulin resistance, is what the so-called metabolic syndrome is about, or they used to call it Syndrome X. And that's a constellation. Whenever you hear syndrome, by the way, that means a bunch of different things going wrong. A syndrome is when you have a whole bunch of functionality in the body that is not operating correctly. So metabolic syndrome is a syndrome that affects the heart and the immune system and the cartilage in the joints and all of the hormones and libido and sexuality and mental health and pretty much everything you could think of. And that's why they call it metabolic syndrome, because it affects everything. And the Healthy Blood Sugar Pack is your... It's not everything you need, but it's a bunch of what you need for dysglycemia and metabolic syndrome. So that's my first. That would be the first thing I think about. I don't want to say it's my favorite or the most important. It's right. Tied for the most important, which is the second one is the Healthy Bone and Joint Pack. Now, at Youngevity sometimes, and not just at Youngevity, but in the world of health, sometimes we just take a bunch of nutrients and just focus on one part of the body. So the Healthy Bone and Joint Pack. Obviously, what's that? What part of the body is that effect? Is that marketed for? The bones and joints, right? Mm-hmm. Well, the bones and joints are connective tissue. So the Healthy Bone and Joint Pack is not just for bones and joints; it's for connective tissue. And what's connective tissue? Everything. Every single part of the body is somehow integrated with the connective tissue, the heart and the organs, the fascia, the stuff that's wrapped around the organs, and the eyes, and the reproductive system. These are all areas where connective tissue plays a role. The gums, connective tissue plays a role. The skin, connective tissue plays a role. So when you're doing the Healthy Bone and Joint Pack, you're going to have better gums. You're going to have better skin. You're going to have better fascia. You're going to have better eyesight. You're going to have better everything because everything's connective tissue. The blood vessels are largely composed of connective tissue, so you're going to have healthier circulatory system. The intestine is largely composed of a connective tissue, so you'll have better digestion, and you'll improve leaky gut. And, of course, just for plain old vanity reasons, connective tissue is important for keeping wrinkles at bay and for protecting your skin from photo damage. Connective tissue is the very... let me rephrase that. Deterioration of connective tissue is the very heart and essence... Say essence, don't want to say heart. We'll say the essence of connective of the aging process. Everything we hate about aging, Dave, and you don't know this yet because you're still a young man, but in 10 years you won't be. And in 20 years, you'll be even less of a young man.
3: Thanks.
1: And what you're going to notice is anybody who's, I think you said you're 41 or 42, right?
3: So anyone, I just turned 53, Ben.
1: Are you serious?
3: Yeah, dude.
1: 53?
3: Yeah, I don't have much longer for this earth.
1: Oh, my God, man. You're at the end. No, you're not. I wish I was 53 again. Oh, my God. Do not let anybody tell you you're old.
3: All right.
1: Anyway, what you'll notice as you get older, and you can ask your friends who are my age or older, the things that we hate the most about aging, most of the things, are all connective tissue driven. The scoliosis and the hunched over appearance and the loss of mobility and the chronic pain and the cardiovascular problems and the high blood pressure and the cholesterol plaques and the osteoporosis and the arthritis, these are all, and the gum disease, these and the wrinkles, these are all connective tissue deterioration driven. They're all caused by deteriorating connective tissue, which is why the healthy bone, oh, and here's another thing. The connective tissue is what feeds and oxygenates and detoxifies all of the cells of the body. All of the cells of the body, you know, the living part of the body is the cells. All of the cells in the body are embedded in connective tissue, just like a baby is embedded in a womb. The cells are like little babies embedded in connective tissue the way a fetus is embedded in the womb. And what does the womb do for the fetus? It feeds the fetus. It oxygenates the fetus. It detoxifies the fetus. And what does the connective tissue do for the cell? It feeds the cell, it oxygenates the cell, and it detoxifies the cell. So the Healthy Bone and Joint Pack is important for every single cell in the body because it's the womb. They actually call the stuff the cell is sitting in, like, can you picture like a cell is like a little fetus and it's embedded in a womb of connective tissue, microscopic womb of connective tissue? They call that connective tissue that the cell is embedded in, they call that, you ready for this?
3: Yep.
1: The matrix. It's called the extracellular matrix. Extracellular means outside the cell. extracellular matrix. So the cell is embedded in a connective tissue matrix the way a fetus is embedded in a womb. And in fact, the word matrix in Latin, you know what it means? Womb. Like, that's where we get the word mother, mater, matrix, womb.
3: Oh, wow.
1: Isn't that cool?
3: Yeah,
1: so
3: it is.
1: The extracellular matrix is the womb for the cell, and it's composed of connective tissue, which is built up by the nutrients in the healthy bone and joint pack. So which do you think is more important, the healthy blood sugar pack or the healthy bone and joint pack?
3: If it was my money, Ben, I would take get the blood sugar pack and just add glucogel.
1: Okay, all right.
3: Yeah, that's what I would do because, you know, the bone and joint pack comes with pain-relieving cream, and for me, you know...
1: Oh, you don't necessarily need that. Yeah.
3: Right, I don't...
1: I didn't know. The CM cream is in there?
3: Yeah, it's in... It's
1: we should do. We should talk about the CM creams one of these days. Oh, here, let me just say this real quick.
3: Okay.
1: One of the best strategies for building connective tissue is to use a type of chemical or molecule called a polysaccharide, right? Poly means many, saccharide means sugar.
3: Mm-hmm.
1: And one of nature's most effective and important polysaccharides for all kinds of reasons, including building connective tissue, is fucoidin, which, of course, you get in the fucoid C.
3: Hmm. Yeah, we need to talk about that as well.
1: We absolutely need to talk about that. That's a heck of a product. That's one. You know, when I talk about the longevity formulations, I only talk about maybe 10 of them,
3: mm-hmm.
1: 10 or 12,
3: mm-hmm.
1: Obviously Beyond Tangy Tangerine, Ultimate EFAs, Ultimate Enzymes. But one of the most important that I talk about, I don't talk about a lot, is the Fucoid Z. That's one of the most important longevity products as far as I'm concerned. So many different benefits to that.
3: We just have a few more minutes, Ben. I have one more call, so you want to try to tackle that call?
1: Yeah, let's go for it.
3: All right. Paul, you are in the air. Thank you for the call.
4: Yeah, hi guys. How are you doing? Well, just one quick comment. What you're previously talking about, connective tissue, and like what I'm going through with my eyesight.
1: Mm.
4: Very important, ladies and gentlemen, right?
1: Hmm. Right? That's right. How old are you, can I ask?
4: 63.
1: Okay, you're a youngster. So are you losing your eyesight? Are you dealing with glaucoma or anything like that?
4: My right eye glaucoma, my left eye retina issues.
1: Okay, both of them could be related to connective tissue. You know that, right?
4: Right, yes,
1: right.
4: Sir. Yes,
1: is it a retinal detachment, or what's going on with the retina?
4: Yes, had my left eye, a number of years ago, I had a cataract removal. When the doctors were removing the cataract, my left retina became detached, so they had to reattach the left retina.
1: Okay, so basically, the retina is attached to the connective tissue. And then the other one, glaucoma, the little valve, there's a little valve in the eye, and the valve is supposed to open and drain fluid. When you have glaucoma, that doesn't happen. The reason it doesn't happen is because the valve is disturbed because of its connective tissue.
4: Correct.
1: It doesn't have the connective tissue fibers that are required for the opening and closing of the valve. They're inflamed. They're deteriorating. So even glaucoma is a connective tissue condition. So all of these involve connective tissue, and the reason that's why we were talking about how many medical diagnoses are related to deteriorating connective tissue, not to mention just plain old aging and things that you wouldn't think about necessarily. Like you wouldn't think the eyes and who would ever think that glaucoma is arthritis of the eye? Nobody, right? Nobody's ever going to say that. Or retinal detachment is arthritis of the eye. But it's the same mechanism. It's deterioration of the connective tissue. And so what do you do? One of the things you could do is take the healthy bone and joint pack, for sure. But one of the major reasons why connective tissue deteriorates is because of a biochemical process called glycation. Glycation is basically caramelizing or sugaring. And that's what happens to the connective tissue as we age. And that's why sugar is such a problem. When our sugar is not handled correctly, the sugar can react with various proteins in the body and basically create toast, literally toast. You know how a toasted bread looks different from regular bread, right?
4: Exactly.
1: What's the difference? Glycation. That's what glycation is. It turns bread to toast, and it turns the collagen in your body into deteriorated connective tissue. We toast. How do you like that, Dave? We caramelize and we toast.
3: Wow, I never thought about it that way, Ben.
1: That's how we age. We caramelize and we toast.
3: Thank you for the call, Paul. 831-479-1080. Well, Ben, we are just about out of time.
1: About at that time?
3: Yes.
1: How does that happen, Dave?
3: I don't know. Can you believe it, Ben?
1: Well, I know. It seems like, And now it's time to say goodbye to all our company. You know what song that is?
3: Isn't that the Mickey Mouse?
1: M-I-C.
3: Yeah, dude.
1: See you real soon.
3: Well, K-1. Ben, it's good to see you or good to hear from you, Ben. We're going to have to connect on Zoom or something. We're going to have one of these meetings.
1: I know, and I got to come out and see my friends in Santa Cruz, too.
3: Oh, yeah, you just let
1: my
3: me know, Ben.
1: Away from home.
3: We will reserve a spot for you at the Elks Lodge or something like that.
1: No more Dave Cave.
3: No more Dave Cave, Ben, but that's, you know...
1: There's a really cool restaurant that MZ took me to by the airport. You know what I'm talking about?
3: Ella's?
1: Ella's.
3: But they're not around anymore, Ben.
1: No.
3: Yeah, they're
1: gone. They closed?
3: Yeah. It's because you endorsed them.
1: Did I endorse them?
3: No,
1: I think I did.
3: No, I don't know. But, they've moved on. Things change, Ben. Things change.
1: I know. Yeah. That is true. All right. Well, it's always a pleasure, David Michaels. Thank you.
3: Thank you, Ben.
1: And let's give a little plug for some distributors. Anything we can do to encourage distributors to sign up? Because we want people that we can train, who can be our delegates, that we can deputize to go out and spread the word. So if you're out there, you want to make a little bit of money, you like nutrition, we train you how to train you and how to do all this. If you like this show, we can create a whole lifestyle for you that where you're immersed in this kind of information.
3: We can deputize them, Ben, and then we can have them out there stopping bank robberies and armed assaults.
1: And stopping Alzheimer's and Parkinson's.
3: Ooh, that's a good one, Ben.
1: Yes, that's right.
3: That's
1: and then
3: a better
1: keeping people from injecting nasty things into their blood.
3: It's all part of the game, Ben. Well, thank you very much, Ben. We will see you here next Monday, 5 p.m.
1: Can't wait. Thank you. Have a great week.
3: Thank you, Ben. That was pharmacist Ben Fuchs. If you want to join the team again, I encourage you to listen to the upcoming message, and you will find out how to do that. You can also check us out at The Mineral Way. Pharmacist Ben Fuchs and I are here every Monday at 5 p.m. Pacific time. So if you want to call in, you can do that live, 5 p.m. Pacific time. We can also take text messages. You can send those at any time of day, 831-218-5726. That's 831-218-KSCO. And my email address is kscodave@gmail.com. 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We're there. All you have to do is look. You're listening to The Mineral Way. We'll see you next week. Happy birthday.

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2: News this hour from Town Hall. I'm Keith Peters in Washington. A Texas judge has denied Minnesota's bid to extradite an ICE officer wanted on assault charges.
3: A federal judge has refused to order Texas to extradite Immigration and Customs Enforcement Officer Christian Castro. Castro is charged in Minnesota with assault and falsely reporting a crime, accused of shooting 24-year-old Julio Cesar Sosa Celis in the leg at a Minneapolis home in January. Castro is also charged with falsely accusing Sosa Celis and another man of attacking an ICE officer under Texas law and barring extradition. Castro must be released after 90 days of detention, which is Thursday. Minnesota officials say they believe Castro could flee to Mexico. I'm Lisa Dwyer.
2: A Russian hacker group says it's behind a cyber attack targeting Norway's public digital services.
4: Pro-Russian hacker group Server Killers has claimed responsibility for a cyber attack that's affected multiple Norwegian government digital services. Media in Norway reported on a Telegram post in which the group said it had declared cyber war on Norway after the country renewed its security cooperation with Ukraine on August 23rd. A spokesperson for the Norwegian Digitalization Agency says the attack has been ongoing since Monday. The denial of service attacks aimed at blocking services, but the agency says it managed to keep them running. European countries remain on high alert. I'm Marcela Sanchez.
2: Iran will not allow military vessels to transit through the Strait of Hormuz if an agreement it's negotiating with Oman is finalized. On Wall Street, the Dow down by 113 points, the NASDAQ dropped 21, the S&P 500 index lower by 1. More on these stories at townhall.com.
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2: A Chinese humanoid robot set a new 100-meter sprint record in Beijing. We hear more on the story from correspondent Ed Donahue reporting.
6: It happened at China's World Humanoid Robot Games in Beijing. The time was 8.86 seconds, beating its robot competitors and the fastest recorded human time from Usain Bolt. Experts are amazed to see such progress in the humanoid robot industry. Robotic engineer Li Zhangdei says, "We don't aim to compete with or surpass human beings. What it does well is taking part in children's education, being a teaching assistant, playing with children, and helping children accept and learn about robots." The record-breaking robot fell after hitting the finish line, a padded barrier, with sparks flying from its waist. I'm Ed Donahue.
2: News and analysis at townhall.com. From Washington, I'm Keith Peters reporting. A new Commerce Department report indicates the U.S. economy remains sluggish. We hear more on this story from correspondent Donna Warder reporting.
7: The Commerce Department says the U.S. economy grew a sluggish 1.5% in the second quarter of this year, but spending stayed strong. Growth in the gross domestic product, the nation's output of goods and services, decelerated from 2.1% in the first quarter. The reason for the lackluster growth was imports, rising at a 12.5% annual pace in the second quarter, a lot of that being computer chips that support AI. Consumer spending increased at an annual healthy 3.4% from 0.5% the first quarter, but prices rose 3.7% in July compared to a year earlier. Donna Warder, Washington.
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5: 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The time is now 4:05, and we've got traffic and weather for you, starting off with weather. Your forecast for tonight is for mostly clear conditions. Lows will be around 62 degrees. Tomorrow, a 20% chance of showers after 11 a.m. Increasing clouds, low highs will be around 84 degrees. Holy moly. Friday, we're looking at a 20% chance of showers as well. Gradually clearing, highs will once again be around 80 degrees. Saturday's forecast, mostly sunny, highs around 76 degrees. And Sunday, mostly sunny, highs around 70 degrees. Your Monterey Bay Boaters forecast for tonight, southwest winds 10 to 15 knots, becoming north 5 to 10 knots later this evening, easing to around 5 knots after midnight, backing to west later on this evening. 3 to 4 foot seas and northwest waves 4 feet at 7 seconds. Moving on to traffic, CHP reporting no major incidents on any of your major roadways. Well, Glenwood Drive near Bean Creek Road, roadway is now clear from an accident earlier around 12:30 this afternoon. Oh boy. Yeah, major injuries there. If you're stuck in traffic through there, that's what's causing it. But according to CHP, it was cleared about 2 p.m. Major injuries, though, unfortunately, for people involved there. Highway 17, both directions, near Blossom Hill Road. Both directions are stop and go. Looks like we have an accident there. CHP reporting. What are they reporting here? Let me see if I can find anything from Highway 17 and Blossom Hill Road. Well, I don't see anything listed here. Be on the lookout. It is stop and go, again, near Blossom Road, both directions of Highway 17. Here in Santa Cruz, slow-moving traffic from the Fishhook all the way into Aptos, 10 miles per hour will be your top speed. Similar speeds in Moss Landing from either direction as you approach the harbor, Monterey into Seaside as well. That's northbound Highway 1. Eastbound Highway 68, stop and go from Laguna Seca to San Bonancio Road. And 101 southbound through Coyote Valley. Speeds fluctuating 10-20 miles per hour. Morgan Hill is where things will pick up there. Slowing down again south of Gilroy near 10th Street. A brief slowdown down to about 10 miles per hour. But again, that's a brief slowdown and things should pick up fairly quickly there. The number to call in with your traffic reports, 475-1080.
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0: 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Chris Spencer joining us today here on board the flight. How are you doing, Chris?
1: I'm good, man. It's wheels up. We're up in the air.
0: I got this plane in the air. I feel weird opening with that song. Because I think it's been played 5.7 million times since Dolly Parton passed away yesterday. Rest in peace to her. A hell of a singer, dude. She was an amazing writer. And, you know, and I've been hearing a lot of people talk about her, but I don't hear anybody talking about how much music she wrote. I mean, she was the equivalent of what, who's the girl now? Taylor Swift.
1: Okay.
0: Taylor Swift is like a modern day

0: I didn't know that.
1: Yeah, dude. I mean, she just wrote and wrote and wrote. I would say that as far as my knowledge goes about her and her writing, my understanding was that Kenny Rogers also wrote a lot of songs like that. And today, I guess you would say Taylor Swift and another person who writes a lot of songs is Justin Timberlake. I don't know if he's still around anymore, but supposedly he just cranks out songs like nothing, dude.
0: I think they found him drunk somewhere recently, didn't they?
1: I think he got into a wreck and took off, yeah.
0: Yeah, but he was...
1: He would never catch Kenny Rogers doing that.
0: Nah, man, he would...
1: You gotta know when to hold him and know when to fold him.
0: Yeah, he would have folded it up and went to his recliner.
1: Yeah. So here, let's do this, Chris, because I got 9 to 5 queued up here in the music lineup. I have Jolene, which I love. Dude, I love that song.
0: Have you heard Miley Cyrus sing that?
1: Jolene?
0: Yeah.
1: No.
0: Oh, man, she does a great rendition of that.
1: Really?
0: It's like, you look at her and she's like, sounds normal. You know, she's kind of crazy now, but when she sang that song, it was like, she did a really good job.
1: And Jolene, and this one, which I never heard, it's called Mule Skinner Blues, Blue Yodel Number 8. Blue Yodel. Yodel. Yodel. I can't say it.
0: Yodel.
1: Yodel. Like yodeling.
0: Yodeling. Yeah.
1: Yeah. Blue Yodel Number 8, Mule Skinner Blues, which sounds kind of rocking. And I hate to say this because she wrote 3,000 songs, but... I'm not going to be partying to most of those songs. They're just not...
0: They're not your cake.
1: They're not my cake. They're kind of slow. They're real country. And I don't know. You can't deny the talent, right? I mean,
0: well, of course not.
1: You can't deny that.
0: And the longevity.
1: It's not my cup of tea. Yeah.
0: Or the...
1: The longevity.
0: Youngevity.
1: Speaking of longevity, Chris, beautiful segue.
0: There we go.
1: I've got a healthy brain and heart pack and a bone and joint pack and a blood sugar pack and a healthy start pack, all available for purchase. I also have Arthrodex for your four-legged friend or some BTT for yourself. Got all of those here available. I will be here until 6 p.m. So if you know any rockin' Dolly Parton songs, I want to know them, so this way we can use them in today's music. Because I know people will say, oh, check out, you know, I Will Always Love You. That's not a good bumper song.
0: No. We gotta have stuff that, like, you know...
1: Yeah, that picks up the energy,
0: when
1: dude.
0: When you're sitting in that 10-mile-an-hour traffic right now, like, you don't fall asleep and not hit the brakes when...
1: Right,
0: it's
1: when you
0: stop
1: should.
0: And go. Yeah.
1: Have you ever driven a self-driving car? That sounds weird, but have you ever been in a self-driving car?
0: Not interested. That's the same reason why I don't fly, because I'm not flying the plane. I just couldn't do that.
1: I'll bet that they're good when you're in traffic and you fall asleep.
0: I just couldn't do that, man. No way. That's just so creepy. It's not my generation. We're grabbing gears and burning rubber, Dave. Like, you know, it just... No way. I just couldn't do it. That's why, like, I could have got an all-electric car, but I still got a hybrid, because, you know, this guy gas.
1: Oh, yeah, hybrid's the way to go, dude.
0: Yeah, I think all the cars should be hybrids.
1: Have you ever ridden in a self-driving car, like the Waymo cars?
0: No.
1: Oh, dude, you got to do that, Chris.
0: I've seen a lot of videos where they're, like, crashing into stuff.
1: I've always felt very, very safe in those things. I mean, they just are magnificent drivers, dude.
0: Yeah, I don't know. That's just so weird.
1: You know what's even weirder? They have these cars called Zooks, and I don't think they're in San Francisco yet. I know they're in Las Vegas. These are cars what don't have no steering wheel. You just sit in there, and you just say, take me here, and it takes you. At least with Waymo, there's a steering wheel. You're not supposed to touch it, but, you know, there's a steering wheel and brakes. I mean, that stuff's there. The controls are there. With those other cars... There's nothing there, dude. You're riding in a lunchbox on wheels.
0: I know, it's just weird. I think they should be creative in shapes. Like, if it, you know, like the egg car, just like weird stuff. Like, I think you could just
1: the
0: like...
1: The egg car?
0: Yeah, you know, like, because it doesn't really matter, like, how it looks if it's just driving you through the city streets. And if you're not going on the highway or something, like, what kind of aerodynamics does it have to have? You know, it could pretty much be... shaped like a brick, like you said, and just go down the road. It wouldn't really matter.

0: Right. That's the Zoox cars. You wouldn't know which way is forward because it's just a box. It's literally like a lunchbox, and it can go this way or that way. You wouldn't know if it needs to back up. It's just driving forward. There's no way you could tell the front end from the rear end, and it kind of doesn't matter because it can travel in either direction. It's really weird looking. Yeah.
1: I think they should just start really having fun with designs. Just make some like really trippy stuff.
0: Like
1: Why
0: a
1: not?
0: Dolphin or a star.
1: Yeah, like anything. Yeah, anything you could imagine. You know? It would be fun. Because it, like I said, if you're not on the highway, right? If it's just taking you around like city routes and, you know, roads like that, and you're not, you know, getting up over like, you know, 30, 40 miles an hour or something, or like 40 miles an hour, I guess. You know, it doesn't need to be aerodynamic.
0: Yeah, probably not. It doesn't matter as much when you're doing that kind of speed.
1: Yeah.
0: Yeah. Well, I think that what they want to do is get them on the freeway. I think that's, you know, eventually what they want to do.
1: I don't know. I think they should just fly at that point. It should just, if it's going to go that speed, you know, they've always wanted the flying car. They already have like a couple out there that are totally legit. They should just start doing that. You know, you want to solve... I don't know. I guess it could end up looking like Star Wars, you know, when they're on a Coruscant or whatever. You know, the whole planet's that's a city. They're still like, they like animated like traffic in the sky.
0: Mm-hmm.
1: So I don't know. I mean, no matter what, there still could be something, but it'd probably be a good like, you know, 60, 70 years before that happened. Get the cars up off the ground.
0: 831-479-1080, 218-5726, KSEODave@gmail.com. What's in the news today, Chris? Anything catch your eye today?
1: Well, as I'm sure many people saw, we have that thing that happened in Nepal.
0: Who's Paul?
1: Nepal.
0: Oh. You mean the flood?
1: Yeah.
0: Jeez, dude. Golly, man.
1: I mean, we don't usually talk about, like, Debbie Downer, but, man, that was... So they said that... Like a glacier bursted. That was the term I heard. You know?
0: It looked sunny. I mean, the footage that I saw looked really sunny. And I thought, it doesn't look like it's raining like you would see a mudslide. It was really weird.
1: And another report I heard was that up by where that happened was that they said that the... Because, you know, China's just... is right on the border right there. Someone was saying that China was doing some, like, construction or mining or something up above that area, and that whatever they were doing made that, like, glacier area break open. And it just sent that water down. We were talking with each other about the earthquake in Japan and seeing those scenes of the water coming off the ocean, but...
0: Wow.
1: When you see, you know, a 70-foot tall column of water come down a river, I mean, it's just, there's not words you can even put into that.
0: 74 Americans is the number that I saw died along with everybody else in there. It's not like Americans are better than anybody.
1: We're in America, though, so we're going to say that if we were in... another country and our people were there, we would say the same thing.
0: Mm-hmm.
1: There's nothing wrong with that.
0: 479-1080-218-5726. If you know any rockin' Dolly Parton songs, and that sounds like a weird thing to say, but I like to play music that's not so well known. I like the deeper cuts. I like the more obscure music. So... yeah. Do you know any songs that would fit for this show today? I would like to do that. Because I don't want to talk about Dolly Parton and all that kind of stuff. I think we could play tribute just by playing her music and mention a few things here and there and just kind of run with the show.
1: Yeah. And the whole thing about Nepal is I just kind of wanted to put my thoughts and prayers out to those people out there. And I hope that, you know, they get cleaned up and try to rebuild their lives, get back to normal. Because, man, that was so devastating to see that. And that was, you know, one of my main reasons for bringing it up was just try to shoot some good energy that direction. And I mean, they were already living tough over there.
0: Jeez Louise, dude.
1: Yeah.
0: See, Dolly Parton did not write Mule Skinner Blues. That's an old classic. Oh, really? Well, she performed it. So,
1: Well, we didn't say she wrote it. We just said it was a song we had. play.
0: She did write 3,000 of her own songs, though, even if that wasn't one.
1: Yeah. She did sing a lot of older country songs. She did do that.
0: Yeah, apparently so. Someone writes, Jimmy Rogers wrote Mule Skinner Blues in 1930.
1: There you go.
0: So.
1: What was she like, 15 then? No, I'm just
0: She was born in 49 or something like that, so she hadn't even been born yet.
1: I'm just playing.
0: Yeah. You know, Dolly Parton is one of the... was such a classy person, dude. I don't know anybody that has... I've never heard anything bad about her at all, ever, anywhere.
1: No. I was watching her in an interview today, and she was talking about how she was telling her mom how she would go out with her mom, and, you know, she would see these women that had their hair peroxided, like blonde with peroxide, because that's how they did it back then.
0: Mm-hmm.
1: And, you know, kind of like Marilyn Monroe, right? And she was telling her mom, you know, like how
0: Marilyn Monroe wasn't a natural blonde?
1: Well, I guess I'm just saying, like, well, I've heard she wasn't, but...
0: Wow.
1: But I'm just saying, like, that whole look, right?
0: Mm-hmm. Mm-hmm.
1: And she was telling her mom, you know, I wanna be like that. I wanna look like that, you know, one day. And her mom was telling, you know, those are just terrible, like, you know, like, I don't know what kind of phrase to use, like a hooker or something, you know. Her mom was, you know, just like a dirty, nasty girl or
0: trashy.
1: Something. Yeah, a trashy girl, you know. Uh-huh. And she told her mom, I don't care, you know. That's how I want to look. And she's all, that's why I look like that now. She's all, just something about that whole look just grabbed, you know, she gravitated towards it. And she did it. So I thought that was interesting.
0: 479-1080-218-5726, KSEODave@gmail.com. Let's see, the great Tim Curry died today as well, one of the most underrated actors of our time. Yeah, you didn't know that, dude?
1: I had no idea.
0: I barely knew who he was.
1: You didn't know who Tim Curry was?
0: No, dude. I had to research it. He played the clown from It, and he played that transvestite vampire
1: Rocky Horror Picture Show. That was my son's mother's favorite show, one of her favorite shows.
0: I tried watching it, and I can see where the appeal is, but it's a dang musical, and I hate musicals. Hate them.
1: Yeah, she loved musicals, loved music.
0: Oh, they're the worst.
1: And he also played in the movie Legend, I think it was, with Tom Cruise. It was that fantasy movie. He was the devil in that. Have you ever seen that movie, Dave?
0: No, but apparently he had a knack for playing evil, because he nailed it with Pennywise, the clown from It.
1: Yeah, and you know, that was a TV show, too, that they melded all together and made a movie out of. They ended up making like a whole movie when you get it on the disc, but it was like a TV thing.
0: Yeah, I think it was a three-parter.
1: Mm-hmm.
0: And that's the one with John Ritter was in that one, right? The original one.
1: Yeah.
0: That was a great movie.
1: My son's like a huge like Pennywise fan.
0: Oh boy,
1: he loves all those, and he's like read halfway through that book, because that book is like, oh my god,
0: I saw it. Yeah,
1: it's gigantic,
0: 700 pages or something. It's like the Bible.
1: Yeah, and he said, though, when I finally showed that one to him, because he didn't know about it, and we watched it, and he's like, you know, he's like, I really like that. He's like, he really did a good job acting in that. He was scary. He said he actually feels like that's a way more scarier clown than the newer one.
0: Again, I haven't seen the newer one, and I just really don't know what Tim Curry's
1: he played in Clue.
0: I
1: think he was in Clue too, the movie Clue.
0: The job that he did, though, as the clown on It was amazing, dude.
1: Yeah.
0: I mean, he was just like totally not human. I don't know what an actor has to do to get into that mind space where you're not Tim. You are a murderous clown that lives in the gutter. It's like, dang. Wow.
1: Yeah.
0: He just nailed it, dude. An amazing actor. So, Dolly Parton, Tim Curry.
1: Is there one more? It's always three, it seems like.
0: Yeah, dude.
1: It's always three.
0: Who is it?
1: I don't know.
0: I don't want to say it, dude.
1: I didn't know there was.
0: But since you're making me say it, I'm going to...
1: There was one more?
0: Man. No. But somebody's going to bite the dust, right? Because it happens in threes.
1: Oh, yeah. Well, I'm not saying it.
0: But you know you're thinking it.
1: Well, what we thought earlier? What we were talking about earlier?
0: Oh, I don't know if we mentioned any names.
1: Another country singer,
0: dude.
1: Yeah.
0: It could be him, or it could be the actor that everybody loves that lives down in Carmel.
1: But I don't. Yeah, I don't want to even say anything.
0: I know,
1: like
0: dude,
1: that because it's
0: didn't.
1: Not right. It's
0: you
1: not
0: made
1: right.
0: me say it.
1: No, I don't. We didn't say anything.
0: Oh, okay.
1: We're good.
0: Okay. Okay. Good. Let's see what WC has to say. You're in the air, WC.
2: Well, first off, thanks for taking my call. Happy birthday, Dave.
0: Oh, it's not my birthday, but thank you. My birthday's in October, October 13th.
2: Yeah, I know. But I figured I'd beat you to it this year because last year I'd forgotten until it was later.
0: Okay.
2: But anyway,
0: all right.
2: I had some friends from Nashville, and some of them knew Dolly Parton and what a great woman she was. And one of their favorite stories about her was she was in a TV interview at one of the local TV stations there in the Nashville area. And the guy questioning her asked her how she stayed so beautiful for so many years. And she looked at him and smiled and she says, "You wouldn't believe how much money it takes to look this trashy." But she had a sense of humor.
0: She did.
2: She did a lot of good work for kids and for older people, too, in the area. She donated millions.
0: Yeah. Anyway. Yeah, she did. Thank you for the call, WC. You know, so I don't know if you heard or read that letter that she wrote to Eminem, Marshall Mathers, after he won a Grammy. And she also wrote to, I think it was 3-6 Mafia. There is this group called 3-6 Mafia who won an award over her. They were both in competition. They won it. She didn't. And she wrote to them saying, "Hey, you know, congratulations. You won this, blah, blah, blah. And thank you for keeping the title in Tennessee," because I guess they were from Tennessee as well.
1: Oh, okay.
0: So she wrote them, "Congratulations, and hey, we're both Tennesseans, so, you know, good job. Go Tennessee." And they were blown away, like, who's, what? So it's weird, right? But she was just a class act all the way, dude.
1: Yeah,
0: totally,
1: cool.
0: Totally. And it's so refreshing to talk about people like that, especially when it comes to celebrities, because so many celebrities are just not good people.
1: Well, it's because they started spewing, instead of just being entertainers, they started spewing all their politics out there. And I think that's what really ruined the entertainment industry. Was it was fine when you're watching them act and you're listening to their music, but when they started using their political opinions and putting those out there, I think it just made them look like fools. And I think, you know, intelligent people just don't want to hear that from entertainers. It's like, you're an entertainer, entertain. I don't want to hear your opinions about things. Just, you know, do your job, move on with life.
0: I'm going to get to the phone calls, but let's check out this song, Starting Over Again. Let's see. Nope. that's a big no.
1: Bomb.
0: Yeah. Let's see what Tammy has to say. Our favorite Canadian calling in. You're in the air, Tammy.
3: Hey, I just want to say that Dolly was pretty special, and I just wanted to say that I know that Miley Cyrus was her goddaughter, and I know she's hurting huge. So maybe you can find a song with Miley Cyrus or even Billy Ray, because they did sing together, and I know how much Miley loved Dolly.
0: Oh, okay. I'll take a look. I did
3: maybe
0: see
3: you
0: a song.
3: Find one. Just play a little clip or something. That would be great.
0: All right. Okay, Tammy, thank you for the call and the suggestion.
1: Yeah, Miley Cyrus sang the Jolene song. That's what I was telling you earlier.
0: That's what it was, dude.
1: Yeah.
0: Dude, Jolene...
1: You could find that easily.
0: Oh, I have it ready to go.
1: Oh, okay. The Miley Cyrus one?
0: No, not Miley Cyrus.
1: Yeah, you should find that clip and play a little bit of it, because she did a really good job singing that song.
0: Before we go to the next song, let's see, Please Don't Stop Loving Me by Dolly Parton. That's better.

0: What is that, a honky tonk song? What is that called?
1: It's a duet. She's singing with that guy there.
0: You know, he's probably going, ooh, Dolly Parton, oh, yeah, drooling all over himself.

0: Okay, I can see it. It's an okay song. I wouldn't play that, you know, cruising by the campus trying to pick up on chicks.
1: The campus?
0: Yeah. UCSC? Isn't that a campus? What do you call that?
1: Yeah, I don't know. Yeah, I didn't know you were doing that. Wouldn't you do that on, like, Westcliff?
0: I'm not doing it.
1: On Westcliff is where you'd be bumping tunes.
0: Ah, Chris, you know the place to go, dude. Yes, Westcliff.
1: Yeah.
0: Would you be bumping that on Westcliff?
1: Probably not.
0: Probably not. Brenton calling from Santa Cruz. You're in the air.
2: Hey, how are you doing?
0: I'm doing fantastic, Brenton. How about yourself?
2: Yeah, Dolly Parton had a few really good collaborations with some Christian artists.
0: Oh.
2: Like, there's a song called There Was Jesus that she sang very recently with Zach Williams. That's a really good one when you get to the chorus, especially. And it's hopeful for people who are thinking about sad stuff, like Jesus is there. So, another one with King and Country. I forget the name of that song, but you could look that one up. Actually, I looked it up for you. It's called... I forgot. Sorry.
0: Well, good job, Brenton.
2: Yeah, sorry. Look up the There Was Jesus. That's okay. Ready to go.
0: Okay, I got all that right. One ready to go. Thank you, Brenton. 831-479-1080.

0: No, okay. You know,
1: can't really hear.
0: Yeah. One of the things I think is amazing about her is that she managed to walk that line and not make anybody hate her. So even though she's singing these gospel songs and these Christian songs, nobody said, "Oh, you God, you love God, you're the, the." That's just, she didn't attract that energy. And I think, you know, it's that old saying, you, what goes around comes around, you, what goes around comes around, you get the energy back that you put out there. And that she didn't get any negative haters, you know, hating on her, says something about her.
1: Well, a lot of housewives probably didn't like her when their husband was jamming to her, you know.
0: I'll bet they didn't. Yeah.
1: Back in the day, I mean, come
0: but
1: on.
0: But I think they probably got over that.
1: Or they might have. Yeah, who knows? She was a lady, so they were probably listening to her. Who knows? There's always a hater, Dave.
0: Oh, I know. Oh, I know that.
1: There's a lot of them out there.
0: Gosh, you remember all the jokes?
1: Oh, yeah.
0: I'm not going to say them because we have too much class for
1: that. Yeah, we're not like that.
0: No, we're not. No way.
1: Not when the microphone's on.
0: Right. Ted and Salinas, I think it's Ted. I hope I got it right. You're in the air.
2: Hey, what's up? Yeah, she was a lady in a man's world, you know, when we used to get just three channels, you know, Porter Wagner, Bucko and Chill and Hee Haw in that lineup, you know. Mm-hmm. She broke contract and he sued her for $3 million. She ended up paying him $1 million. I guess they patched it up through the years. Hey, you're talking about, Nepal. My God, that looked like something out of a Godzilla movie or one of those 60s movies that you see, you try to picture that. And then Chris, you, man, get one of the tunes with your, son. I went to a planetarium up in Oregon about 20 years ago, and that music that you guys are doing would be perfect for something like that. One time I took a submarine ride, and that kind of music that you guys make before you get on it, something like that, that is the stuff. So keep doing that, man. Good hearing your voice, Dave.
1: Thank you, man. Thank you. Appreciate that.
2: Yeah, you guys, I'll let you get, I know you always got a lot of callers, so I like listening, so I just wanted to spout that off. But Dolly, she wasn't perfect. Porter Wagner got her for $1 million, you know. She was a lady in a man's world back there in the country days. You watch that foot stomping. Them ladies were putting short pants and high boots, and they were told what to do and when to, how high to jump and all that good stuff you had looking forward to.
0: Wow. Yeah, she was definitely a class act.
2: Yeah, I didn't think her music. I didn't think her music was that hot. To tell you the truth, you know, she was just like an act. You know. Okay, thanks.
0: All right, thank you. Thank you for the call. 831-479-1080-218-5726. KSCODave@gmail.com. Right, this one's probably one of her best known ones. Jolene, we'll go out with this. We'll be back in 2 minutes, you guys. Keep it tuned in. This is AM 1080 KSEO Santa Cruz, being brought to you in part by De La Colmena. 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

0: 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Mule Skinner Blues, Blue Yodel number 8, the name of this song by Dolly Parton, passed away yesterday. Do you know what a Mule Skinner is, Chris? Mule Skinner.
1: Is it, like, self-explanatory?
0: I don't think so. It's I don't know, maybe...
1: I mean, all I would think is that you're freaking skinning mules.
0: Oh, no. No, that's not what it is. Yeah, no, right? That's I had to search this because that can't be what she's singing about.
1: I don't know.
0: A mule skinner is a person who drives, handles, or manages a team of mules, especially mules pulling wagons, plows, or other equipment. The term comes from the 1800s and early 1900s when mules were widely used for transportation, farming, logging, and military supply trains. Despite the name, a mule skinner didn't literally skin mules. Skinner was an old term for someone skilled at controlling or driving draft animals.
1: So, well, that's cool.
0: Yeah. All right, let's see who this caller
1: is. So you're a radio skinner.
0: I guess a radio, a microphone skinner, I guess.
1: Yeah, there you go. I'm a part skinner.
0: That's a weird weird thing to say. But all right, let's go with it. Who is this caller ending in 4-7? Your first name and where you're calling from.
2: Oh, this is Flinks and Aptos. I was calling because I really liked when I was a kid, you know, when I was a teen, you know, younger, watching the movies and stuff, and you had HBO and everything. One of the favorite, my buddies and I would always watch, like, all the different movies. There was all these movies that we liked, and one of them was The Best Little Whorehouse in Texas. And that's a musical, so you probably wouldn't like it, but the music in that was pretty good. The song she wrote, there's probably I think there's some fast-paced songs in that movie, but that movie's so underrated. If you watch The Best Little Whorehouse in Texas, and the music isn't the main part of it, it's actually, you know, you got Burt Reynolds and Dolly Parton, and she has, you know, this whorehouse and stuff, and he's like the sheriff of the town, and there's like this controversy, but he's like, you know, yep, you'd have to see it, but I think it's an excellent movie. But some of the music might, you know, I think the music might get in the way to some fans like you, Dave, who don't like musicals. But if you watch it just for the subject matter and the plot, it's actually pretty good. You could fast forward through the songs and still get what's going on. But, it was really well, I thought the acting in it was great. But I was just calling it, but that was my take on Dolly Parton. And she is an excellent actor, singer, and performer. And she's pretty advanced with her musical knowledge. Like, she wouldn't need AI. She could write stuff and do that without AI and without, she didn't need, you know, vocalization corrections when she sang live, that sort of thing. That's how it was back then. So that previous caller is such a moron to say that she wasn't an entertainer or smart or anything. That was like, that blew me away that someone would say that, but whatever. Anyways, that's my take.
0: All right. Thank you for the call, Flinks. Did he say that she wasn't entertaining or?
1: She said that her songs weren't that great, good, yeah. And she was kind of just like, you know, Coca-Cola can and something that was being sold.
0: I'd have to agree with them on the song part, but that's not what I'm doing here today. Let me tell you some things, some interesting things, Chris. She grew up extremely poor, one of 12 children. They lived in a one-room house, dude, 12 kids.
1: Good grief.
0: One room, shared with the parents and everybody.
1: Mayonnaise sandwiches every night.
0: They said the doctor who delivered her was paid with a sack of cornmeal. She started writing songs when she was a little kid, 3,000 songs. Jolene was based on two real people. The name came from a young fan named Jolene, while the story was inspired by a beautiful bank teller whom Dolly joked was paying a little too much attention to her husband.
1: That is cool.
0: Let's see. She once lost a Dolly Parton look-alike contest. People dressed up like her, and she lost.
1: That's hilarious.
0: Yeah. She owned a theme park but wouldn't ride the rides, Dollywood, I'm sure most people know about. Her father could not read or write.
1: That was pretty typical.
0: Maybe that's why she got into the whole literacy thing, giving books out and things.
1: Yeah.
0: Here's something people can rag on her about. She helped fund research behind the Moderna COVID vaccine. She gave $1 million to Vanderbilt University Medical Center, which they used to
1: Well, I thought that was the one that actually worked. It was the bad one?
0: I don't know. Dolly the cloned sheep. Do you remember that?
1: Of course.
0: It was named after Dolly Parton. Miley Cyrus is her goddaughter. There you go.
1: I think we're all dollied out.
0: Yeah.
1: We're not dolled up, but we're dolled out.
0: Yeah. Let's see who this caller is, ending in 5-2. Your first name and where you're calling from?
3: It's Nick and Royal Oak.
0: Oh, boy.
3: Well, they don't get any bigger than Dolly. And they call it a philanthropy. She used to talk about it, but she wouldn't talk about riding the roller coaster because of the big boobs. But she was married for 60 years. That's why it was philanthropy. And you know why I broke her heart?
0: Why?
3: Because when she became a widow, I didn't get a hold of her. I would have asked her for an extreme makeover. She would have been all delighted and twilighted for another 6 more months to live.
0: Nick. Thank you for the call. I'm just going to take the high road and get out of there.
1: Whoa.
0: All right.
1: You know when you go down a road and then you think it's going to keep going and then there's one of those, you know, metal obstructions that stop you.
0: And, the metal barrier.
1: Yeah, and you're like, why did I go down this road? And you quickly turn around because all the scary movies you saw start coming into your head, and you just peel out of there. That's where I was right now.
0: Have you ever been to, like, a party where everybody's having fun, and then somebody says, hey, you know, when I was 3 years old, my dad backed over my head, and, you know, and my spleen came shooting out of my butt. And you think, jeez, dude, what are you talking about? We're here having fun and you dropped that? What are you, an idiot?
1: Yeah.
0: That's what that call was.
1: Something like that.
0: Unbelievable, dude. Okay.
1: All right.
0: Whatever.
1: Whatever.
0: Okay.
1: All right.
0: So let's move on. 479-1080, rest in peace to Dolly Parton.
1: Definitely.
0: Okay, Chris, so what else? What are we going to talk about today?
1: Well, we'll get one more bad story out of the way, because the next hour, then we'll have fun.
0: Okay. What is it?
1: So it was another news thing I was hearing about today was over there in the Ukraine war with Russia.
0: Yeah.
1: And it kind of, you know, war is terrible no matter what. I mean, things
0: For sure.
1: are going to happen. It's always going to escalate, and it can get out of control. It doesn't matter what year it's happening or when. But I read this news article about how there was a 15-year-old boy who was he was riding his bike down the street to go to the store in Ukraine. He's 15. He doesn't have a uniform on.
0: Mm-hmm.
1: It's like one of our kids, you know,
0: mm-hmm.
1: Riding their bike down there. And this Russian drone comes down and kablooey, he's gone, you know, for no reason. And it makes you think, you know, because I've heard a lot of these, I even hear these, like, so-called conservative commentators that have been, like, trying to say that Russia is some kind of victim and, you know, Vladimir Putin's some great guy.
0: Mm-hmm.
1: And, you know, you see something like that and, you know, they need to think twice about those comments because...
0: Well, okay, so I haven't seen what you're talking about, but... There's a few things that I would interject into the conversation. Number one is, if he's 15 years old, that's tragic. I mean, no doubt about that. But how young are the drone pilots that are attacking the Russians? Because,
1: or you mean that are flying the drones in Russia from Russia to Ukraine?
0: No, from Ukraine into Russia.
1: Oh, well. Who knows? They're all ages over there.
0: Right. So how do you know that 15-year-old wasn't a drone pilot? You don't.
1: You don't.
0: You can't know
1: you
0: that.
1: You don't know that.
0: And then the second thing I would say is, you know, I keep hearing that the average lifespan for a Russian soldier, once they put him on the ground, is something like 20 minutes before he gets blown up.
1: Right. Well, that's what happens when you just throw guys out there. You know,
0: right.
1: you just, that's the Russian way of doing war. They try to use numbers to win things. They've
0: but that's
1: always
0: not
1: going to
0: win a war, though. If your guys are only living 20 minutes, you're going to lose that war. That's a losing
1: strategy. That's
0: what
1: they're doing, though.
0: So I'm amazed when somebody says something like, oh, can you believe Russia attacked Ukraine? Yeah, I can believe that because Ukrainians are slaughtering them. They're just
1: well, but they're, but they're Russia started an attack on them. So
0: well fine, well, yeah. But like you said, when you start a war, things can get out of hand real quick. And now what you have is a meat grinder for the Russians and Ukraine. Ukraine seems to be winning this war.
1: Right.
0: And
1: but it's 30,000 people a month. You know, no one's adding those numbers up.
0: Probably mostly Russians.
1: It's about, I think they said it's about 60-40. So 60% Russian, 40% Ukrainian soldiers.
0: Yeah, I don't know. But all I know is that, you know, with war, it's the fog of war, that they call it, where nothing is really as clear as you would think. Yeah, war is a bad thing, dude. It's a bad thing.
1: And I just think there's a huge difference, though, from... I mean, you see all these ballistic missiles and drones. What does Russia shoot them at? Apartment complexes, civilians, cities, housing blocks.
0: That's bad.
1: That's all. That's mostly, well, I think, like 80% of their targets have been that, is civilian areas, non-military civilian areas.
0: Can you be sure of that?
1: Absolutely.
0: How?
1: The numbers are out there. You can go, you can look at
0: them.
1: Can
0: you trust them?
1: Yeah, because they have a... there's a I can't remember what the name of it is right now because it's like kind of like a big name, but they are like a non use the word like nonpartisan, like statistical, you know, they do like a statistical analysis of wars that go on, and they gather all the information and just give you like the straight facts of numbers and what's going on, and because they have all the satellite video, they have all the satellite footage. So they see, oh, you know, it's like looking at Google Earth, you know, but in real time. It's like, oh, there was an apartment complex there, no military around. There wasn't like a rocket launcher or whatever in Ukraine, and they blew the whole apartment complex up.
0: Yeah, but again, you can't know that there's no operation going on from inside one of those places because, like with drones, all you need is a computer. You don't need to set up some big fancy lab in a building. It could just be one guy hanging out in a room or 10 guys in 10 rooms.
1: Oh, that are making drones?
0: That are flying these drones and attacking.
1: Oh, yeah. Well, they all the drones that come out of Ukraine are coming out of specific places. That what you're kind of talking about is kind of what's going on in Iran now. They're kind of flying drones out of everywhere in places like that. But in Ukraine, that's a military thing. They're not like civilians just taking a drone out and aiming it at Russia.
0: Right, but they could be hiding out in apartment complexes.
1: They're not, though. They don't.
0: But
1: they
0: how
1: have,
0: do you know?
1: Because I know like the specifics on where they're keeping those things and where they're manufacturing them. It's all underground, and it's not under apartment complexes. They're not doing it. They have factories. They literally have factories where they're making those things.
0: Russians blow them up?
1: Because they're way underground. They can't get to them.
0: Oh, you mean they're literally underground,
1: yeah,
0: under the earth?
1: Yeah, they're underground. Yeah, they moved all that stuff underground. They're way down there where they're not going to get to them. And that's kind of why, you know, what it is like you said, Russia's losing the war, and they're like a wounded animal right now.
0: Mm-hmm.
1: Ukraine has been sending drones in, blowing up their petroleum. They've been, you know how, like, we have our giant, like, Amazon warehouses?
0: Mm-hmm.
1: So, like, Russia has their own type of that business over there. And that's like the latest thing that Ukraine's been doing is been knocking out all those things. And but it's mostly been like Russia's industry, like their petroleum industry, those things, because they know that weapons are being made, like drones and stuff are being made in those so-called Amazon. They're not Amazon, but it's like that in Russia. They're being made in those facilities, so they're considered a military target to Ukraine. But Ukraine isn't lobbing missiles at like civilian places is all I'm trying to point out. There's a big difference. It's they're hitting military targets, and since Russia is like a, they call it like a it's like a gas station state, you know, it's like a, that's where Russia gets all of its money is from its oil. And so that's a strategic target. It's a military target to another country that's at war with them.
0: Mm-hmm.
1: But So since, like you were saying, Russian soldiers are getting killed, they're getting their butt kicked, so they're just trying to squeeze the Ukrainian population, Russia is, by just lobbing ballistic missiles and drones at civilians because they can't win militarily.
0: Oh, yeah, it's very possible. I'm not keeping track of the war over there.
1: Yeah.
0: But that makes sense, totally.
1: Yeah, so, that's kind of what's going on, but I don't know. It's a terrible thing, and, hopefully at some point, it's going to have to be Russia at this point that, he's just going to have to realize, it's over, but I don't know. They just, they don't like each other. There's definitely a lot of hatred there to keep going and not try to work it out and just...
0: It's going to be even worse now, dude.
1: Yeah.
0: Generations from now, you killed my grandfather, they're damn Russians and blah, blah, blah.
1: Well, they're all like Russians over there, though. That's the thing you have to remember that a lot of people don't think about is that was a Russian territory for a long time, and they all are related in some sense, in some sense. I mean, the Ukraine had all, a lot of Russian equipment. They still have like MiG-29s and things like that they use. And so,
0: wow. 831-479-1080. We got 2 minutes. I don't know if that's enough time to give it to a caller, but can you do something with a minute and a half?
4: Yeah, it's Don and Selena. My take on this Ukraine-Russia war is I don't like either side. I think Russia has a dictator for a boss, and I think so does Ukraine. They haven't had an election in how many years? Their country's a smoking pile of crap, and this Zelensky just couldn't give less of a damn about it. He wants his people to keep on fighting and dying. There's a line that they could draw right now and have a ceasefire, both sides, and nobody will draw it. Okay, so I have no sympathy. And pretending that Ukraine is doing, everything, we're soldiers and we only attack military. Bull crap. Okay, don't give me that stuff. They are shooting, like Dave said, they're shooting, drones out of apartment buildings. They're shooting drones out of the backs of trucks and hitting Russians. And the Russians are doing pretty much the same thing. There's no good people in this war. It's a horrible, ugly, stupid war. And we've got people living in Ukraine who haven't been home in 4 years. That's what people should be worried about. Not how mean the Russians are. Not how crazy everything is. But we have a country that is a pile of crap. And if the Russians were really after the civilian things, why aren't they firebombing the wheat fields out there in Ukraine? Why aren't they doing that?
0: Thank you for the call, Don. We got to get out of here, though. KSEO Santa Cruz, KOMY, La Selva Beach, Watsonville. Why'd you come in here looking like that? Somebody suggested. Let's check it out. Back in 2 minutes. 6 minutes. Why'd you come in here looking like
5: that? News this hour from Town Hall. I'm Keith Peters in Washington. The parent company of Facebook and Instagram has reached a settlement in a lawsuit over teen social media addiction.
6: Meta has agreed to pay $17 billion and add child safety features to its Facebook and Instagram platforms, ending a federal trial in Oakland, California, over a lawsuit filed by 29 states over teen social media addiction. 47 states have filed claims. Meta was sued in 2023, states claiming it contributed to the youth mental health crisis by deliberately designing features that get children addicted to its platforms while hiding those features from the public, and that it was routinely collecting data on children under 13 without parents' consent. I'm Donna Water.
5: Testimony in the Lindsay Clancy murder trial has concluded.
7: Clancy is accused of strangling her three young children in a case that has drawn attention to postpartum mental health. She's pleaded not guilty by reason of lack of criminal responsibility. A forensic psychiatrist for the defense, Dr. Philip Resnick, testified that Clancy was experiencing postpartum psychosis at the time.
8: He's Clancy was frankly psychotic.
7: A forensic psychiatrist hired by the prosecution, Kirk Heilbrun, testified that Clancy planned the killings and understood her actions were wrong.
9: My clinical opinion is that she was criminally responsible on January 24th.
7: Closing arguments are scheduled to begin Thursday.
5: That's correspondent Lisa Dwyer reporting. The U.S. Army has announced plans to add nuclear microreactors at 5 military bases from New York to Texas as a reliable energy source independent of the commercial electric grid. On Wall Street, the Dow down by 113 points, the NASDAQ dropped 21, the S&P 500 lower by 1. More on these stories at townhall.com.
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